0: William Howard Taft, Woodrow Wilson, Warren G. Harding, Calvin Coolidge, Herbert Hoover, Franklin D. Roosevelt, Harry S. Truman, Dwight D. Eisenhower, John F. Kennedy, Lyndon B. Johnson, Richard M. Nixon, Gerald R. Ford, Jimmy Carter, Ronald Reagan, George Bush, Bill Clinton, George W. Bush, Barack Obama. And now we come to the present. Once again, we place our trust in the idea of a president, as we have from the beginning.
1: My fellow citizens, no event could have filled me with greater anxieties than that notification on the 14th day of April, 1789, that you had selected me to lead our nation. But it was with the confidence of my fellow citizens that I took an oath, 35 simple words that have been repeated by every American president throughout history.
2: I, Donald John Trump, do solemnly swear that I will faithfully execute the office of President of the United States and will, to the best of my ability, preserve, protect, and defend the Constitution of the United States. So help me God. From the beginning, America has been a nation defined by its people. At our founding, it was the American people who rose up to defend our freedoms and win our independence. It is why our founders began our great Constitution with three very simple words: We the people. Since that moment, each generation of Americans has taken its place in the defense of our freedom, our flag, and our nation under God. These are the achievements of the American spirit. The spirit of a people who fought and died to bring the blessings of liberty to all our people. Above all, to be American is to be an optimist, to believe that we can always do better, and that the best days of our great nation are still ahead of us. It's a privilege to serve as the President of the United States, to stand here among so many great leaders of our past, and to work on behalf of the American people.
0: The presidency of the United States is a role unique in the world, an office entrusted to each president by us, we the people. Therein lies the genius of that new idea, now over 200 years old. A new idea our presidents have turned into a great American idea again and again.

0: This will be your new home. For me, you are making lots of money.
1: Look out! Oh, how do we get out of here? Be careful! Watch out! Oh no! You're going the wrong way! This way! Oh no! No, this way!

0: gosh!
1: So, you want's a good time, eh? You've had your fun, now pie for it. So, you blokes won't see easy life. So you enjoys being bad. A bad kid always makes a jackass out of himself. Get them crates ready. Shut the doors and lock them tight.
0: Mama! Mama!
2: Please let me go. 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
2: Go.
0: Mama!
2: Don't send me away. I don't want to be a donkey. Let me out of here, please. Please. I want to go home. I want to go home.
1: You blokes going somewheres? 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

0: Please remain seated during your tour, keeping your hands and arms inside the vehicle, and kindly refrain from smoking. Thank you. You are now beginning a grand circle tour of Tomorrowland aboard the People Mover, the first system of its kind in the world. Since its 1967 opening, the People Mover has carried more than 50 million guests. Your tour of Tomorrowland will cover 3/4 of a mile and will give you a close-up look at many shows and attractions, as well as previews of many others. Across the way is Star Tours, a thrilling new adventure inspired by the George Lucas Star Wars films.
1: Hello, I am C-3PO, and this is my counterpart, R2-D2. Welcome to the Star Tours Tomorrowland spaceport.
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2: 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Just ahead is Mission to Mars. There, you can blast off on a voyage to the mysterious red planet.

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Prepare for the game grid of Tron. You have escaped Tron's game grid for now, users. But take heed, next time you may not fare so well.

Above you is Disneyland's Highway in the Sky, traveled by sleek monorail trains. 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

From here, you can see the gold and white spires of It's a Small World. 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

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There you can depart on a swift, scenic tour through Tomorrowland and to the Disneyland Hotel and back. 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

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This theater is now presenting two spectacular Circle Vision 360 motion pictures, American Journeys and Wonders of China. Here are some scenes from American Journeys, a coast-to-coast look at the people, communities, and natural wonders of America.

As we pass above Tomorrowland's entrance, you can see the heart of Disneyland. It's the plaza, gateway to the themed lands in the Magic Kingdom.

As we near the People Mover station, you can see colorful murals celebrating the joyous spirit of children everywhere. A reminder that tomorrow will be built by our youth. We hope that you've enjoyed your tour on the People Mover and that you'll have a pleasant visit to the Magic Kingdom. Please remain seated and stay clear of the vehicle doors. Kindly gather your belongings and carefully step away from the vehicle onto the moving platform. As you exit, please walk to the left on the dark area of the moving platform and kindly watch your step. Thank you.

0: ensure your safe tour of our sensory labs, please remain seated with your hands, arms, feet, and legs inside your tour trap. 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
0: Welcome, welcome, welcome to our special drive-through open house. I'm Dr. Larry Channing, chairman of the Imagination Institute. Hello. On your tour, you'll see how the five human senses can help capture your imagination.
2: Oh, can I go too?
0: Absolutely not. This is one of our discoveries, the figment of imagination.
2: Yeah, I know all about the senses. There's sight, sound, smell, touch, go, and taste. Tastes like chicken. Can I go? Please.
0: No, I don't want you out of my sight.
2: Out of sight? Okay. Come on, everybody. Here we go.
0: Figment, you are not to interfere with the tour. Our first stop is the sound lab. We'll begin by testing your hearing with a series of tones. Left ear, right ear. Left, right. What? This is odd. Hello? Who is this?
2: It's Figment!
0: Figment? I thought I told you not to interfere.
2: But you've got it wrong, Doc. It's not about listening with your ears. It's about listening with your imagination.
0: Now I've completely lost my train of thought.
2: No, you haven't. It's over here! All aboard! Woo-hoo! Next stop, imagination! Every sound your ears are hearing, a thousand thoughts can start appearing, and each of us imagines different things from just a sound. Your mind has wings.
0: Continuing now, if I may, in a calm, scientific, figment-free manner, the things we see with our eyes can control the eyes of the imagination. Let's begin by using the eye chart to test your vision. Now, all together, if you would please read line three and hit it.
2: With imagination, you can see things differently. Sure, you can see with your eyes, but imagine what you could see if you used your imagination. Follow the bouncing figment. One spark of light can light your fancy. Your mind sees more. What your eyes see, your sense of sight can make your fancy fly. There's more to sight than meets the eye.
0: I say imagination must be captured and controlled.
2: Imagination works best when it's set free. Just turn your imagination loose and anything can happen.
0: Research shows that smells often trigger the imagination, especially when pleasant, familiar smells come to play.
2: Come into play? I'd love to!
0: Figment, this is not a good time.
2: It's always a good time to use your imagination, so let the good times roll!
0: But after that big stink in the smell lab, I hesitate to send you into the touch and taste labs. Perhaps I should end my open house right here.
2: Great idea. We'll go to my open house instead. It's much more fun. Right this way, everybody.
0: What is going on? You're turning this entire open house upside down.
2: Upside down? Now you're talking. That's the best idea you've had all day.
3: Where's just a spark of inspiration.

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1: Now, here's the real open house. 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

0: 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Because you got a wonderful imagination.
1: I do. Oh, yes. Thank you, Pigment. And so, as you can plainly see, imagination works the best when it's set free.
0: You said it, Doc. Imagination is a blast.

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1: 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Let them play!
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3: 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We have run aground just south of Manaus. All hands are fine. We will wait till the tides change. Over.
4: This is Jack. Hey, look, you know that shipment of tea? We ran into a whole pool of hippos that upset the boat. We're doing fine, but those hippos got the last of the Earl Grey. Looks like Mrs. Haversham's gonna be disappointed.
5: Attention, all boats on the Irrawaddy near Mandalay. This is the Colonial Portmaster. There have been reports of some disturbances in your area. Please travel with caution.
6: This just in. A Jungle Cruise skipper reports spotting the lost safari near the African veld. As you may recall, this safari has remained missing longer, yet had more sightings than any other in history. Locally, aeroplane pilots are cautioned about landing in Settlers Field. Recent rains have created rather large bogs, which have attracted the attention of local water buffalo. Pilots should carefully review conditions before either taking off or landing. These same rains have caused Schweitzer Falls to run at 150% of normal, resulting in dangerous currents on nearby waterways. All skippers are advised to proceed with caution.
7: Hello, Colonel! Hello, are you there?
8: Yes, Sir Reginald.
7: Good, jolly good. I'm trying to find out about that shipment. They called me from the Home Office, said the supplies would be delayed by a full month due to problems with that jungle shipping company.
8: This is Trader Dan reporting attacking. We just made it through, but it was close. They're armed with arrows, poison darts. Repeat. Hostile are attacking. Stay clear of the river north of...
7: Now, where was I? Oh, yes, the shipment. We still require the Earl Grey tea, quinine, mosquito netting, and piano wire.
8: I quite understand, sir. I'll see what we can do.
7: Good, jolly good. Thank you, Colonel. Cheerio.
9: Yeah, this is Mrs. Schmidt. The coffee shipment is ready for pickup. It is at the supply dock. Please, radio back to confirm pickup. Over and out.
10: Jungle Cruise Dispatch, just to let you know, we are taking a bit of a detour. The dry season has completely closed off the Banu tributaries. Tell Sally we'll be there Thursday. Over.
11: Besoko Outpost, this is a Congo Kate. Supplies arriving at your dock tomorrow about 0800. Please have the colonel ready to sign. Over.
4: Congo Kate, this is the Basoko Outpost. Thanks, pal. We'll be waiting for you. Over.
6: The Northeastern District is reporting some unusual activities at the Temple of the Forbidden Eye. The governor's troops have been dispatched to the area. We will provide further information as it becomes available. Also in the news, an entire Jungle Cruise tour group has disappeared in the riverfront region. Authorities are trying to determine their exact whereabouts. It is the fourth reported incident involving the Jungle Cruise this month. In the Lake District, a group of hunters claims that all of their supplies, equipment, and their transport were lost when a group of mad gorillas invaded their camp. Wildlife specialists calmed local residents, saying that such behavior on the part of gorillas is rather unlikely. A new shipment of quinine had just arrived at Tropical Imports. Those with medical conditions will be given priority. The remaining quinine will be available to the general public while the supply lasts.
12: Jungle Cruise Dispatch, this is Wild Bill, your eyes from the air. Hey, I think I found that missing boat. It's tied up near the Temple of the... Can't see any people from here, but I sure see a lot of crocs nearby. Anyway, that's the location, Scout. You owe me one. I'm heading home. Over and out.
7: This is the temple site calling transport center. Temple Site, calling Transport Center.
13: Go ahead, Temple Site.
7: We have approximately 1 ton of artifacts crated and ready for transport.
13: These are going to the museum?
7: Yes.
13: Well, we have a launch that can stop in your area on Friday.
7: Very good, sir. May the seas be calm and the stars be bright. Over.
6: In the local news, the Northeastern District reports a record number of visitors this year. Local officials attribute the increase to rumors about recent discoveries at the Temple of the Forbidden Eye.
14: Attention base, this is the Jungle Lil. Sounds like there might be some trouble at the Temple of... I heard some real loud noise there, like maybe some explosions. Anyway, you may want to tell the local authorities. They may need help at the excavation. Over.
15: This is Tropical Imports to all customers. 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Again, this is Tropical Imports announcing that this week's shipment has arrived. 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Over.
6: The weather at our outpost today? Hot and humid. Monsoons are expected to arrive here later this week, turning the weather to hot and humid. Now for some local updates. During his lecture yesterday to the Anthropological Society, Professor Marcus Brody reported that Dr. Henry Indiana Jones has located priceless artifacts at the Temple of the Forbidden Eye. Professor Brody believes that Dr. Jones may have uncovered the most significant archaeological find of the century.
16: Amazon Queen 2-Ace, this is Luis. We have just motored out of the port. We are heading home. Amazon Queen out.
17: Recovery, recovery. This is Mekong Maiden. Come in, please.
16: I hear you, Jack.
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17: Good. I'm heading downriver to the outpost. Want to join me for a game of rummy?
16: Wouldn't miss it.
17: 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Oh, and watch out for those crocs as you pass Trader Sam's. Or they've been biting hard.
16: You got it. Recovery out.
17: Mekong Maiden out.
18: We're just waiting for a few more settlers. Sailors to be on board. We should be on our way. Come on in, grab a seat. Alright, we're out of here. Everybody turn around, wave goodbye to all the beautiful people on the dock. Alright, now wave goodbye to the ugly ones. They've got feelings too. I'm just kidding. They don't have feelings. So welcome aboard the world famous Jungle Cruise. My name is Kevin. I'll be your skipper for, however far we get. You guys all ready for some fun and excitement? Yeah, we don't have that anymore. Replace it with fungus. And they call me a fun guy. Hey, over here's a sneak preview of some of the strange and unusual creatures we'll be seeing in the jungle today. Look at them walking on their hind legs. I think the taller ones are the females. we're now entering an ancient Cambodian shrine. It was built by ancient Cambodian shriners. Yeah. Oh, look over there, there's a Bengal tiger. You know, when fully grown, that Bengal tiger can weigh up to 5,000 pounds and jump up to 25 feet. That's the only animal in the jungle that can do that. Kind of freaky, isn't it? Oh, does anyone know what kind of snakes those are?
19: Cobra.
18: Now, they're actually plastic, but, nice try. Anyways, as we move on, we are now entering the sacred elephant bathing pool. You know, some people say only elephants come down over here, but that's a crock. If you guys have your cameras handy, feel free to take pictures. They've all got their trunks on. You get it? That was a joke. The trunks are on, the elephants, and yeah, well, I thought it was funny. Over there's Bertha. Over here we have a little baby elephant. He always tries to squirt the boat, but he never reaches. Now, only his big brother can reach. He's right up over here. Look at that. You know, most people think that's water. Yeah, but it's not. Anyways, as we move on forward, we're about to go. Oh, no, watch out. He's coming to boy. Watch out. Get down, get down, get down.
20: Get down, get down, get down.
18: No, I'm just kidding. Oh, man, the looks on your faces. That's what makes me come to work each and every day. Not the pay, trust me. Oh, we are now entering banana country, so everyone, keep your eyes peeled. Oh, hey, take a look at this. I passed by these guys yesterday. They were having trouble getting their Jeep started. Yeah, looks like they finally got that thing to turn over. You get it? That's another joke. Turn over. It's upside down and... yeah, whatever. Coming up over here, there's a gorilla playing with a crocodile. Now that's something you don't see every day. Yeah, but I do. Every day. Okay, everybody go ahead and lean in. I'm turning us away from Schweizer Falls. Everybody lean in, lean in! Or just sit there, humor me. Yeah, that brings us on to the Nile River, the longest river in Anaheim. Oh, over there is an African bull elephant. When fully grown, that thing can weigh up to 5,000 pounds and jump up to 25 feet. That's the only animal in the jungle that can do that. Kind of freaky, isn't it? Now, for those of you with a short-term memory, over here is an African bull elephant. When fully grown, can weigh up to 5,000 pounds and jump up to 25 feet. That's the only animal in the jungle that can do that. Kind of freaky, isn't it? Over here on the African belt, I see some antelope, I see zebra, I see giraffe. I don't know what those gray things are. They must be new. Oh, wow. Everybody take a look at the lions. Protecting the sleeping zebra. Aww, he looks dead tired. And as we move forward, what more do I have to say? Although I think the guy at the bottom is in for an uplifting experience. Well, folks, right now I'd like to take this time to point out to you some of the rare and exotic plants here in the jungle. Alright, everybody be careful. We have now entered the dangerous hippo pool. And these hippos are very dangerous. In fact, each one of them can leap up to 20,000 feet when thrown out of an airplane. Kind of freaky, isn't it? Now, wait a minute. We're supposed to have two baby hippos right over here. Now, let me see. What happened to those two hippos? Oh, there's one. Oh, there's the other one. Never mind. Oh, hang on a second, right? Over here are some of the natives. Now, let me see if I can translate what they're saying. Something about losing the key to the bathroom? I'm not sure. Anyways, as we move on forward, over here we have some bamboo. An interesting fact about this bamboo. Hey, excuse me, fellas. Excuse me, guys. No. You got the wrong boat. Yeah. This is the educational tour. Hey, you want the adventure tour. That's right behind me. Now just go ahead and turn around. All right? And now get back down and hide. They'll be here in about 5 minutes or so. I'm sorry about that, Nathan, to use this all the time. Anyways. Okay, we have now come to the moment you've all been waiting for. That's right, people have traveled long distances just to see this. It's the amazing, it's the colossal, it's the stupendous. Oh, I passed it. My bad. We are now entering the Great White River Rapids. We are now leaving the Great White River Rapids. And ahead of us, that's a Burmese python sitting in a tree. H-I-S-S-I-N-G. Interesting fact about the Burmese python, when fully grown can weigh up to 5,000 pounds and jump up to 25 feet. Now that's the only animal in the jungle that can do that. Kind of freaky, isn't it? Now here's Trader Sam, the head salesman of the jungle, but it looks like business has been shrinking. He's got a 2-for-1 special today. Two of his heads for one of yours. Yeah, it's a great deal. Either way you slice it, you still come out ahead. Well, this also brings us to the scariest part of our journey. It's called the return to civilization. You know, guys, I had so much fun right now, I'm going to go on again. And again, kids, stay in school, or you too can be a professional boat driver. I'd like to thank the California Work Release Program for allowing me to spend this time with you today. Jungle Cruise, it's not just a job, no, it's a life sentence. And make sure you gather all your personal belongings, pass, cameras, glasses, and of course, your kids. That's right, because if you don't want them, we don't want them. Right? Any kids left behind, we're going to take them over to It's a Small World, where we super glue their little feet to the floor and make them sing that hideous song over and over and over again. Yeah, don't want that for their kids. All right, so a couple safety notes. Everyone, please keep your hands, arms, feet, legs inside the boat, okay? Inside the boat. Don't want to scratch up the dock. Safety for the dock. Alright. So, I hope you guys had a good time. My name is Kevin. This is the Jungle Cruise. If you didn't have a good time, then my name was Sarah. This has been Pirates of the Caribbean. Alright. Hey, look, the boat stopped. Get out. Oh, I'm sorry. That was rude. Please!

When hinges creak in doorless chambers, and strange and frightening sounds echo through the halls, whenever candlelights flicker, where the air is deathly still, that is the time when ghosts are present, practicing their terror with ghoulish delight. Welcome, foolish mortals, to the Haunted Mansion. I am your host, your ghost host. Kindly step all the way in, please, and make room for everyone. There's no turning back now. Our tour begins here in this gallery, where you see paintings of some of our guests as they appeared in their corruptible mortal state. Your cadaverous pallor betrays an aura of foreboding, almost as though you sense a disquieting metamorphosis. Is this haunted room actually stretching? Or is it your imagination? And consider this dismaying observation. This chamber has no windows and no doors. Which offers you this chilling challenge to find a way out. Of course, there's always my way.

Oh, I didn't mean to frighten you prematurely. The real chills come later. Now, as they say, look alive, and we'll continue our little tour. And let's all stay together, please. There are several prominent ghosts who have retired here from creepy old crypts all over the world. Actually, we have 999 happy haunts here. But there's room for 1,000. Any volunteers? If you insist on lagging behind, you may not need to volunteer. The carriage that will carry you into the moldering sanctum of the spirit world will accommodate you and one or two loved ones. Kindly watch your step as you board, please. We spirits haunt our best in gloomy darkness, so remember, no flash pictures, please. And now, a carriage approaches to take you into the boundless realm of the supernatural. Take your loved ones by the hand, please, and kindly watch your step. Oh yes, and no flash pictures, please. We spirits are frightfully sensitive to bright lights.

Do not pull down on the safety bar, please. I will lower it for you. And heed this warning. The spirits will materialize only if you remain quietly seated at all times. We find it delightfully unlivable here in this ghostly retreat. Every room has wall-to-wall creeps, and hot and cold running chills. Shh! Listen. All our ghosts have been dying to meet you. This one can hardly contain himself. Unfortunately, they all seem to have trouble getting through.

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And just in time, there's a little matter I forgot to mention. 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
3: Howdy, folks. This is your captain speaking. I'd like to welcome you aboard the Mark Twain, Queen of the Riverboats. Our journey today will take us up the rivers of America and into the western frontier. Along the way, I'll be pointing out some interesting sights and telling you a few stories. So just relax now and enjoy the trip. And remember, I run a clean riverboat here. That means no eating, no drinking, and especially no gambling on board. Off the port bow is New Orleans Square. We'll have to be careful through here. Notorious pirates have been known to plunder passing riverboats. You hear some colorful stories when you've been on the river as long as me. Take that old mansion up ahead there. Well, some folks claim that it's haunted. And they say if you listen real close, well, you can hear the ghosts a-moaning and a-groaning. Off the starboard bow is Tom Sawyer Island. It's a great spot for climbing rocks and exploring caves. But you gotta watch yourself in those caves. You can get lost real easy. Just ask Tom Sawyer and Becky Thatcher. Heck, you can even ask old Injun Joe. If you can find him, he went in those caves and he never come out. But I hear his ghost is still in there, just lurking about in the darkness. There's been a lot of commotion in these parts lately. Seems they're building Critter Country a whole new mountain. Splash Mountain, they call it. And I hear tell that Brer Bear, Brer Fox, and even Brer Rabbit are all gonna live there. The rumor says Splash Mountain will be the biggest, the wettest, the fastest and the wildest flume ride anyone's ever seen. Well, you can see for yourself when it opens early in 1989. A few years back, an old trapper brought his trained bears out here and opened the Country Bear Playhouse. But those pesky Bruins, well, they proved to be nothing but trouble. They took over the place, and now they're doing the show their own way. Well, folks say that those bears can sing and dance and, well, even tell jokes. As I said before, when you've been on the river for a few years, well, you hear a lot of tall tales. We just passed Fort Wilderness, the last outpost of civilization on the river.
2: Mark three. Mark Twain.
3: The waters are pretty shallow on this part of the river. But that ain't nothing to worry about on account of our flat hull. It sits only about 2 feet into the water. That means that we can go on rivers that are just too shallow for most boats. Here in the backwoods territory, you don't see much civilization. Just miles and miles of wilderness with only a few homesteads. And even fewer towns. Well, I'll be. Here's one of those homesteads now. Old Jed there's been supplying moonshine to the keelboats for, oh, a few months now, and he said his business was just about to catch fire. It looks like he was right. Before steamships come along, supplies had to be hauled up the river by them no-good keelboats. A trip back then used to drag on for several months. But now, thanks to riverboats, it takes only a week. I guess that's why you don't see many of them keelboats on the river these days. Oh, except maybe to pick up some of Jed's moonshine. Over there on the island is a rare sight. It's an Indian burial ground. Braves who fall in battle are brought here and placed atop those poles. Sometimes, late at night, you can see Indians coming down to pay their respects. Those tracks off the port side lead to Big Thunder Mountain, where gold was found a few years back. Indian legends say that evil spirits haunt the area. Well, the miners are starting to believe that, what with all the runaway trains that have been hurtling down the mountain lately. Speaking of trains, well, there's one that's run into a pile of trouble. Up ahead is Big Thunder Falls, the last sign of wilderness in these parts. And just ahead is the landing, where our journey ends. I'd like to thank you all for joining us on the Mark Twain. As for those tales about evil spirits and haunted mansions and singing bears, well, you'll just have to... Just ahead is the landing, where our journey ends. I'd like to thank you all for joining us on the Mark Twain. As for those tales about evil spirits and haunted mansions and singing bears, well, you'll just have to find out the truth of them for yourself. One last thing.

0: Thanks for joining us on the Mark Twain. 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
1: Coming, Sheriff! 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
1: Incoming!
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3: Pit stop.
2: Oh, yes. Look, white wall tires. Now you look like a real race car. 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
3: Okay.
4: Come on in, rookie. 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I'm your new crew chief, so pay attention and do us proud.
2: Yes, yes. Fantastico. Now you will have the chance to make this the most glorious race of your life. Uno for the money, due for the shop. Try to get ready and quattro to go!
4: Show me what you got, kid.

0: 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I knew you had it in you, kid. Congratulations.
1: Dad, Dom!
2: You were incredible!
3: Faster than McQueen.
2: I didn't say that.
3: I did. Faster than McQueen.
2: Great race, everybody.
3: Best race.

0: racers ever. You know, I've raced all over the world, but there's no place I'd rather be than Radiator Springs.
1: Let's go!
0: We're already here.
1: Dad, go!
2: Eat fast.

0: Avast there.
1: It be too late to alter course, mateys. And there be plundering pirates lurking in every cove, waiting to board. Sit closer together and keep your ruddy hands inboard. That be the best way to repel boarders. And mark well me words, mateys. Dead men tell no tales. Ye come seeking adventure and salty old pirates, eh? Sure, you've come to the proper place. But keep a weather eye open, mates, and hold on tight, with both hands, if you please. There be squalls ahead, and Davy Jones waiting for them what don't obey.

Ivan.

0: Where have ye of evil curses, says you? Properly warned ye be, says I. Who knows when that evil curse will strike the greedy beholders of this bewitched treasure?
1: Perhaps ye knows too much. Ye've seen the cursed treasure. Ye know where it be hidden. Now proceed at your own risk. These be the last friendly words ye'll hear. Ye may not survive to pass this way again.
2: Dead men tell, now tell.
3: Strike your colors, you bloomin' cockroaches! By thunder, we'll see you to Davy Jones! He needs persuasion, mates. Fire at will!
4: New shutouts, Captain! One clean through the mizzen
3: mast! Cut the ruddy wreckage away! Stand by as your guns bear! Surrender, you lily-livered lovers! Another broadside and you goes down with the tide! Give it to him again, lad! Aye, that'll show the bilge rats! Avast, ye scurvy scum! Run up your white flag!
5: We will never surrender!
3: Very well, then! Give him a broadside! Pound him, lads! Pound him!
4: Down on number four, gun!
3: We're gonna sink your stinky ship, you! Take him below! Clear the decks, lad!
6: Pipe the lubber aloft, matey! Speak up, you bilge rat! Where be the treasure?
7: Do not tell him, Carlos! No!
4: Scuttle, you cockroach!
8: No, por favor, no!
6: Pipe him aloft again, matey.
7: Be brave, Carlos. Don't listen to him.
6: By gum, he'll talk, or do a fine dance at rope's end. Be that clear, senor?
7: Don't tell him, Carlos. Don't be chicken.
4: Scuttle the scum!
3: Scuttle the scum!
8: I am no chicken. I will not talk.
9: We anchor now, you swabbies. What be I offered for this winsome wench? Stout-hearted and corn-fed
10: she. It be a stouter by the pound.
9: Shift your cargo, dearie. 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
10: We watched already.
9: Belay there, you forecastle swab.
11: We
4: watched already.
6: Avast there.
9: And now, you bilge rats, do I hear six? Who makes it six?
10: Six it be. Bottles of rum.
9: I'm not sponging for rum. It be gold I'm after. Strike your colors, you brazen wench. No need to expose your superstructure.
10: Hurry it up, boy. Come on now.
11: We want the rated.
4: We want the rated.
6: Quiet, you
12: Oh, shiver me so. It's dead wore out, I'll be. A mite too fast these lock-footed wenches be for the likes of an old swag-bellied pirate such as I. Now, where be that fascinating little old treasure, eh? Heave to, mateys. Say, have you set your eyes on a bewitching maiden in your travels? Oh, she be a lively lassie, she were. Oh, I tell you true, it's sore I be to hoist me colors on the likes of that shy little wench. Favor, keep a weather eye open, mateys. I be willing to share, I be.
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1: Work him over to the noose. Go on now, hold it higher. Higher, I say, higher.
2: Mangy mutt. 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
1: Here, doggy. Here, doggy. 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
1: him.
2: Dearie. Come on, have a nice bone, eh? 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Come on now.
1: Oh, steady now. Steady. Here. That's it. Tip the cape over his ruddy neck.
2: Cross there, Rover. It's us what needs your ruddy help, not them blasted lubbers. 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
1: Bring old Bill them nice keys. 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
1: Over here, Spot, over here. 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
6: Yo-ho!
5: Yo-ho! 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
6: A pirate's life for me. Up the heart is yo-ho. 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Ha,
7: ha, ha, ha. Yo-ho! Yo-ho! A pirate's life for me. Into a jar of flame. Burn up a city, really a fright, bring up me, honey, yo. Rascals, scoundrels, villains, and knaves, bring up me, honey, yo. 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Beggars and fighters, nerds, and well kind of
8: strings.
7: Ah, but we're loved by our mommies and dads, drink up me, honey, yo.

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There be squalls ahead, and Davy Jones waiting for them what don't obey.

0: of evil curses, says you. 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
1: Perhaps ye knows too much. 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

0: colors, you blooming cockroaches! 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
1: New shadows, Captain! 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
0: mast! 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Stand by as your guns bear! 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Another broadside and you goes down with the tide! Give it to him again, lad! Aye, that'll show the bilge rats! Avast, you scurvy scum! Bring up your white flag!
2: We will never surrender!
0: Very well, then. Give him a broadside! Pound him, lads! Pound him!
1: Down on number four, guys!
0: We're gonna sink your stinky ship, you! Take him below! Clear the decks, lads!
3: Hype the lubber aloft, matey! Speak up, you bilge rat! Where be the treasure?
4: Do not tell him, Carlos! No!
1: Scuttle, you cockroach!
5: No, por favor! No!
3: Pipe him aloft again, matey!
4: Be brave, Carlos! Don't listen to him!
3: By gum, he'll talk, or do a fine dance at rope's end. Be that clear, senor?
4: Don't tell him, Carlos. Don't.
6: Weigh anchor now, you swabbies. What be I offered for this winsome wench? Stout-hearted and corn-fed, she
5: be. It'd be a stouter by the pound.
6: Shift your cargo, dearie. Show him your larboard side.
5: We watch the ready.
6: Belay there, you forecastle swab.
7: Watch the ready.
1: We watch the ready.
3: Avast there.
6: And now, you bilge rats, do I hear six? Who makes it six?
5: Six it be. Bottles of rum.
6: I'm not sponging for rum. It be gold I'm after. Strike your colors, you brazen wench. No need to expose your superstructure.
5: Hurry it up, boy. Come on now.
1: We watch the rating. We watch the rating.
3: Quiet, you
8: Oh, shiver me so. It's dead wore out, I'll be. A mite too fast these lock-footed wenches be for the likes of an old swag-bellied pirate such as I. Now, where be that fascinating little old treasure, eh? Heave to, mateys. Say, have you set your eyes on a bewitching maiden in your travels? Oh, she be a lively lassie, she were. Oh, I tell you true, it's sore I be to hoist me colors on the likes of that shy little wench. Favor, keep a weather eye open, mateys. I be willing to share, I be.
9: Kitty, kitty, kitty. Have a little old tot of rum with old Bill, eh? Come on now, be a nice little pussycat. Oh, you'll be a feisty one of these.
10: We're gonna make it.
7: good man is in fashion. Really bad man is drinking. Yo-ho, yo-ho, yo-ho, a pirate's like a bee. Rebecca's in white, and everyone can drink a bee. Yo-ho, I was red on my arms, and drink a bee. Yo-ho.
10: Here, give us the keys, you squirrely little beast.
11: I say grab his ears.
10: Work him over to the noose. Good, now, hold it higher. Higher, I say, higher.
11: A mangy mutt. Hit him with a super.
10: Here, doggy. Here, doggy. Nice doggy.
12: Belay that talk. 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
11: Can't you reach any further, you stub-winged bilge rat?

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1: 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The excellent person is the sight. And the heart is yo-ho. The Lassie.
2: A city really a fried drink up me, honey. 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
3: Yeah.

0: Hi, and welcome to the universe of energy. How are you? No need to answer. You know, you're probably surprised to see me here, aren't you? But then there's probably a lot of places you'd be surprised to see me when you think about it. If you were driving in your car, for instance, okay? Close your eyes. You're in your car. No, close your eyes. In the car. But right now, think about it. You're in your car. You're driving. And then all of a sudden, from the back seat, I just pop up and go, hey! You just whack me in the head, wouldn't you? That wouldn't be nice. But then it wouldn't be nice for me to do that to you. How'd I get in your car anyway? Did you lock the car? Maybe it was your fault. Maybe I'm just teaching you a lesson. But the point is, to see me here as a spokesperson for the universe of energy, I mean, that's crazy, you know. I mean, I'm an expert on a lot of things. You know that. I know that. But not a lot of things. A few things. But energy, I mean, there was a time I could care less about it. And then suddenly everything changed. One day I was sitting in my apartment. I said I was sitting in my apartment when... There it is. I'd offer you some snacks, but I can't hear me. Hey, you! How about sharing some of those chips? No, you're on a diet. Me? How about you?
1: You're watching ABC.
0: Anywho, I'm watching TV and my favorite show's about to start.
1: This is Jeopardy!
0: Yes! Told you it was my favorite show. What is? Who is it? And of course, no one locks their doors in New York.
2: Hey, it's your neighbor, Bill Nye the Science Guy.
0: Hey, Bill Nye the Science Guy, it's Ellen, Just Ellen, I guess. What can I do you for?
2: I'd like to borrow some aluminum foil, a clothespin, and a candle.
0: Another hot date, huh?
2: Actually, I'm working on a new experiment.
0: Take whatever you need. I don't want to miss any of the game.
2: What are you watching?
0: Jeopardy.
2: Yes.
1: A professor of energy at Princeton University, Dr. Judy Peterson.
3: The champ always goes first, and so Judy, where...
0: Oh, my gosh.
4: Authors for 100.
2: What?
0: It's my old college roommate, Judy Peterson. She was such a smarty pants, know-it-all. I had the best nickname for her, though.
2: What was that?
0: Stupid Judy.
2: Ellen, that makes no sense. She has a PhD.
0: I know, but it made me feel better. So now I guess she's some hotshot, energetic professor.
2: She's a professor of energy.
0: Whatever. Who cares about stupid Judy and her stupid energy?
2: Ellen, energy's the most important thing in the universe.
0: Oh, yeah, sure. Take her side.
2: I'm not taking her side. It's just that without energy, nothing would go. Nothing would happen. I mean, there'd be nothing.
0: Well, then we'd really be in jeopardy now, wouldn't we?
2: Yeah, well, what is, thanks for the supplies, and see you later.
0: What is? Bye-bye.
5: It's the Parliament of Israel.
4: What is the Knesset?
5: Right again, Judy. Go.
0: Right again, Judy.
4: U.S. Constitution.
0: Stupid Judy, stupid energy. Maybe the universe needs energy, but I don't. I'll take a nap for 100. I know. Big piece of corn right there in the teeth. How could you not see? I'm going to have to call you back. Now, as most of you know, when someone falls asleep watching TV, that person is going to have a what? Anyone? Anyone?
6: A crick in the neck?
7: Bad hair day.
6: A dream sequence.
0: That's right, ma'am, a dream sequence. Right. Mine was more of a nightmare, actually. And we should get some fog in here. Always nice to spice up a dream sequence with fog. Yeah. No, not in here. Over there. In the dream. Scary, huh?
8: Ooh. This is Jeopardy! Now here are today's contestants, Dr. Judy Peterson, Dr. Albert Einstein, and finally, Just Ellen. And now here is the host of Jeopardy, Alex Trebek.
9: Thank you, Johnny Gilbert. Hello, contestants. Welcome to our program, and good luck to you in the game. Here are the categories for the first round of play. Solar energy. Wind power, energy from water, fossil fuels, fusion, and finally, gas. Ellen?
10: Since this is your dream, we'll let you make the first selection.
0: All right, Alex. I will take fossil fuels for, let's go for 100.
9: Fine. The answer is, this was formed from microscopic plants and animals trapped in ocean floor sediments millions of years ago. Ellen.
0: Yes, I know that one. That's, what is the stuff trapped, microscopic fuels
7: in plants and animals.
11: Sorry, Ellen. We were looking for something more than just an embellishment of what I had already said. Anyone else? Judy.
12: What is petroleum, Alex? What is bituminous? What is solar thermal conversion? What is hydroelectric? What is helium?
11: And so, as we come to the end of the first round, ladies and gentlemen, Judy has a commanding lead. Ellen has her work cut out for her, and Dr. Einstein is nowhere, relatively speaking.
7: This is a nightmare or what?
11: Oh, Ellen, your first correct response.
7: Wait a minute.
0: Breeze! This is my dream. I'm in control now. I could still win. I still have a chance to.
13: Ellen! Ellen!
0: Who is it?
13: It's me, Bill Nye the Science Guy.
0: Hey, I'm glad you came to help me.
13: Actually, I came to see Einstein. Wow, you're getting clobbered.
0: Yeah, this Nightmare Jeopardy version's a lot harder than the home version. Can you help me?
13: Sure, but first we have to go back.
0: Backstage?
13: No. Way back, like many billion years ago.
0: Okay, but can we stop at a mini-mart or something to get some snacks? Because I have a tendency to get hungry after a couple billion years.
13: No can do. Time's a-wasting. Come on, it'll be fun.
0: Wait, it's not even over. It gets really weird from here. Now some person I don't even know reminds me there's no eating, drinking, smoking, or flash photography allowed in my dream.
14: Ladies and gentlemen, please no eating, drinking, smoking, or flash photography during Ellen's dream.
0: And no videotaping. Okay? And those of you who are just walking in right now, you're late. Where have you been? I love your hair. No, not you. No, I mean, it's all right, but that's cute. Yeah. Anyway, so you're not completely lost. Here's a recap of what has been going on. I'm Ellen. Hi. I love Jeopardy. I used to not care about energy at all until I had a nightmare that I was on Jeopardy and all the categories were about energy. Oh, don't I know it's scary. So my neighbor, Bill Nye, steps in to help me out. Bill Nye, the science guy. Do you know him? Well, anyway, so he comes in to help me out. That's what's going on. Got it? Good. If you don't, then that's your problem because you're late. And you think about that next time.

Good evening, ladies and gentlemen. Welcome to Disney's Traveling Theater. We do ask for your safety. Remain seated through the duration of the presentation. Also, from this point on, please note changing of row seats or cars. As a courtesy reminder, while in yellow green, please no videotaping or flash photography. In just a few moments, those automatic doors will be closing.

0: Why is it so dark?
1: Because there's nothing to see.
0: Let me get this straight. You brought me back billions of years so you could show me nothing?
1: Sort of, but out of this nothingness, many scientists believe the universe was born.
0: Must have been a big delivery room, huh?
1: Yeah. Ah, see that single point of very hot, very dense matter? It contains all the energy of the universe, and it's about to expand at an astonishing rate. Oh, here. Better put these on. Hearing protectors. Because it's the Big Bang.
0: The Piggy Bang?
1: No, the Big Bang.
0: The Ding Dang?
1: The Big Bang.
0: Oh.
1: Now, what you're about to witness took place over billions of years. Oh, boy. Better take cover.
0: All right, universe, you're clear to take off. Come on. Come. Bill? Bill Nye? Bill Nye, the science guy? Bill?

0: Here we are, 220 million years in the Earth's past, give or take a day.
1: Bill, I know I asked you to help me with this energy stuff and everything, but I was kind of hoping you'd show me a slideshow.
0: A slideshow? I guess that'd be easier, but this is way more fun.
1: Yeah, this is fun. Where's the energy?
0: Oh, it's all around you. See, these plants and animals are soaking up energy from the sun. When they die and get buried, time, pressure, and heat will cook them into the fossil fuels we rely on today, like coal, natural gas, and oil.
1: Wait a minute. You're telling me that we're filling our gas tanks with, well, with dinosaur soup?
0: Well, not exactly. But dinosaurs did live when fossil fuels were developing in the earth. Dinosaurs are just cool. Let's check them out.
1: Why don't we just skip to the air conditioning and jacuzzi period, huh?
0: No, it's the chance of a lifetime.
2: It's the chance of 100 million lifetimes. Come on.
1: You go ahead and make sure it's safe. I'll wait here, okay? You might as well go too. This is my nightmare. No need you staying with me. Maybe I'll go. What am I so scared of? It's just a dinosaur. What's the big deal about dinosaurs? They're not so tough. Probably have a brain the size of a pea. Ah. I hope you're not upset about that pea brain crack. Because, you know, now that I think of it, I'm sure peas are much larger in this time period. I happen to love peas, don't you? I'll take that as a maybe. I should get going because I'm supposed to be dinner. I mean, have dinner with friends. So I should go.

0: for snacks. You're not Bill, are you? I mean, you could be. Your name could be Bill, but you're not the Bill that I... Excuse me, please.
1: Come on! This is everything! Over here!
0: No, you come over here. I'm not taking one more step until I can see where I'm going.

0: 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And now to the sports report, live from the Mastodome.
1: Mammals dominate the Earth. Mammals dominate the Earth. The big dinosaurs have been shut out. They're back, gone, extinct. The big dinosaurs have left the planet. The mammals have shut them out in a major planetary upset.
2: 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Hey, let's check out the weather report and see if it's going to stay way cool outside. Willard?
1: Hey, we're following a massive cold front extending from the Arctic region all the way down to our planet's midsection. Now, we're urging all mammals to evolve into their winter wardrobe because it's going to get chilly. Be sure to develop a thick, furry hide if you want to make it. How cold it is.
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3: Mammals are getting hairier. That's right. Woolly is definitely in, whether you're a mammoth or a rhino. And saber teeth seem to be a growing fad in the cat world. Also, look for antlers to be very big this year. As big as 10 feet on creatures like the megaloceros. Wow! And that's the latest in the fashion world.
2: Is it ever going to warm up? Let's find out with a look at the weather. Willard?
1: You know those giant glaciers we've all gotten so used to? Well, they're going to be receding to the north and south poles. Conditions are looking very favorable for a whole new kind of mammal. KNRG News Time, 750,000 BC.
2: And that's our KNRG up-to-the-minute news report. Now back to our regularly scheduled program.
4: Now, we're exactly where we need to be. All we need now is Ellen.
5: Bill. Oh, Bill.
2: Ellen? Oh, there you are.
5: Yeah, here I am. Yeah, look, you know, it's not like I don't like getting attacked by a snake-like creature. It's just...
4: See, we're at the dawn of the human age, and one of our ancestors is about to make an important discovery, one that will spark the progress of civilization.
5: Let's hope it's deodorant.

0: So here we are today.
1: Thanks, Phil. You could just drop me back at Jeopardy. I think I'm ready to get back to the game and kick Judy's big
0: old... But wait! To play the game, you have to know where energy comes from. You have to know where it's gonna come from. And how to use it more wisely. See, this is a really big story.
1: You heard the man. This is a big story. From now on, we're dreaming in widescreen. Wider! Wider! I sound like a dentist, don't I? Hook everybody, rest and spit. Just kidding, not you, sir.
0: We'll start with the sun. It's where most of our energy comes from, and it's at the heart of some bright ideas for tomorrow.
1: Like what, Bill Nye the Science Guy?
0: Like solar energy. Solar mirrors are one way to convert the sun's energy into electricity.
1: Cool. I mean, hot. I mean, coolly hot, or hotly cool. So why don't we just make everything solar?
0: Ah, not so fast. For one thing, it's not sunny enough everywhere. And although the sunshine is free, solar electricity still isn't that cheap. But it's getting there.
1: Okay, in the meantime, let's just pick another category.
2: All right.
0: Today, we're using the clean energy of moving air, wind, to generate electricity.
1: Well, then why don't we just get a bunch of wind farmers to harvest a big old crop of wind?
0: We're starting to, where it's windy. But remember, to power a whole city, you need a whole lot of windmills.
1: And when the wind stops blowing, we'd be left in the dark, wouldn't we?
0: No way, we just switch to another source of energy.

0: I'm guessing this big red rock isn't going to give us energy when we need it.
1: No, but this big gray wall might. It's clean and efficient.
0: I know this one. Come on, quiz me.
1: Okay. Hydroelectric power plants convert the energy of falling water into electricity and are renewed by this natural resource.
0: What is rain?
1: Correct.
0: So we just build more dams and our energy problems are solved.
1: Not quite. We've already used many of the best sites. And sometimes building a dam can be pretty hard on an ecosystem.
0: Seems like there are pros and cons to every one of these. What gives?
1: Well, Ellen, there are no easy answers. The sun, water, geothermal steam, even wood all contribute. Right now, these renewables provide about 10% of the world's energy. But we can expect them to be playing a lot bigger role in the decades ahead.
0: That's great, Bill, but we still need a heck of a lot more energy. Where's it coming from? And do you have a curling iron?
1: Come on, I'll show you. Let's hitch a ride with the solid fossil fuel.
0: Oh, I know this one. What is coal?
1: Correct. And we've discovered 2 centuries worth.
0: Whoa. What about global warming?
1: It's a hot topic with lots of questions. And it's one of the big reasons scientists are working on ways to burn fuel like coal more efficiently than ever. Ellen, what do you know about gas?
0: Well, if your stomach's bothering you, I could get you some club soda.
1: No.
0: Oh, you mean natural gas.
1: It's clean burning. And at the rate we're going, we're set for about 60 years.
0: 60 years? That's only 10 more years than 50. 20 more than 40. 30 more
1: than... Don't worry. We're always finding more natural gas all the time. But we do need to use it wisely. So, Ellen, how long have you been driving?
2: Whoa!
0: Sorry, pal. Alrighty, what's next? Oh, what is black gold, Texas tea, swimming pools, movie stars? What is the Beverly Hillbillies? I mean, what is oil?
1: Right, it's our main source of energy, and we found enough to last at least 50 years.
0: That's all?
1: We're far from running on empty. We've got some pretty far out ways of finding more. Satellites are one of the tools we use in our search for hidden deposits, but there are others.
3: Really? You know... Houston, I think we have a problem.
1: That's because many of the easily reached petroleum deposits have already been tapped.
3: Hello?
1: Most new discoveries will come from once inaccessible or hard to reach places.
0: Wait just a minute. There's oil here?
1: Actually, the oil is buried way deep under the ocean floor.
0: Oh, well, then I guess we can't get to it. So, where to next?
1: Oh, hey, don't give up. We can reach the oil with offshore drilling platforms like this. We're going in. Dive!
0: Bill,
1: dive!
0: Bill,
1: dive!
0: Bill.
1: Some drilling platforms are so tall, they would tower over the Empire State Building. I mean... That's big!
0: Oh, great. Just what my nightmare needs. Big old human munching, bone crunching, Ellen lunching shark. Take her up, Captain! Rise! Rise! Where are we now?
1: The world of atomic power! See, today we take atoms like these and split them apart to release energy. It's called fission. Hold on! Nuclear energy is expensive and highly controversial.
0: So I guess there's never going to be just one answer.
1: But if we keep using our brain power... We'll have lots of choices for the future. Maybe even unlock the power of the stars. Fusion power.
0: I'm beginning to see the light.
1: Actually, I think it's double jeopardy, Ellen.
0: Dude!
2: have you been?
4: The beginning of the universe. Oh. There were dinosaurs, and I was in the bathroom. There, no more paper towels.
5: Yeah,
6: 10 seconds there. Could we get Ellen to the set, please?
7: Well, you've been absolutely amazing so far, blowing away the opponents here.
2: Well, my IQ is 210.
7: But I'll tell you something, Judy. The thing that really amazed me was that you and Ellen were in the same class
2: at
7: school.
2: We were actually roommates. I used to call her stupid Ellen.
6: 5 seconds.
7: Okay. All right, players, we're ready to begin the second round. And Ellen, would you start us off by making a selection, please?
4: I sure will, Alex. I will take dinosaurs for 800.
8: Ellen, you do know that the more expensive the question, the harder it is.
4: Oh, no, I didn't. Let me rethink that then. Dinosaurs for 1,000, Alex.
7: Okay, the answer is, this is when scientists believe dinosaurs first appeared on the Earth. Ellen.
4: What is 220 million years ago, give or take a day?
7: You're absolutely right.
4: What is the sun? What is hydrogen, Alex? What are photovoltaics? What is fire? Which, by the way, is what sparked the progress of human civilization. Alex, I don't know if you knew that or not.
7: Correct again, Ellen. And amazingly enough, at the end of this Double Jeopardy round, you have managed to come from way behind to tie Judy for the lead. Well done.
4: Well, I just had to figure out how to work this little clicky thing here.
2: How could she have possibly learned so much during the commercial break? She's obviously cheating.
7: Zip it, Judy. Dr. Einstein.
9: You have no money, sir, and that means we're going to have to say goodbye. 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
9: Boy, there goes a real bundle of energy, huh?
7: All right, ladies, you will recall that our final Jeopardy category on today's program is the future of energy. And so if you're ready, here is the final Jeopardy answer for you. This is the one source of power that will never run out. Good luck.

0: If you'd like to have your own energy nightmare, place a self-addressed stamp envelope under your pillow. Or check us out on the web at www.energynightmare.game.
1: Will Judy remain our Jeopardy champion? Or will Ellen take the lead? We'll know momentarily.
0: Some contestants on Jeopardy will receive a year's supply of energy. Energy, you make the world go round.
1: Once again, the answer is, this is the one source of power that will never run out.
2: Time's up, players. Let's see how well you did. Judy, we'll start with you. You wrote down nothing.
3: That's correct, Alex, because there is no answer.
2: Well, actually, you're wrong. Let's take a look at your wager. Oh, that's too bad. You risked everything you had, and that means you lose $17,800, and you wind up with nothing. Let's go down to Ellen now and see what she came up with as a response to our final Jeopardy clue. Ellen?
4: What is brain power, Alex?
2: You are correct. And your wager? You too risked everything, but you double your score to $35,600, and that makes you, Ellen, our new Jeopardy champion. Congratulations.
5: All right.
1: Be sure to tune in tomorrow as Jeopardy Dream Sequence Week continues.
4: So that's how I became an energy expert. Again, expert may not be the exact right word, more expert-ish. Anyway, I've got to go. Look out for the dinosaur! Kidding. I'm a kidder. Bye-bye now.

This is Spaceship Earth Control. On behalf of Siemens, welcome aboard. On the map in front of you, please show us where you're from while we input your time travel coordinates.

0: Now locate the monitor overhead to the right. Make sure your face is clearly visible and wait for the flash. Good. Sending photo to the future. All systems are go. Linking you now to your guide.
1: Like a grand and miraculous spaceship, our planet has sailed through the universe of time. And for a brief moment, we have been among its passengers. But where are we going? And what kind of future will we discover there? Surprisingly, the answers lie in our past. Since the dawn of recorded history, we've been inventing the future one step at a time. So, let's travel back in time together. I'll show you how our ancestors created the world we know today. And then it will be your turn to create the world of tomorrow. Here, in this hostile world, is where our story begins. We are alone, struggling to survive, until we learn to communicate with one another. Now we can hunt as a team and survive together.

It takes 15,000 years to come up with the next bright idea. Recording our knowledge on cave walls. There was only one small problem. When we moved, the recorded knowledge stayed behind.

Now let's move ahead to ancient Egypt, because something is about to happen here that will change the future forever. This unknown Egyptian pounding reeds flat is inventing papyrus, a sort of paper. Papyrus, in turn, creates better record keeping of plans, designs, and unfortunately, taxes. But it also brings with it the dawn of great civilizations.

0: this point, each civilization has its own form of writing, which none of the others can understand. But the Phoenicians, who trade with all of them, have a solution. They create a simple common alphabet, adaptable to most languages. Remember how easy it was to learn your ABCs? Thank the Phoenicians. They invented them.
1: Thank you.

0: The ancient Greeks were great inventors of the future. First, they established public schools, and then begin teaching an intriguing new subject called mathematics. And with math comes mechanical technology and the birth of the high-tech life we enjoy today.
1: Μαθηματική ισορροπία. 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

With lessons learned from the Greeks, the Romans create a powerful empire. To move their armies around, they build a system of roads all over the known world. Rome built the first World Wide Web, and it's leading us into the future. But then we hit a roadblock. Rome falls, and the great library of Alexandria in Egypt is burned. Much of our learning is destroyed, lost forever.

It turns out there are copies of some of these books in the libraries of the Middle East, being watched over by Arab and Jewish scholars. Call it the first backup system. The books are saved, and with them our dreams of the future.

0: easier to invent the future in every field. And the result is an incredible explosion of innovation we call the Renaissance.
1: Romani momento, e tibi erum partes, pacis quae imponere vore, pacere subiectis, et develare superbos, excludem agnes virantia moies eras.

just the beginning. Now communication technology races headlong into the future. And soon people all over the world are sharing life's most important moments faster than ever before.

0: that a new Earhart and her flightmates have landed safe and sound in Wales. Today, June 19, 1928, will forever be known as the day that she flew across the Atlantic and into the hearts of people around the world. A new Earhart has gone where no other woman has gone before, and the memory of her daring deed will assure her a spot in aviation's firmament of stars.
1: By now, we're all communicating from anywhere on Earth. And in 1969, from somewhere else.
2: It's one small step for man, one giant leap for mankind.
1: To send a man to the moon, we had to invent a new language, spoken not by man, but by computers. At first, very large, very expensive computers, but we

if everyone could have one of these amazing machines in their own house? There's just one problem. They're as big as a house. The solution comes in, of all places, a garage in California. Young people with a passion for shaping the future put the power of the computer in everyone's hands. Together we form a super network that glows with billions of interactions. And once again, we stand on the brink of a new renaissance.

time in history, all of us can have a say about the kind of world we want to live in. The choices we have made for the past 30,000 years have been inventing the future one day at a time. And now, it's your turn. Let's have some fun creating the future, shall we? On your computer screen, answer a few questions for us. Then we'll show you a new world.

0: And now I believe your future is just about ready. Let's take a look, shall we?
1: Welcome to the future. Or should I say, your future. 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
1: Hey, that's some destination.
2: My wife's right. Wait till you see the new towns of tomorrow. Desert farms and floating cities, even colonies in space. But you know, this isn't exactly the first time anyone's tried to make this trip. People have been dreaming about the future for centuries. Well, here is the stuff dreams were made of several hundred years ago. Yep, it's always fun looking back at tomorrow. Come on, I'll show you what I mean. There's the grand old man himself, Jules Verne. This is the way a moonshot looked to him back in the late 1800s. Old Uncle Jules may not have had all the answers, but he had the right idea.
1: He was just a little ahead of his time.
2: You know, people have painted some pretty fantastic views of the future.
1: And some pretty mixed up ones, too.

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1: Shining at the end of every day. 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Man has a dream, and that's the start. He follows his dream with mind and heart. And when it becomes a reality, it's a dream come true for you and me.

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1: Say, we're just in time for the matinee.
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0: city, the family separates. Father to his office, mother and son to the shopping center. These new forms of vehicles will bring about special purposes.
1: Look, the future from the 50s.
2: A bit far out, don't you think?
1: I guess so. But we always thought the future would be kind of fun.

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1: The only difference is that today, with what we know and what we're learning to do, we really can bring our dreams to life. 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
0: Tomorrow's horizons are here, today.
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The DNA chain. 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

0: colonies in space, habitats where people live and work. This is no distant dream. We're at the threshold now. A computerized view of Earth. Landsat photography, providing vital data on agriculture, resources, and ecological concerns. The cityscape, a living tribute to our richest resource, people. Here's a new kind of cityscape, the microprocessor, an entire computer on a tiny silicon chip. What you've just seen are the building blocks for the future up ahead. And while it may look fantastic, remember, it's all possible.
1: That's right.
0: And we ought to know. We live there. Come on, take a look at 21st century living, on land and sea and even out in space. But let's start off at our place.

0: Isn't it something? Send a city kid to college for 7 years, and what happens? She becomes a farmer.
1: Oh, I think agricultural engineer is a little more like it.
0: Okay, but me, I'll take the city.
1: Yes, it's always exciting.

0: years ago, this was all barren desert. No crops, no irrigation. Quite a transformation.
1: Stand by, Monster.

0: Shouldn't your granddaughter be studying instead of flirting with that beach boy?
1: He is not a beach boy. He's studying marine biology there on the floating city.
0: Floating cities, they're amazing. I mean, whole new industries have developed in them. And under them, mariculture, all sorts of marine mining, fuels, energy.
1: And fun. Remember fun?
0: I'm serious.
1: Well, so am I. Floating cities have opened up whole new ways for people to enjoy their lives, as well as their work.
0: There's always been something sort of mysterious about our oceans. We knew they were filled with valuable gifts for us.
1: Yeah, water and seaweed.
0: Very funny. But seawater has become an excellent source of energy, as well as being valuable for desert irrigation. And kelp.
1: Seaweed.
0: Kelp is a tremendous source of low-cost fuel. Oh, we found lots of good things under our oceans.
1: And don't forget space. We found lots of good things out there, too.
0: These space colonies are out of this world. Let's take a quick look around.

0: is the new frontier.
1: Our son and his family wouldn't live anywhere else. Hey, maybe you and I ought to move up here.
0: Oh, what a wonderful idea. Now there's the new frontier.
1: Our son and his family wouldn't live anywhere else. Hey, maybe you and I ought to move up here.
0: Oh, what a wonderful idea.

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1: Hey, Mom! Mom!
2: What is it, Tommy?
1: Look, Mom, I'm flying. Why don't you try?
2: I don't know what I'm going to do with you. Don't let go of Napoleon. We don't want to lose him.
1: Hey, Mom, what if he just floats away? Hey, Mom, what if I just float away?
2: Then your father will get you as soon as he manages to get your shoe.
3: Oh, now that's really lovely.
4: 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Just think, materials from space for all kinds of industries back on Earth. And that's...

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1: Oh, it went by so quickly.
0: Yes, but one of the nice things about traveling into the future is that the journey's just beginning.
1: That's right.
0: And I'll tell you something. If we can dream it, we really can do it. And that's the most exciting part.

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Mr. Tom Morrow. 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

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We're now approaching Walt Disney's Carousel of Progress. Inside this rotating theater, four families welcome you into their homes of yesterday and today, starting way back at the turn of the 20th century. First presented at the New York World's Fair, this legendary circular theater celebrates the progress that has made our lives better. It's a perfect reminder that there's always a great, big, beautiful tomorrow shining at the end of every day.

0: Space Rangers. This is Buzz Lightyear. Report to your Star Cruiser and join me on this daring space mission. 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
1: As an honorary Space Ranger, please use the full personality.

0: laughter thereafter at Monsters Incorporated. So drop in and join Mike Wazowski and all his pals at Monsters Incorporated Laugh Lord. Shit.
1: Yeah, very good. Keep it moving. We're on a tight schedule here.
0: As we approach the Tomorrowland Transit Authority station, our Grand Circle tour is coming to an end, but not to a stop, because this transportation system never stops. Thank you for joining us on the Tomorrowland Transit Authority People Mover. It's been a pleasure to have you aboard. Enjoy the rest of your day and have a great, big, beautiful tomorrow.
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Look at this stuff. Isn't it neat? Wouldn't you think my collection's complete? Wouldn't you think I'm the girl who has everything? I've got gadgets and gizmos aplenty. 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

0: I wanna be the main event, like no king was before. 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
1: Thus far, rather an inspiring thing.

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harmonizing nature and living with the land. 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The approaching storm may seem violent and destructive to us, but to nature, it's a new beginning in the cycle of life.

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These elements, when combined with sunlight, create diverse living systems of

of those living systems is the rainforest, home to the most amazing concentration of life on the planet. These dense, beautiful forests cover only a tiny portion of the

In the desert, nature has created a very different, no less beautiful living system. And while this arid landscape may seem lifeless, it is very much alive. The plants and animals that have learned to survive in these harsh conditions make use of what little water they can find and avoid the scorching rays of the relentless sun. The American prairie once appeared as desolate as the desert, but over time, rainwater and nutrients gradually penetrated the hard surface of this land. Even the hooves of the mighty buffalo helped create the rich soil one day become home to the American farm. Efficient ways to grow food, we often fail to realize the impact.

0: we're learning to live with the land, discovering better ways to grow food that will assure both human and environmental well-being.
1: In farmlands across America, we're learning that by plowing under vegetation containing natural fertilizers, we can enrich the soil without the use of chemicals. In Saudi Arabia and Mexico, we're learning to produce food on desert seacoasts by developing and planting crops that thrive on salt water. Here at Epcot, we're learning to reduce the need for pesticides by using natural predators like ladybugs and wasps to control pests. In Japan, we're learning that by adding composted leaves and other plant material to our soil, we can reduce the need for fertilizers.
0: How will we be tomorrow growing beans for food production, yet still respect the needs of the land? Some of the answers are being discovered just ahead. To help us maintain these carefully controlled ecosystems, and for your safety, please remain seated in your boat at all times.

0: scientists from EPCOT and the U.S. Department of Agriculture are exploring innovative ways to produce bountiful harvests now and into the future. The tropics are home to the greatest diversity of plants on the planet. Many of these, like papaya, bananas, cacao, coffee, and rice, are well known around the world. These are just a few of the edible plants that have been an important source of nutrition for people living in the tropics. Many are rich in vitamins and minerals, while others are well adapted to growing in less than ideal conditions. Some, like the water lily, thrive in wet, swampy areas and waterways. All parts of this plant, even the flower petals, are edible. The starchy root of the plant has long been used to make flour for baking. One day, many of these lesser-known tropical plants may be as important as the bananas growing on both sides of the boat. More than 28 million tons of bananas are eaten annually, making it the most popular fruit in the world. When we mention farming, you probably don't think of fish, but fish farming, or aquaculture, accounts for nearly half of all the seafood consumed globally. Tilapia, bass, and catfish, like the ones you see here, are three of the more popular crops raised by fish farmers. The sustainable system we're using here recycles the water in the tanks. As a result, we're able to save millions of gallons each year. Our small fish farm produces nearly 5,000 pounds of fish each year to serve in restaurants around Walt Disney World. Innovations like this one can play an important role in our efforts to produce bountiful harvests and still protect natural resources. While there are more than 50,000 edible plant species in the world, most of us are only familiar with the handful that make up our everyday diet. The common grains growing here, wheat, maize, sorghum, and millet, plus rice, account for nearly two-thirds of our global food consumption. Learning how to increase yields of these staples is an important goal of research around the world. These plants are definitely on their way up. Innovative growing techniques like these increase yields while more efficiently using resources like water, fertilizer, and pesticides. Another innovation at work here is our integrated pest management program. By populating our greenhouses with beneficial insects that prey on harmful pests, like aphids and flies, we are significantly reducing our reliance on conventional pesticides. We're growing these crops using our nutrient film system. This technique precisely controls and recycles water and nutrients. With it, we can produce over 27,000 heads of lettuce a year in this one small area. Some of our best ideas have been inspired by nature, like these fruit and vegetable trees. By growing these ground plants vertically, we can increase yields and better control diseases. These crops taste as good as they look. In fact, we serve more than 15 tons of produce from our greenhouses in restaurants here at the land every year.
1: Jalapenos. Yeah, I want some of those jalapenos.
0: The future of agriculture may include innovative ideas like this vertical growing system. Plants grown in this way use a fraction of the space required by traditional growing methods. That saves water and increases production. The aquaponics system on your left combines hydroponics with aquaculture. The fish provide a natural source of fertilizer for the plants, and the plants help keep the water clean for the fish. It's another great way to produce more while using less. In our lab, Epcot scientists are working with the U.S. Department of Agriculture on a number of innovative projects.

Greenhouses represent just a fraction of the work being done worldwide to produce bountiful harvests for our growing population. Scientists, farmers, and even backyard gardeners are doing their part to improve the quantity and quality of foods that we all rely upon. Together, we can continue to find more ways to increase food production and protect our precious natural environment. Only then will we truly be living with the land. On behalf of Walt Disney World, we hope you've enjoyed this unique journey through our living laboratory. If you'd like a closer look, then check out the Behind the Scenes walking tour. It's a chance for the whole family to get up close and personal with the plants and growing techniques in our laboratory. Please keep your hands and feet inside the boat and remain seated until the boat comes to a complete stop.

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1: 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To the Big Bang?
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1: A tunnel? In space?
3: We've seen weirder things, Will.

0: rabbit. Well, have a look around.
1: Oh, it's ready. Wait, please.
2: Went this way.
3: Oh, no, that way.
2: I'm late for a very important date.
4: Something. I'm not all here myself. Lost the chance. This way.
5: I knew that you'll become a man, people.
6: Oh.

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1: Hello, everyone. Welcome aboard the Disneyland Railroad. We are now beginning a grand circle tour around the Magic Kingdom. We'll be stopping at Frontierland and Tomorrowland before reaching the exciting climax of our trip, a journey across the rim of the Grand Canyon and into the spectacular primeval world. Please remain seated throughout our trip, keeping your hands and legs safely inside the train. And no smoking, please. You're riding aboard one of four genuine steam-powered trains of the Disneyland Railroad. The forerunners of our trains were the celebrated pioneers of the rail that spanned our growing nation before the turn of the century. Now, don't be surprised if you hear the roar of a lion or the trumpet of a wild bull elephant, because we're riding through the jungles of Adventureland, one of seven themed lands here at Disneyland. Just past the tunnel up ahead is our first stop, Frontierland Station, gateway to the Old West. To the right of the station is New Orleans Square, which embraces the charm and elegance of old New Orleans as it was a century ago. If you'll be disembarking at Frontierland Station, please remain seated until our train comes to a complete stop. This is Frontierland and New Orleans Square, Frontierland Station. To those of you who have just joined us, welcome aboard. Please remain seated while the train is moving and kindly keep your hands and arms inside the car. And no smoking, please. As we emerge from the tunnel, we'll be entering Bear Country, home of the Country Bear Jamboree. We're traveling alongside the rivers of America and heading into the true backwoods, back in time to the frontier as it was nearly a century ago. Life out here on the frontier was filled with challenges and hardships. The early settlers not only had to battle nature to survive, they also had to contend with river pirates and other outlaws. There across the river is proof. A settler's cabin is on fire. As we move further into the wilderness, keep an eye out for moose, elk, and deer along the water's edge. Walt Disney once said that Disneyland would never be completed as long as there is imagination left in the world. Well, imagination has gone to work again in the happiest land of all, the new Fantasyland. We're riding along the outskirts of that fairy tale village where you can enjoy new adventures with Peter Pan, Snow White, Mr. Toad, Pinocchio, and other favorite Disney characters. Just ahead is the enchanting home of It's a Small World, Walt Disney's salute to children around the globe. Here, happy children sing, dance, and celebrate the common bonds of people everywhere. In front of this colorful attraction are the topiary gardens, where plants grow in the shapes of some rather unusual animals. In the distance is the ice-capped Matterhorn Mountain. We're now leaving the land of fantasy and entering the world of the future, Tomorrowland. Throughout the years, Disneyland has showcased numerous innovations in entertainment and in transportation as well. For example, the first daily operating monorail system in the Western Hemisphere was introduced at Disneyland. Today, a third-generation monorail system glides above the Magic Kingdom, taking guests along a scenic 2.5-mile journey between Tomorrowland and the Disneyland Hotel. Winding above the roadways of the Autopia is the People Mover, another Disney-developed transportation system introduced right here in Tomorrowland. In 1981, a third-generation Wedway People Mover opened at Houston Intercontinental Airport. One day, a system like this may serve you in your own hometown. We're now approaching the Tomorrowland Station. After a brief stop, we'll travel through the Grand Canyon and then go back through eons of time to our primeval world. Please remain seated until the train comes to a complete stop. This is Tomorrowland, Tomorrowland Station. To those of you joining us here, welcome aboard the Disneyland Railroad. Please remain seated while the train is moving, keeping your hands and arms inside the car. And no smoking, please. We're now about to travel along the rim of the Grand Canyon. All the animals, trees, and birds you will see are typical of those actually found there. Our train will then carry us back millions of years in time, back to a day when mighty dinosaurs ruled the swamps and marshes of the fantastic primeval world. And now, the Grand Canyon.

That's the spectacular Grand Canyon as we know it today. But it wasn't always that way. In fact, millions of years ago, warm primeval seas covered the region we call the Grand Canyon. Strange creatures crawled from the seas. And later, giant animals roamed over the swamps and marshes. Our ancestors never heard the sounds we're about to hear, nor saw the sights of this fantastic primeval world.

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1: This is Seeker. Listen up. We've got to get in, grab the Iguanodon, and get out before that asteroid hits. Let's roll! Let's go get that dino. Computer, what are you tracking?
0: Styracosaurus.
1: Not our dino.
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1: Just little one.
0: Olioramus. Hadrosaur. Raptor.
1: Time to get serious. Locking autopilot on homing signal now.
0: Sauropod.
1: Still not our dino, but at least this one's a vegetarian. Whoops.
0: Asteroid impact in 90 seconds.
1: We better move it.
0: Pterodactyl.
1: Incoming!
0: Asteroid impact in 60 seconds.
1: We can't stop now. Keep going, keep going. Computer, what's happening?
0: Loss of traction.
2: They sent over from HQ is a real featherweight.
3: He's probably some desk jockey. Never been up in a brain in his life.
4: Ten, hey! Ready!
5: All right, you pitiful sub-minutes, attack us front and listen up. I'm your commanding officer, General Knowledge. And it's my job to turn you mealy-mouthed meatheads into a quack squadron of cranium commandos. Your job, if you can cut it, will be to run the most sophisticated information system ever devised, the human brain. You, there in the back, suck in that gun and wipe that smile off your face. The brain is serious business. Now listen up, you miserable toads. This is your brain. You will eat with it, sleep with it. You will never leave it. Without you, the brain is nothing. Without your brain, you are nothing. It took 3 billion years of research and development to make this lean, mean, thinking machine what it is today. In those years, we've had some successes and some failures. And if you meatballs can't fly right, you'll wind up piloting one of these. Do I make myself clear?
6: Yes, sir.
5: I can't hear you.
6: Yes, sir.
5: That's better. The brain is divided into two halves, the right and the left.
7: Pardon me, excuse me, sorry.
5: You!
7: Me, sir?
5: No, you're...

0: mama. Yes, you get up here on the double. Move it, move it, move it.
1: What's your name, recruit?
2: Buzzy, sir.
0: You think you're ready to pilot a brain, Fuzzy?
2: That's Buzzy, sir. Oh, yes, you just let me in my control
0: panel. You know that the brain can process up to 3 million bytes of information per second?
2: Why, sir.
0: I don't think you've got the smarts on a dim bulb, freaker. I don't think you understand the amount of concentration and commitment it takes to run this lovely unit. Just look at you. You're a disgrace. Does your mother still dress you, boy?
2: Well, yes, sir.
0: Don't talk when I'm shouting. Drop and give me 20.
3: Sir. Yes, sir.
4: Where was I? Oh, yes.
5: The brain is divided into two halves. Your left brain handles the linear thinking, analysis, logic. The right brain is the creative center, home of the emotions and imagination.
0: From the command seat here in the cortex, you'll run the whole shebang. Any questions? No? Good. All right, you chickens, this is it. Let's scramble on the double. Move it, move it, move it. What now, Scuzzy? Taking a nap? Get your fanny and gear and hook up.
3: Sir!
6: Little women and little men!
0: Stinky, you lead foot! If you moved any slower, you'd be going backwards! Putting you in a chicken is cruelty to animals! I'm gonna stick you in a squid, a lungfish, a talk show host! Now get in line! Move it, move it, move it! T-hot! Here's your assignment, so listen up! Cito!
7: Sir!
0: You do a rocket scientist! Ha! Cito, if your brains were dynamite, you couldn't blow your nose! Take off!
7: Sir, thank you, sir!
0: Trousdale! Can you walk and chew gum at the same time?
8: Never tried, sir!
0: I'd like to know how HQ picked you for this job, Trousdale, with a dartboard! That's your NFL All-Pro running back over there! Now get out of my sight!
8: Sir, thank you, sir!
2: General Knowledge, sir, You didn't give me an assignment yet, sir.
0: Oh, no, this has got to be a sick joke. So, Goldbrick, you want to pilot a brain, huh?
2: Yes, sir.
0: Hello. Hey. Well, some genius at HQ has picked you to pilot the most unstable craft in the fleet.
2: You don't mean...
0: You guess it, Stinky. An adolescent boy. This particular model is 12 years old. Very unpredictable.
2: Don't worry, sir. I can handle... Don't worry, sir. I can handle it.
0: You couldn't find your head with both hands and a flashlight. Sweet yonder, where do they get these knuckleheads? And why do they always wind up in my outfit?
9: Roger, 12-year-old, all clear for takeoff on Delta 1-9er Tango. All clear, over.
0: Hey, you gold bricks, this ain't a spectator sport. Where do you think you are, Disney World? Get your strollers in line and hustle on the double. Move it, move it, move it. All right, recruits, let's pick a row and move all the way to the end. Let's go, move along. Are you waiting for your mamas to seat you? Walk swiftly, do not run. Move it. Let's try not to look like a bunch of tourists. Squeeze all the way in, people. All the way to the end. And I don't want to see any open spaces. This isn't rocket science. That's better. Good. Now you've got it. We may make cranium commandos out of you yet.

0: Listen up! This training exercise will require your utmost attention and concentration. Therefore, distractions must be kept to a minimum. Understood? There will be no flash photography or videotaping. And no smoking in here! Got it? And absolutely no drinking or eating either. That is all, recruits. At ease!
1: Gee, it sure is dark in here. There's gotta be a light around here somewhere. Ah, this ought to do it. Whoa!
0: All right, Pinhead, listen up. Your job is to pilot this craft through a typical day's maneuvers without overstressing it. Remember, use your head, don't lose your head. I've got my eye on you, Fuzzy. Screw up this mission and you'll be piloting a chicken till your retirement day. Got that?
1: Yes, sir. Guess I better get this show on the road. Okay, crew, report in. Left brain, right brain. Come in, please.
2: Yes, Captain. Did you call?
1: No. I guess I just pressed the wrong button.
2: It figures. No one ever wants to talk to me.
1: Who are you, anyway?
2: I'm only the hypothalamus. I only monitor all the automatic functions of the body. All the things you don't need to worry about. I'm used to being taken for granted. Blink, blink, breathe, breathe. Day in, day out. Never a thank you, never a job well done.
1: Gee, I'm sorry. I had no idea. Hey, wait a minute. What are all these things?
2: Dreams, sir. You're in the sleep mode. You should have had this in class.
1: This looks pretty simple.
3: Whoa, whoa, what's going on? What's happening? Whoa, oh, the alarm clock. Eyes, find the clock. Arms, hands, hit it.
1: Well, I guess we're awake now, huh? Good morning, guys.
4: Morning, Captain. Left brain reporting for duty, sir. Logic circuits working at full capacity. Let's have a safe and sane day, shall we?
1: Roger, left brain.
5: Right brain here, Buzz. Free association and creativity banks fully charged.
1: Roger, dude.
6: Hard reporting, Captain. Left ventricle.
7: Right ventricle. We are off and pumping.
8: Adrenal glands reporting, Captain. Ready to freak out at any second.
1: Not now, please.
9: Stomach reporting, Captain. Running on empty down here. Suppose we could toss down some of those cold pizza crusts from last night. Keep us, you know.
10: Mommy, little... aren't you up yet? The bus will be here any second.
1: Okay, Mom, I'm up. Okay, guys, we're running a little late. Legs, swing over 45 degrees and extend pegs. Head for the door, walk factor 10.
4: Going to school start naked, are we? Halee!
1: Whoa, quick, let's find some clothes. There's gotta be something in here. Oh, good pants. Shirt's still okay, it's only been worn a couple days. Shoes. All right, we're out of here.
4: Aren't we forgetting some functions?
1: Illumination, give me a reading.
11: Bladder reading at 9.9, sir.
1: We can hold it. Full speed
11: no,
1: ahead.
11: No,
4: I can see you're going to put us all under a bit of a strain today.
9: Captain, I know we're in a hurry, but this puppy's starting to growl down here, you know what I mean?
1: I hear your stomach. Looks like we got breakfast dead ahead. Let's chow down.
5: Buzz, let's go for the dessert.
12: Hey, Smarty Pants. Bus is here.
9: Could have swore I heard something about breakfast.
5: The bus!
1: Run, Bart!
5: Run! Run!
9: Whoa, Bobby, would you watch me?
5: Hey, kid, get off of my
1: car! He's getting away! Quick, take a shortcut!
4: Planning an alternate route to school, sir. Memory indicates the presence of a small rabbit poodle.
1: Whoa, watch out, back up!
5: Spike, shake it! Step on it! Step on it!
1: Quick, cut through here!
13: Father Baldwin, Captain, we are pumping.
6: Yeah, but we are running low on energy.
13: What are you going to do about this?
1: Stomach, we need fuel. Do you read?
9: No can do, Captain. Remember that breakfast we didn't have?
2: Blood sugar is falling.
4: You have exactly 2 seconds to get to class.
1: Cut to the right. Turn. Oh, there's our desk.
14: Okay, my little monsters, let's create.
15: Excuse me. Looks like we're going to be lab partners.
5: Yes.
6: Hot reporting, Captain. We have just skipped a beat.
5: Yeah, what is going on up there?
1: She's beautiful.
15: I'm new here. My name's Annie. What's yours?
1: Say something.
16: Beautiful. I mean, Bobby.
17: Blush factor 6.5, Captain.
15: Okay, Bobby. I'll measure you mix.
4: Careful. Careful. Some of these compounds are not entirely stable.
18: I feel like an unstable compound whenever we look at her. This must be chemistry.
4: Concentrate. This could be dangerous.
1: Just imagine.

0: Watch out! Whoa!
1: See? You put us in an explosive situation.
2: I've never had to work this hard in my life.
3: Yeah, what a loser captain we have.
4: Yeah, you're a pathetic girly man.
3: You're a girly man, loser and pathetic.
5: Say that, Captain, I'd be willing to call it even if we could just toss a little bit of food into your dumpster. What do you say?
6: Okay, stomach, this time we'll eat. I promise. Wow, look, there she is. Oh, hi.
7: Hey, look, Tad, it's the new girl.
8: That she needs some company, huh, Rico?
6: Come on, you guys. We gotta help her.
9: We'll rescue her. We'll swing it on a vine, take her to a desert island.
1: Nonsense. We'll simply explain to these ruffians the lasting negative ramifications of their delinquent behavioral tendencies.
6: Okay, you take the helm, left brain.
1: All right, Bobby, address them.
10: Come now, gentlemen. I'm sure I needn't point out the negative impact of both social and academic dimensions of your Neanderthal tactics.
11: Run!
12: I should point out that this will reflect very poorly on your citizenship record, and you'll undoubtedly lose studying at the college of your choice.
9: Captain, you've got to give me a chance for revenge.
12: Okay, right brain, go.
9: Rabbit speed!
13: I suppose you'll be wanting reflex dodge maneuvers, sensors on hypervigilance, and endorphin pain suppressors on maximum.
14: Evasive action!
5: Hey, Bunch! As long as you're tossing all that food around, why don't you toss some down here, eh?
6: All right, Stomach, here you go. A burger with everything on it.
5: Ah, hallelujah! Not a pretender!
14: 30-degree roll. Flat trajectory.
6: Watch it! Milk carton's launching 4D!
9: And soul milk, too! These guys are serious!
5: Who took a bite out of it?
14: Reload! Reload!
6: Incoming lasagna at 5 o'clock! Dive! Dive! We're going down!
15: What the devil is going on, Froggy? Your job is to protect this body from unnecessary stress, not send it into a coma!
6: Well, the left brain wanted, but then the adrenal gland said, and
15: you can't just listen to every fool thing that comes into your head! That's why there's chaos in this body! Make decisions! Get this crew working together! You're just begging to pilot this chicken, aren't you, boy?
6: Yes, sir. I mean, no, sir.
15: I'm warning you, Skunky.
6: Jeez, I've got to get my act together here. Okay, I'll do better. I'll use my head. He'll be proud of me. All right. Hands, wipe the eyes, please.
16: Well, young man, perhaps a trip to the principal's office will straighten you out.
6: Lose audio, I get the idea.
9: We're going to get the soap bines, I tell ya! The pen, the big house! Maybe even prison!
17: 6 weeks detention. Out!
9: 6 weeks? Oh, no. It'll be eternity.
18: How about a last meal? It's kind of traditional.
19: Right. And what's your side of it?
6: Stall for time. Shuffle feet. Ring hands.
1: We'll probably be put on suspension for this. We can kiss Harvard goodbye. No job, no upwardly mobile lifestyle. I hope you're proud of yourself, young man. You obviously have no need for logic whatsoever. Thank you so much, and good night.
20: Lungs reporting, sir! We're hyperventilating! Batten down the bronchial tube!
1: I recommend a brown paper bag.
13: CO2 is dropping fast.
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4: 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If we were 30 years older, we'd be attacking you right now.
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5: Sorry, Captain. We can't take much more of this. I'm going to have to send some back up.
6: No, don't! Seal all exits! Seal all exits!
15: Ricky, what in blazes are you up to now?
6: I might as well say goodbye now, sir. They're going to burn us at the stake and send our ashes to Siberia.
15: Nonsense, Pinky. 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
6: Now hear this! Quiet! Look, guys, this isn't the end of the world, okay? Now let's cooperate for once. Left brain?
1: Yes, sir.
6: Give me the bottom line.
1: Logical.
6: Right brain?
21: Do what you really feel.
6: I've got a solution that covers both. We're going to tell the truth.
10: I'm sorry, Mr. Hardcase. When I saw those guys bugging Annie, I guess I just lost my head.
19: I think we can be a little lenient here. Why don't you just help the janitor clean up the cafeteria after school?
10: Really? Boy, thank you, sir. Thanks a lot.
19: Right. No, get out of here.
1: Well done, Buzzy. Wonderfully logical.
0: You felt the moment. It was beautiful.
8: Yeah, we're starting to get the hang of it now. Well, with a little teamwork, we'll become invincible.
11: Warning, we've been tapped on the shoulder. Warning.
22: It's the goons!
8: Adrenaline, would you chill out? You're getting everybody all worked up. Just keep cool, guys, and stand by for instructions. Come full about.
23: Hi, Bobby. Look, I just wanted to thank you for helping me out with those guys who were hassling me.
10: No sweat.
23: They were, like, pretty neat.
8: Gosh, he likes us.
3: Captain, we are having a sudden burst of energy.
24: Yeah, we are feeling young at heart.
18: Hey, who ordered the butterflies?
21: Come on. Man, she's cute. Just look at the way her eyes glisten in that fluorescent tube lighting.
1: Well, let's not start daydreaming again. Let's do something constructive.
10: Tell you what, we'll ask her out.
1: Bold move, sir.
10: Maybe we could go out sometime after school, like maybe to the mall or something.
23: Okay, that'd be great. Thanks again, Bobby.
15: Yeah! Outstanding recruits. Look after your body crew and they'll serve you well. Congratulations. You are now a full-fledged member of the Cranium Command. I'm proud of you, boy.
8: Thanks, General. I never could have done it without everyone's help. This is one first-rate crew.
13: No need to thank me, sir. I don't do it for the glory. It's just my function.
15: Well, Chicken, what are we going to do about a pilot for you?
25: I won't need one. I'm going into politics.
15: In politics. So long, Buzzy. Keep up the good work.
3: Let's hear it for Captain Buzzy. 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
8: 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It's easy. You'll be flying in no time. As a member of the Cranium Command. Bye!
13: On behalf of the Cranium Commandos and the Walt Disney Company, thank you for volunteering for Cranium Command. Please gather your belongings and exit the command center through the doors on your left. Madam, you forgot your child. Oh, that's your husband? I'm very sorry. I mean that. Have a wonderful day.

0: people of the United States, in order to form a more perfect union, establish justice, ensure domestic tranquility, provide for the common defense, promote the general welfare, and secure the blessings of liberty to ourselves and our posterity, do ordain and establish this Constitution for the United States of America.
1: These immortal words, when first they were written, proclaimed to the world an idea new among men. They expressed a shining wish for a better way of life. This was the American dream. But that golden goal was not to be had without cost. It was born in adversity, tested by time, perfected and proven only after long experience and trial. This is the drama of a new concept of freedom, of the inspired code of law creating that freedom.

0: It was the year 1787. In the city of Philadelphia, the Constitutional Convention was in session. After 4 long months of debate and discussion, a new constitution to replace the old and ineffectual Articles of Confederation had finally been written. It was the mutual effort of the best minds in the land, men long experienced in the human art of government. By unanimous consent, George Washington had been chosen president of the convention.
1: Gentlemen, the warmest friends this Constitution has do not contend that it is free from imperfections. But there is a constitutional door open for change. I think the people can decide on the alterations and amendments which time may prove necessary. Besides, they will have the advantage of experience on their side.
2: General Washington, sir?
1: Mr. Franklin.
2: Fellow delegates, having lived long, I have experienced many instances of being obliged to change opinions which I once thought right. The older I grow, the more apt I am to doubt my own judgment. I cannot help expressing a wish that every member of this convention who may still have objections to it would, with me, doubt a little of his own infallibility, and to make manifest our unanimity, put his name to this instrument.
0: This was the moment of decision.
3: New Hampshire, Massachusetts, Connecticut, New York.
0: When the ceremony was over, 39 delegates had come forward to write their names. Only 3 withheld their signatures. Thus, on September 17th, 1787, a new constitution to govern the American colonies was signed at Independence Hall. This newly created government was unique. In a world of kings and emperors, would it actually work? The first test was not long in coming. It occurred in George Washington's second term as president, an incident known as the Whiskey Rebellion. In colonial times, corn was an abundant crop but difficult to transport, and for convenience was often converted into distilled spirits. Since this important byproduct was shipped from state to state, the federal government saw fit to levy a tax upon it. But the people objected in principle, and before long their opposition had flared up in riots. Here was the first challenge to the federal authority.
4: The question remains whether the president has any legal right to use force.
1: As to the legality of it, Governor Mifflin, I have here an opinion from Justice Wilson advising that the courts of your state are unable to deal with the crisis through ordinary judicial proceedings. Under the law, this would empower me to use the federal militia.
0: Fortunately, the rebellion ended without bloodshed. The mere size of the militia overawed all further opposition. Washington had shown his people that the government was prepared to ensure domestic tranquility when necessary. Some 40-odd years later, President Andrew Jackson would know the threat of secession.
5: The federal government's tariff acts are hereby declared null, void, and no law in the state of South Carolina. Could force be used to execute the measures declared void, such efforts will be regarded as inconsistent with the longer continuance of South Carolina in the Union.
6: Tell them from me that they can talk and write resolutions and print threats to their heart's content. But if one drop of blood be shed there in defiance of the laws of the United States, I will hang the first man of them I can get my hands on to the first tree I can find.
0: With the people behind him and Congress supporting him, Jackson stood by the Constitution. For the moment, the crisis passed, but it would come again. By 1858, the cause of sectionalism had grown stronger and much more bitter. The burning issues of the day were brought into national focus by a series of debates between the glib and talented Stephen A. Douglas and a self-taught lawyer named Abraham Lincoln.
7: I promised Abe Lincoln George Douglas says he doesn't care whether slavery is voted up or voted down.
8: Neither do we, Lincoln. You know nothing.
7: Well, friend, I may not know much, but I think I know right from wrong. Now, you say that you don't care whether slavery is voted up or down. Any man can say that who does not see anything wrong in slavery. But no man can logically say it who does see wrong in it. Because no man can logically say he doesn't care whether wrong is voted up or down. I say this government cannot endure permanently half slave and half free. A house divided against itself cannot stand.
9: That's what you think, you long drink of water.
7: Yes, my friend. That's what I think. That is the real issue. That is the issue that will continue in this country when these poor tongues of Judge Douglas and myself shall be silent.
9: As I say, I have known Mr. Lincoln for 25 years. He is a fine lawyer, possesses high ability, and there is no objection to him except the monstrous revolutionary doctrines which he conscientiously entertains and is determined to carry out if he gets the power.
8: Don't worry, he ain't gonna get it.
10: Never. No, never, not that hillbilly rail splitter.
9: All right, and I tell you that this doctrine of Lincoln's, declaring that men are made equal by the Declaration of Independence and by divine providence, is a monstrous heresy.
7: My countrymen, if you have been taught doctrines conflicting with those great landmarks of the Declaration of Independence, if you have listened to suggestions which would take away its grandeur, if you are inclined to believe that all men are not created equal in those inalienable rights enumerated by our Charter of Liberty, let me entreat you to come back. Think nothing of me. Take no thought of the political fate of any man whatsoever. But come back to the truths that are in the Declaration of Independence. You may do anything with me you choose, if you will but heed these sacred principles. You may not only defeat me for the Senate, but you may take me out and put me to death. Do not destroy that immortal emblem of humanity. If that declaration is not the truth, let us get the statute book in which we find it and tear it out. Who is so bold to do it?
8: No one.
11: I won't.
8: Not I.
7: If it is not true, let us tear it out.
8: No. No. Never.
7: Let us stick to it, then. Let us stand firmly by it.
0: Abraham Lincoln lost that election of 1858, but in losing, he won. For the people couldn't forget this plain-spoken man from the prairie, and 2 years later they sent him to the White House.
7: Without union, the Constitution is only a piece of paper. I know there is a God, and that he hates injustice and slavery. I see the storm coming. I know his hand is in it. If he has a place and work for me, and I think he has, I believe I'm ready. I am nothing. But truth is everything. And with God's help, I shall not fail.

April 12th, 1861, Fort Sumter. The cannon spoke for war, civil war, bitter, violent, and devastating.

After four weary and wounding years, the conflict ended. The Union was saved. The Constitution had survived the fiery ordeal. America was one nation, finally and forevermore. In the century to follow, America would know a period of amazing achievement, a time of startling inventions, a time of unbounded creative energy. There seemed no limit to man's far-reaching horizons.

0: It was a time of transition, a time of progress. But the fundamental philosophy of freedom, the belief in the rights of the individual and the dignity of man, remained unaltered. The Constitution was still the rock. Under its guarantees, men were free to speak, free to worship as they pleased, free to enjoy the fruits of their labor, and free to explore new dimensions of their universe.
1: 10, 9, 8, ignition sequence start. 6, 5, 4.
2: There's fire.
1: 3, 2.
0: Look to the stars, say the wise men. There lies the future. In remote and distant worlds lies the riddle of tomorrow. But where is its answer? If a free world is to endure, then the principles of self-government must be perpetuated. The Constitution is the rock. And the leaders of tomorrow must be as dedicated to its preservation as were the leaders of yesterday, as are the leaders of today.

In this Hall of Presidents, let us pay homage to the immortal men whose illustrious names have been indelibly inscribed on history's roll of honor. George Washington, John Adams, Thomas Jefferson, James Madison, James Monroe, John Quincy Adams, Andrew Jackson, Martin Van Buren, William Henry Harrison, John Tyler, James K. Polk, Zachary Taylor, Millard Fillmore, Franklin Pierce, James Buchanan, Abraham Lincoln, Andrew Johnson, Ulysses S. Grant, Rutherford B. Hayes, James A. Garfield, Chester A. Arthur, Grover Cleveland, Benjamin Harrison, William McKinley, Theodore Roosevelt, William Howard Taft, Woodrow Wilson, Warren G. Harding, Calvin Coolidge, Herbert Hoover, Franklin D. Roosevelt, Harry S. Truman, Dwight D. Eisenhower, John F. Kennedy, Lyndon B. Johnson, Richard M. Nixon. From these men, the free world may take new inspiration and hope. And if it be wise, new wisdom from old words of prophecy.

This government must be preserved in spite of the acts of any man or set of men. Nowhere in the world is presented a government of so much liberty and equality. To the humblest and poorest among us are held the highest privileges and positions. What constitutes the bulwark of our liberty and independence? It is not the frowning battlements or bristling sea coast, our army and navy. These are not our reliance against tyranny. Our reliance is in the love of liberty, which God has planted in us. Our defense is in the spirit which prizes liberty as the heritage of all men, in all lands everywhere. Destroy this spirit, and you have planted the seeds of despotism at your own doors. At what point shall we expect the approach of danger? By what means shall we fortify against it? Shall we expect some transatlantic giant to step the ocean and crush us at a blow? Never. All the armies of Europe, Asia, and Africa combined could not by force take a drink from the Ohio or make a track on the Blue Ridge. At what point, then, is the approach of danger to be expected? I answer, if it ever reach us, it must spring up among us. It cannot come from abroad. If destruction be our lot, we ourselves must be its author and its finisher. As a nation of free men, we must live through all time or die by suicide. Surely God would not have created such a being as man with ability to grasp the infinite, to exist only for a day. No. No. Man was made for immortality.

0: just want more stuff now. Just don't want to eat the dust from my fucking pronouns. Holy Plaster, go ahead and tell you that the Nurmi Wildlife Reserve itself was founded in 1971 to help protect the local African wildlife. Got a problem with poachers, though. They take them out to our elephants for ivory tusks. You know, our rhinos, but our horns. We do have warrants to patrol the entire reserve. They have 800 square miles to cover. They do it from the sky, so yes, indeed, they are basically our eyes in the sky. I haven't had anything happen here recently. And with that, it looks like we're on our way. In Rami, we say Shwende, which means let's go. This one warrants you to turn on the radio there. Alright, we're officially inside the reserve now. It's called the Aturi Forest. So you can find any forest animals. Actually, all in front of us here are some yellow-billed storks. We'll be on our left now. And also on our left there, you can see those orange animals. Those are bongos. No, those are ghosts of the forest. They're usually a lot harder to find. They're camouflaged. On our right, quickly look to your right, you can see the large animal walking around back there. Dark brown animal with the black and white striped patterns across the sled. That's an okapi. Because of striped patterns, many people think it is a relative of a zebra. That's not true, though. It's in fact the only known relative of the giraffe. There's also another small animal lying down with it. It's called a yellowback diker. It's a yellow star across its back. So it might come around and get a better look.
1: I think that's what we saw this morning.
0: Anyway, you can see the yellowback diker from this point on the right there. Alright. I'm hoping that we're looking here and see maybe a black rhino or two. They hit hard by poaching, there's only about 4,000 left in all the wild, eh? See what I'm
2: finding. Oh, no.
0: I don't see one. Coming up on our left, though, we're going to have two animals. You see a couple of greater kudu. Actually, those are all female greater kudu, it looks like. Also, these two birds right here, Africa's tallest storks, are called sow-billed storks. Same for the yellow sow shape on Africa. They're going to be about 5 feet tall and 9 foot wingspan as well. Alright, that's pretty much it for the Aturi Forest. Our next destination is the Safi River, home to many, many hippos. Before we get to them, we'll go ahead and tell you we'll be hearing from our head warden, Wilson Fatua. We're making the rounds today with a very special guest, Mr. Jobson, so we'll let us in on any game spotting tips they might have, so hopefully we'll hear from this guy sooner. Safi River. Oh, quickly look to your right. There is those hippos right there. Please stay seated. Please stay seated. Trust me. You can't see those hippos back there. There's plenty of hippos here. I'll find more. Very large animals, weigh up to about 5,000 pounds, which you'll eat about 150 pounds of food a day. Yep, we're going to have some more hippos kind of here on our left. You can pass this island of birds first. On this island, you can see a wide-breasted cormorant in that nest right there. There's vultures, bat pelicans, a couple of egrets coming up as well. There's some northern pintail ducks back there. And here's our hippos right here. They're all clumped together right there. And they're so heavy that they can't swim, that they either walk or bounce along the river bottom. They can hold their breath for about 8 minutes as well.
3: Simba, when you come to Senegali Bridge, go pole pole, very slowly. That old bridge has seen better days, and I think our shifty-eyed friend, the crocodiles, know it.
0: Hi, Rogers. Hey, guys, once again, please prepare to stay seated. I don't want to join these guys down there. They grow a lot larger than the relatives of the American alligator. It's about 20 feet in length. Also have a very powerful bite, 1,200 pounds per square inch of crushing force. I guess the same. I want to get your arms caught between those jaws, so that would not be a good thing.
4: Yeah,
0: All right, we're almost to the Savannah Plains now. Before we get there, I'm going to go ahead and point all of our oldest residents here in Morambe. It's going to be right here on our right. It's called a baobab tree, and this tree in particular is over 1,000 years old. It still has 1,000 years left, too. All right, and with that, here we are in the entire Savannah Plains. I'm going to paint this. This is the best view. We found that zebras and wildebeest will migrate through here. Oh, antelope, lions, and elephants will live here year-round. This is all part of the wild earth that we're working so hard to save, of course.
3: Zimbabwean, I see you down there. You are in bush country. Drive carefully. I don't want you bumping into my animals.
2: You should begin to see a wide variety of grass-eating animals around you, such as Thompson's gazelle.
3: Miss Johnson, no one in Africa calls them Thompson's gazelle. They are turbies. Turbies! Over.
0: Alright, thanks Wilson. Won't see any times at the moment, but I will be sure to point them out. Coming up though, we're definitely going to be able to see my personal favorite animal, the reticulated giraffe. See, it's a very, very tall animal. It is the tallest animal in the entire world. I'm going to come around and get a good look at that guy. Well, of course he's on the move. They're also just one of the many animals here that help shape the look of Savannah, those giraffes are. Giraffes will generally eat the leaves off the upper branches to let light shine through. Elephants will knock down trees like the ones all around us. They'll help grasses to spread. Zebras and antelopes will, figuratively speaking, mow the lawn while a much smaller gazelle and boar dog will trim the edges. So in a naturally balanced ecosystem, there's plenty of food here for all the animals. Quickly here on our left, you see these animals, this cow here with very large horns. They're called Ankole cattle, also known as Watusi cattle. Each one of their horns hits about 6 feet in length and 20 inches at the base. See these tall cones of earth all around us? These are termite mounds. For example, one that's coming right up here on our left. It is hard as concrete. For that reason, elephants love to use them as scratching posts. Here we are, it's reticulated giraffe right here. Look at this guy. It's the same from the Latin word reticulata, which means net. You put a net-like pattern all across his body. Those Thompson's gazelle there. Alright. You'll be able to see the Thompson's gazelle, aka the Tommies, which is Jobs and Mr. Matua we're talking about. As you come around, you'll see that they are very small because that many people. Oh wow, look at this Impala. He didn't. Oh wow. He likes his Tommies too much. Also coming up, we have some silver animals here. These are white-bearded wildebeests up on the hill there. There's some dark brown antelope also. Come around and get a better look at
2: them.
0: Alright, that's some very large animals all the way to the back there. There's a Pasadena, the largest animal in the entire world. There's another Tommy right in front of us, and Paula behind it. So we're going to find, oh yeah, here's the dark brown antelope. This is a sable antelope. These are animals that are located in the Morambe Wildlife Reserve logo. Their horns get to about 50 inches length. Alright, we're officially entering African elephant territory now. I've already seen an African elephant coming up. It's going to be right here on our right. Turn, yeah? Yeah. our left there, you can see a mandrill monkey all the way in the back. Let's see if we can find another one. It's Africa's largest species of monkey. There's a couple of African elephants there, right? Oh, there's one in between the rocks there. You see him? Now, Simona Wilson, I haven't seen Big Red or Low Red yet. Have you seen them all today?
3: I have not seen them today. Try the red clay pit.
0: All right.
2: Big Red is the elephant matriarch of the reserve's herd. She gave birth a while ago to a new calf.
3: He just bathed in the same red clay pit as his mama. So I named him Little Red.
2: Elephants are wonderfully social creatures. They have moods, sympathies, and emotions. Over.
0: All right, thanks for being up there, guys. Looks like we have to head to the red clay pits now, so you can find Big Red and Little Red.
2: Elephants are wonderfully social creatures. They have moods, sympathies, and emotions. Over.
0: All right, thanks for being up there, guys. Looks like we have to head to the red clay pits now, so you can find Big Red and Little Red.
4: Thank you.

0: almost got it. Whoa. Oh, man, that was close. Is anybody all right back there? Oh, thank goodness for that. I'm sorry about that, guys. We'll let the warden know about that. That was not safe at all. Whew. Important thing, though, is that we are safe. And here's the red clay pits. So, Hakuna Matata, no worries. No worries. All right. Now, Simona Wilson, still haven't seen Big Red or Little Red yet. Over?
1: I confused him, Baba. Over.
0: Now, there's a baby elephant over there. We'll be able to see it better. Young elephants will generally stay with their parents for about 15 years. It's almost as long as a human. There you go. Can I see him there? Look at that guy. African elephants itself are the largest piece of elephant in the entire world today.
1: I have to report back to base. Over.
0: Oh, well, Sal, Sal Wilson, if you're in the garden, he'll be there, over. I don't know if you'll see an even smaller baby elephant. Here on our left, we're on some greater flamingo. These are the lightest color pink of all flamingos in the entire world. Probably some smaller gray flamingos, those are babies. They're going to turn pink with more vitamin A as they grow older. Actually, some of those gray babies there are starting to get pink feathers. Alright, you can go ahead.
1: I've got a report about a suspicious jeep near Bingo Coffee. Keep a lookout for it.
0: Roger, Russell, we're head to the coffees now, as a matter of fact. Now, we're going to get to see any black right now, but we are going to see some right right here. We got the name from the Afrikaan word vite, which means wide, named for the wide mouse that they have. We're also coming up all the way in the distance there. You can see a scimitar horned dorax. We're going to come out and get a better look at that guy. And there's a clutch of ostriches right here on our right. Oddly enough, though, I don't see the ostrich. That's not like an ostrich leave its eggs like that. It's kind of strange. Regardless, though, the ostrich is the largest bird in the entire world. It cannot fly, excuse me, but it can run speeds about 40 miles an hour. Wait a second. 40 miles an hour is nothing compared to the next animal here. So there's two of them. The cheetah is right there, fastest land animal in the entire world. On the speeds of about 70 miles an hour. See him all the way in the back lane over there. Simona Wilson, we made it to the coffees, but still nothing too suspicious. Over.
1: Okay, Simona, but keep your eyes open for anything unusual. Over.
0: All right. Up there on the left, you can actually see the head of a male lion. It's Africa's largest carnivore. Also the only big cats will hunt prides. See if we can come around and get a better look. Yep, there's that ostrich right there. Oh, there's a couple of them. Oh, some grand zebra back there as well. The scimitar horned oryx, it's just slightly different. So that human fingerprint, no two zebra stripe patterns are exactly the same. Also, contrary to popular belief, zebras are not white animals with black stripes. They are black animals with white stripes. You can tell because the base color located on the muzzle is black. I think we might be able to see the male lion a little bit better. Oh, there's a female lion actually on top of the rock there.
2: Yeah.
0: I wonder how she got up there. All right, I can see both those guys.

0: Also, right here on our left, we're able to see Africa's largest burrow. It looks like three warthogs right there. Look at those guys.
1: They shot Big Red. She is wounded.
2: What about Little Red?
1: No word yet.
3: When was he last seen?
1: Magadi God.
3: Okay, you head there.
1: Roger.
3: Zimbabwe, we must stop the poachers. I am standing at Magadi God to block up the east end. If you come in from the west, we could trap them.
2: Please, Zimbabwe, we need your help.
0: All right, what do you say, guys? You want to help us stop those poachers?
4: Yeah.
0: All right. I want to lead the reserve, though.
5: As a city, I'm going to the gate.
0: It's going to take longer than a moment, though, so please bear with me. Oh, wait a second. Someone to Wilson, the gate appears to be smashed open. What should I do? Over?
3: Keep going, Zimbabwe!
0: All right.
3: We are landing now!
0: Try to cross this bridge safely this time around. Yes. All right. Everybody hang on.
5: Whoa.
0: Oh. Fire. That is not good. Everybody stay calm. Make sure I got a clear path ahead. It appears that I do. Whoa. Oh. Man. Whoa. You can see the poachers camp straight up ahead. I don't see the poachers themselves, but it looks like they've already got some of our animals. We're not too late, right? Just hang on. Oh, I think we got him. Oh, yeah, we got him. There's Wilson the plane right there. All right, we got this. What's that noise coming out of the... Oh, look, it's Little Red. Look at him right there. He's all right. Look at that guy. That's great. All right. But we got those guys. Well, Sante Sana, guys. A big thank you. Thank you for helping us stop those poachers. Honestly, I don't think we could have done without you. That is just over on the Dakota Safari Shore by a good 2 weeks. It's going to be way too much paperwork to fill out. I'm really looking forward to that. Great news for you all those. I'm going to go back off near to Warren's post. But there you have the Pangan horse travel. See some gorilla, some meerkats. Here's some pinky ball rats as well. You can also head back to the Rami Village itself if you like. That is hungry. I do recommend the testing centers. Watch out, Squirrel. Alright. Here we go. Oh, one last thing here in Harambe. We like to say bye to our friends. We say Kwa Harini, which means go well. So, Kwa Harini, everybody.
6: Kwa Harini.
0: All right. Make sure you check your net bags. So you don't want to leave anything. Make sure you always come back, because no two safaris are, quite frankly, ever the same, Jumbo.

0: lights flicker, where the air is deathly still. That is the time when ghosts are present, practicing their terror with ghoulish delight. Here in this gallery, where you see paintings of some of our guests as they appeared in their corruptible mortal state.
1: Sorry, we gotta make room for everybody. Go all the way over.
2: Step all the way across the gallery. Step away from the walls and drag your bodies into the dead center.
0: Your cadaverous pallor betrays an aura of foreboding, almost as though you sense a disquieting metamorphosis.
1: Look at the picture.
0: Is this haunted room actually stretching, or is it your imagination? And consider this dismaying observation. This chamber has no windows and no doors. Which offers you this chilling challenge to find a way out. Of course, there's always my way. The real chills come later. Now, as they say, look alive, and we'll continue our little tour. And let's all stay together. Any volunteers? If you insist on lagging behind, you may not need to volunteer.
3: Hey!
0: And now, a carriage approaches.
3: Hey!
0: Take you into the boundless realm of the supernatural. 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Oh, yes, and no flash pictures, please. We spirits are frightfully sensitive to bright lights.
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3: 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And watch your children, please.
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0: 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Wizards and witches, wherever you dwell, give us a hint by ringing a bell. 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Rat wanna tame, it's time to respond. 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
1: Playful spooks have interrupted our tour. Please remain seated in your doom buggy. We will proceed in just a moment.
0: From regions beyond, wizards and witches, wherever you dwell, give us a hint by ringing.
1: We have been unavoidably detained by cranky spirits. Kindly remain seated in your doom buggy, please. We will continue our tour momentarily.
0: Send the spirits wherever they're at.
2: 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They're assembling for a swinging wake, and they'll be expecting me. I'll see you all a little later.

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1: 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Beware of hitchhiking ghosts.
2: 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We will proceed in just a moment.
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0: For countless centuries, the people of the world knew China only through her paintings. The fantastic scenery and unusual landscapes are not the fanciful creation of artists, but the reality of China. Perhaps nowhere else on earth does one country encompass such a diversity. From the vast western wilderness of Xinjiang province to the harsh deserts of Gansu, from the fabled mountains of Tibet, the roof of the world, to the tropical rainforests of Guangdong,
1: I am Li Bai. I was a poet in the 8th century, the Tang Dynasty. But that's not important now. I've come to show you modern China. These are the grasslands of Inner Mongolia. Traditions are very strong here, such as giving passing strangers some tea.
2: 谢谢.
1: Oh, you go on ahead. I'll be right there.

In my time, I traveled all over China, and everywhere one sees our history. Begun 24 centuries ago, the Great Wall once stretched like a dragon across the northern border of China. Now, like many other historical treasures, it is one of China's legacies of the past.

For 8 centuries, this dangerous intersection of 3 rivers has been guarded by a silent stone sentinel, the giant Buddha of Leshan. China also has a living legacy of her past. The classic Peking opera.

In the center of Beijing is perhaps the greatest legacy of China's imperial past, the Forbidden City. For over 500 years, it was the center of the earth, and no one entered without the permission of the emperor. Since the declaration of the People's Republic, the Forbidden City is no longer forbidden. Twenty-four emperors, called the Sons of Heaven, ruled from the Dragon Throne. When I first came here, I was overwhelmed by its sheer size. Today, it still has the power to humble. During the European Renaissance, the emperors of the Ming Dynasty built this walled city of six palaces and 9,000 rooms.

how dramatic that moment must have been when the common people first entered these once hallowed grounds. How dramatic that moment must have been when the common people first entered these once hallowed grounds. Gone are the landlords, warlords, and emperors.

0: Why do I live among the green mountains? I laugh and answer not. My soul is serene.
1: We have had a long history. Much of it has been recorded in this fashion. However, it may be said that the history of the Chinese people is not written in ink, but with water.
0: Water, at times too much and sometimes not enough. It has been China's sorrow for ages.

along the 3,000 miles of Yangtze River live and work 1/10 of the population of the world. They are no longer the servants of water, but its master.

0: The rice terraces climb like a thousand steps up the mountain walls. The green fields stretch across the plain. All things pass with the east flowing river. Suzhou. Its very name means plentiful water. This 3,000-year-old city sits on the Grand Canal, the largest man-made waterway in the world. Many travelers have passed this way. Marco Polo, for example, he once called Suzhou the Venice of the East.
1: I suppose if I had traveled to Europe, they would now call Venice the Suzhou of the West.
0: At the end of those east-flowing rivers is one of the world's greater cities, Shanghai. Its European influence is unmistakable, but its vitality, variety, and sophistication are distinctly Chinese.

I first made the difficult climb to the top of Huangshan during the Tang Dynasty. It hasn't changed. The formations, the solitude, the weather, all create a feeling of serenity.

A poet of the Ming Dynasty once wrote, "After seeing the five sacred mountains, ordinary mountains are nothing. After seeing Huang Shan, the five sacred mountains are nothing."

China is so vast that even within her borders, there are distant lands. In the far northeast, there is Heilongjiang. Winter here can last 6 months. Where others might curse the climate, these people celebrate.

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Here, too, is the homeland of one of China's national minorities, the Yi people.

Its capital, Urumqi, is so far from any ocean, it is the most inland city on Earth. Tibet, a land that will forever seem timeless and remote. The Potala Palace dominates the city of Lhasa. The way Buddhism dominates Tibetan life, this 17th century palace of 1,000 rooms and 10,000 altars is the center of their religion.

living at the roof of the world, an altitude of 12,000 feet. The people endure a harsh lifestyle with determination and courage. Jia Yu Guan in Gansu province was once a way station on the ancient Silk Road. Oh yes, I almost forgot. Out here in the Gobi Desert, one also finds the extreme western end of the Great Wall. With its tail lying in the desert, the dragon's head lies thousands of miles to the east at Shanhaiguan, where it drinks from the Bohai Sea.

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I brought you to a place of unique beauty called Reed Flute Cave. The same forces that shaped these pillars of stone have done a more remarkable job directly above us. The landscape of Guilin is unsurpassed in all of China. Indeed, all the world.

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Whatever their origin, for centuries they have been the subject of countless artists and poets, like myself.

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0: Scoundrels, villains and knaves, they got me, all these yo-ho. But them was some actually really bad eggs.
1: Drink up, me, old Joe. 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
2: so says I, Davy Jones.
0: You may not survive to pass this way again. When next you sail,
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1: Nemo. 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Do you hear me? 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Nemo! 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Do you hear me? Nemo! 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Where are you, son?
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0: stomach is so empty. 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I see a big carrot. Do you like carrots? Mama says I have to eat all my vegetables if I want to have dessert. 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This apple tastes just like apple strudel. 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Oh my goodness, this is such a sweet and juicy watermelon.
1: Boys, well done.

AT&T welcomes you aboard Spaceship Earth. Journey with us now to the dawn of recorded time as we explore the amazing story of human communication.

Mozambique, the eternal Mario.

Like a grand and miraculous spaceship, our planet has sailed through the universe of time. And for a brief moment, we have been among its many passengers. From the very beginning, we have always sought to reach out to one another, to bridge the gaps between us, to communicate. Across a lonely, hostile planet, our early ancestors spread out in search of food, shelter,

0: With the development of language came a vital key to our survival. For the first time, we could share and learn from one another. We bonded together in small tribes and prospered. No longer isolated. No longer alone. Ages later, the Egyptians invented the first written communications, a complex language of hieroglyphic pictures and symbols. With the creation of papyrus scrolls came the world's first piece of paper. Now, without ever leaving their palaces, pharaohs could deliver proclamations and decrees to subjects across the land.
1: Phoenician merchants
0: established the earliest commercial highways, trading goods and information at distant ports of call.
1: To aid in record keeping,
0: they created the first common alphabet and shared this new tool across the Mediterranean. In ancient Greece, the spoken word was elevated to a fine art. Philosophers debated with one another in plazas, and storytellers found a new forum for personal expression. The theater was born. The mighty Roman Empire bridged three continents with a vast system of roads, the fastest information highways the world had ever known. East, west, north, and south, all roads led to Rome. But these same roads were turned against Rome by invaders, whose destruction left ages of knowledge and wisdom in the ashes that would become the Dark Ages.

But all was not lost. For far across the land, from Cairo to Cordoba, Jewish teachers, Islamic scholars continued the quest for knowledge. In libraries of wisdom, they debated ideas and shared new discoveries with all who would listen. In Western abbeys, monks toiled endlessly in lonely isolation, copying ancient books of wisdom and revelations for

Finally, from the depths of the Dark Ages, came the Age of Enlightenment, the Renaissance. And with this era came a powerful new invention, the movable type printing press. Scientists, explorers, and scholars spread their discoveries in books and essays. Poets, musicians, and artists, fueled by the passion of the age, created timeless works of beauty and majesty.

On this wave of inspiration, we sailed into a bold new era of communication, bringing an explosion of tools and technologies which would bridge people around the world as never before. And as our appetite for information and knowledge grew, the world began to shrink. Today, we possess the ability to connect with one another instantly, anywhere on the planet.

A new communication super network is being built before our eyes. Spaceship Earth glows with billions of interactions, carrying news and information at the very speed of light.

Will these seemingly infinite communications become a flood of electronic babble? Or will we use this power to usher in a new age of understanding and cooperation? On this,

Physical distance is no longer a barrier to communication. Today, the entire world is our next-door neighbor. Our news is their news. Their news ours. We share our hopes and concerns with the whole planet. 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

Wondrous new tools will help us learn more about ourselves, each other, and the planet we share. 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

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We now have the ability and the responsibility to build new bridges of acceptance and cooperation between us, to create a better world for ourselves and our children.

your attention, please. Ladies and gentlemen, boys and girls, you are approaching the new global neighborhood. Now that you've seen the future, we invite you to experience it yourself. Soon your vehicle doors will open automatically. Please gather your belongings and watch your step on the moving platform. 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
0: Don't worry, your express train keeps on rolling through the future, right by two of my favorite spots. First up, Progress City, Walt Disney's amazing dream for a community of tomorrow. Did you know Progress City inspired Epcot and a lot of the visionary ideas throughout Walt Disney World? Look, there's even a tiny People Mover. I wonder if that means there's a tiny Borac. On your right is Star Tracks, home to the greatest foods in the galaxy. Except Action Star.

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1: Mike Wazowski has brought in some real monsters of comedy. 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
1: My fellow sentient life forms, our people mover journey has nearly come full orbit. Thanks for riding with us. It's been a pleasure to have you aboard. And even though we're concluding, this is always my favorite part. Because now is the time, now is the best time, to go out and explore tomorrow, today. See you in the future.

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1: Next step away from the car. Thank you. Please keep arms and titty and other appendages away from the doors and remain seated until they open automatically. Step onto the moving platform with caution and exit by stepping away from the car. Thank you. Please keep arms and titty and other appendages away from the doors and remain seated until they open automatically. Step onto the moving platform with caution and exit by stepping away from the car.
2: Hi there, all you wild animals. I'm Dumbo's friend Timothy, the top mouse here on the Casey Jr. Circus train. Me and Casey got a lot to show you. But before we get rolling, your trainer's going to make sure you're all seated inside your cages and cars. Okay, Casey, let's get this show on the road. All aboard!
3: All aboard! Let's go!
2: Here we go! That storybook land way down there. Along the canals are the homes of a lot of your old friends, such as, Mr. Toad, Alice, Snow White, and a bunch of funny-looking dwarves, and... Hey, Casey, look out! That tunnel looks pretty narrow up there. Whew. We made it. We still gotta take it easy, though, because we're crossing the canal, and it's awful wet down there by those windmills and dikes. Uh-oh, that hill ahead almost stopped us last time. Come on, Casey. You can do it. Come on. Wowie! You made it, Casey. Hang on, everybody. That's where Peter Pan and Tinkerbell practice flying when they're not out chasing Captain Hook. You know, Snow White got lost once here in the Black Forest. But we don't have to worry, because Casey knows a secret way out. Hey, slow down, Casey. We're back home again. Stay seated now till Casey stops. Oh, and you wild animals in the cages. Your trainer will be right there to let you out. Bye now.
4: America did not exist. 4 centuries of work, bloodshed, loneliness, and fear created this land. We built America. And the process made us Americans. A new breed, rooted in all races, stained and tinted with all colors, a seeming ethnic anarchy. Then, in a little time, we became more alike than we were different. New society. Not great, but fitted by our very faults for greatness. Excuse me, Mr. Twain.
5: What's that?
4: Perhaps you recognize those inspiring words from one of America's great writers.
5: No, Dr. Franklin, I don't recall writing anything like that.
4: Oh, my, of course not. They're from the pen of John Steinbeck, here in the 20th century. Why, it seems he has nearly the same spirit as the founding fathers themselves.
5: Well, listen to the proud elder statesman.
4: Mr. Twain... Pride is one of our national passions. Even those who overcome it are proud of their humility.
5: Easy now. I was born modest. Fortunately, it wore off. Dr. Franklin is our genuine American antique. I suppose our story begins with you.
4: Actually, it started long before even my time. It started when dreams and visions of a new world were shrouded in the myths and legends of an old world. Finally, through those early mists of uncertainty, sailed the first great adventurers. This tiny ship is the Mayflower, carrying pilgrims in search of their dream, a dream of religious freedom. So, if you'll pardon an old man's pride, for me, this is the beginning of the American adventure.

0: from welcoming the early settlers, this land severely challenged them. It was a struggle for survival that gained but a tiny toehold in a vast, untamed wilderness. In the decades that followed, a new challenge began to emerge. We were growing more and more apart from the mother country. Passion began to govern, and she never governs wisely.
1: Oh, the British think it's fools we be. If they tax our trade, then our land be next, and soon all else we possess.
2: Hear me now. You ask defense against the French and the Indians. Should you not help pay for it?
3: Parliament's colonial policy is both arbitrary and unjust.
4: That's nonsense. The same tea that cost you 3 shillings a pound costs us 6.
0: First, we spoke out with our voices. Then, we spoke out with action, with a growing defiance that led to the Boston Tea Party.
1: Hear ye! Hear ye! By royal proclamation, His Majesty King George III hereby sets...
5: Look at this! They're closing the harbor!
4: But surely we can work something out. Our king feels we've wronged him.
3: Your king, you Tory! Either we cut the ties with England, or we surrender our liberty!
0: Finally, the time had come to speak with one voice in a declaration of independence. Ah, good evening, Mr. Jefferson. Have you finished the new draft yet?
6: Those are new drafts all over the floor, Dr. Franklin. It seems one stroke of this pen brings 2 changes from Congress. I told you John Adams should have written this.
0: Oh, by his own admission, you can write circles around him.
6: Mr. Adams has not been prisoner in this loft for 17 days. I shall continue tomorrow.
0: You must continue now. Thomas, it is difficult to make 13 clocks chime at the same time, but we must carefully justify this separation.
6: Dr. Franklin, while you slept soundly through the meeting this afternoon, we did manage to justify separation. We hold these truths to be self-evident, that all men are created equal, that they are endowed by their Creator with certain inalienable rights, that among these are life, liberty, and the pursuit of happiness. And to secure these rights,

0: I shan't spend another night up here. At least you got shoes, mate. There's not a dozen left what can say that.
1: Don't tell me, friend. Tell the good general there. Tell him that half his camp has got typhus, smallpox, or dysentery.
0: And there be not a ration amongst us. Now we can forage for hickory nuts.
1: Aye, while the English overindulge in our Philadelphia's fine food and drink.
0: Tis a strange war we shoulder, George Washington. Congress sleeps warmly in York.
1: And the British party in Philadelphia.
0: And we freeze or starve to death here in Valley Forge.

0: In the end, we the people prevailed and achieved perhaps our greatest dream. 13 very different colonies became the United States of America, and we were free to become an entire nation of dreamers and doers.
1: Westward bound, Dr. Franklin, to new frontiers.
0: To the age of Samuel Langhorne Clemens.
1: Well, I like to think Mark Twain was part of all that.

0: Yes, sir, Dr. Franklin. You founding fathers gave us a pretty good start, don't you know? We still had some things to learn the hard way. Seems a whole bunch of folks found out we, the people, didn't yet mean all the people. Folks like Frederick Douglass.
1: Even amidst the cricket song here along Mark Twain's beloved Mississippi, I hear the noise of chains and the crack of the whip. Yet, there is hope. Hope born from the words of Harriet Beecher Stowe. Uncle Tom's Cabin has given our nation a key, which can unlock the slave prison to millions. Anti-slavery is no longer a thing to be prevented. It is grown too abundant to be snuffed out like a lantern.
2: Troublemakers like Douglass got us into this mess.
3: He only wanted freedom, not war.
2: Well, listen to my abolitionist brother.
3: What?
2: Pa, he's gonna make a real good Billy Yank.
3: We got a good cause, Johnny Reb.
4: Quiet, both of you. You're gonna ruin Ma's birthday.
5: No, no. Ain't nothing gonna ruin today. We're all together. That's what counts. Now, you go ahead, Mr. Brady.
6: All right, everybody. Old Real Still now.

0: terrible Civil War ended. The time had come to rebuild our shattered nation. And a new wave of immigrants would help us do it. From around the world they came, these new Americans. 1,000 noble currents of Penn Melville all pouring into one. Seems there was a new dawn coming for the American adventure.
1: Enough! Enough of your words! Let your new dawn lead to the final sunset on my people's suffering. When I think of our condition, my heart is heavy. I see men of my own race treated as outlaws or shot down like animals. I hope that all of us may be brothers, with one country around us and one government for all. From where the sun now stands, I will fight no more, forever.
0: The wisdom of the great Chief Joseph reminded us once again of our long, painful journey through the frontiers of human liberty. Franklin's Philadelphia again. We're 100 years old today. It came a long way in that first century. Like Susan B. Anthony, we're still speaking out.
2: And why shouldn't we, Mr. Twain?
3: As Tom Edison says, discontent is the first necessity of progress.
0: Edison, afraid I don't place the name.
2: Edison's that young phonograph inventor. Why, this great hall is filled with new inventions. There's Otis Elevator, tallest magnificent steam engines.
4: And don't forget me telephone, the true hallmark of progress.
0: Aha! Behold the proud Scots.
2: That's right. Carnegie Steel built this place.
4: Aye, and it'll soon build a new concert hall for New York.
0: Oh, Carnegie Hall, eh? It'll never last. Donating libraries. Andy, that's grand idea.
4: It is an age for grand ideas.
2: An era for innovation.
3: A dawn for new awareness.
0: A time to challenge the frontiers of a new century.

0: Yes, sir. We soared into the 20th century on the wings of invention and the winds of change. But our America the Beautiful, she was changing too. We needed people like Teddy Roosevelt and an outspoken naturalist, John Muir, to get our attention.
1: Beautiful. Bully beautiful. Those falls are magnificent.
2: Aye, Mr. President. But it won't last if the timber thieves have their way.
1: John, you may be right, but the country's growth is putting a tremendous demand on our resources.
2: Any fool can destroy trees. Why, for more than 3,000 years, God has cared for our giant sequoias, saved them from drought, disease, avalanches, and floods. But he cannot save them from fools.
1: Now, John, you know I can't ask lumbering to stop completely.
2: All I ask is that we stop massive destruction. What will our children inherit? Seedlings?
1: Of course not. I realize we're not building this country for a generation alone. I know we've got to expand our parks.
2: Then start it here and now. Make this valley a part of Yosemite National Park.
0: Well, I guess we needed those national parks. Seems the simple life of my day was slipping away. Ready or not, we were soon thrust into the hectic role of a world leader and into the war to end all wars.

0: blast-off hours after his departure from New York, Captain Charles Augustus Lindbergh successfully landed his Spirit of St. Louis in Paris last week. Lucky Lindy's solo flight across the Atlantic has certainly placed him among the greatest in a long line of American pioneers.
1: Today, October 29th, 1929, Wall Street became America's greatest wall of rubble. This stock market crash has tarnished the golden dreams of millions.
2: Once I built a tower to the sun, brick and rivet and lime. Once I built a tower, now it's done. Brother, can you spare a dime?
3: Spare a dime? Sure. Buy four of my apples, and I'll loan you back the 10 cents.
4: Hey, Sam. I heard tell there's New York millionaires are selling apples, too.
3: You means ex-millionaires, don't you?
5: Hey, it looks like a storm is finally letting up. Well, maybe the Sunday drivers will come out a-hunting for gas.
6: Ain't many folks can pay no 18 cents a gallon.
3: Hey, listen, fellas. Old FDR's been inaugurated.
7: Frankly and boldly, this great nation will endure as it has endured, will revive, and will prosper. So first of all, let me assert my firm belief that the only thing we have to fear is fear itself.
3: Yeah, I sure hope he's right. Folks could use a little prosperity around these parts.
8: Yes, sir. Before this depression, we sure had enjoyed special blessings.
5: Hold it. I think that's Will Rogers.
8: We'd begun to believe that the height of civilization was an automobile, a radio, and a bathtub. Of course, now we're a whole lot smarter. Now Congress wants to trim down the Navy so it'll fit into the bathtub, too. You know, it seems to me like we're the only nation in the world that waits till we get into a war before we start getting ready for it.
7: Yesterday, December 7th, 1941, a date which will live in infamy, United

0: dedicated to you, Rosie. Tens of thousands of you across the face of America working tonight to keep our boys in the fight. To all of you out there, a very Merry Christmas.
1: Well, Rosie, think you'll ever get this old top back in the fight?
2: We'll sure try, Sailor. Hey, what did you fellas do? Let the whole Nazi fleet use you for target practice?
3: Yeah, no wonder they got us working double shifts. Great way to celebrate the holidays with our guys over there.
2: Cheer up, Jane. Maybe we'll all be together by next Christmas.

0: So, my fellow Americans, ask not what your country can do for you. Ask what you can do for your country. My fellow citizens of the world, ask not what America will do for you, but what together we can do for the freedom of man.
1: I have a dream this afternoon that the brotherhood of man will become a reality in this day, with this faith.
2: 3 feet down, 2.5, picking up some dust. Four forward, drift into the right a little. Contact light. Okay, engine stop.
3: We copy you down, Eagle.
2: Tranquility Base here. The Eagle has landed.

0: Well, Mr. Twain, what do you think of our America now?
1: I think the Founding Fathers never dreamed of an America like this.
0: Of course not. We weren't dreamers. We were visionaries. That is why our Constitution withstands the rigors of time.
1: Easy now, Dr. Franklin. This nation's still just a youngster, don't you know? Why, some countries have been around for 500 centuries. We're barely into our third.
0: That's true, but look what we've accomplished in that tiny span of time.
1: My dear doctor, earlier you found John Steinbeck so inspiring, but he also sounded this warning. We now face the danger which in the past has been the most destructive to the human. Success, plenty, comfort, and ever-increasing leisure. No dynamic people has ever survived these dangers.
0: I may have invented these bifocals I'm wearing, but I can assure you they are not rose-colored. Mr. Twain, the golden age never was the present age. But with human liberty, we can fulfill the promise and meaning of America. To everyone a chance, believed Thomas Wolfe. To all people, regardless of their birth, the right to live, to work, to be themselves, and to become whatever their visions can combine to make them. This is the promise of America. Mr. Twain, 'tis easy to see, hard to foresee, but I foresee the American adventure to continue a long, long time.

En passant devant ces inestimables œuvres d'art,

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We summon you now to die.

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Yeah.

The universe we know is one of dynamic forces, its heartbeat sending a constant flow of energy coursing through the vastness.

This energy is never destroyed, nor is new energy created. But energy is perceived in different forms. Within the atoms of all matter, on a level most infinitesimal yet most powerful, is nuclear energy.

In the world around us, there is constant motion. And in this motion, there is mechanical energy. Unleashed in the motion of molecules themselves is heat energy.

We long observed with fascination the interplay of these elemental forms of energy, noting that certain forms often changed into others.

Then, through the genius of the human mind, came the realization that energy could be harnessed and made to work for us. Energy locked in Earth's vast forests was put to use. Fire became both friend and tool. The unbridled winds were captured. The flows of mighty rivers were tapped. For centuries, we depended on these three resources alone. Then, only a little while ago, we learned to use the energy locked in fossil fuels. In coal. In oil and natural gas. The energy from these fuels has dramatically advanced civilization.

sooner or later, present resources will not be sufficient for the world's energy needs. Only by understanding energy in its various forms, the universe of energy, can we build a transition to a better tomorrow.

0: time, feel free to select any open row to the right or to the left. Once again, those of you who select any open row to the right or left, but please don't open the closed doors at the rear of the theater. These are reserved for mobility impaired guests, and their parties are regular. We do ask that you select the closest open row to the right or left, slide as far in here as you can to make the line up. Please don't open closed doors at the rear of the theater. These are reserved for mobility impaired guests, and their parties are free. Anywhere to sit there, there's no way to go. Now, folks, those of you who have yet to be seated, if you can't find seating at the rear, just continue moving forward. There's plenty of seating up towards the center in front of the theater, but once again, please don't open the closed doors at the rear of the theater.
1: No, I'm going to

children, capturing the sun's energy for themselves. As death comes, there begins a ceaseless silent snowfall for human matter, drifting downward with other sediments, accumulating layer after layer on the ocean floor. Finally, time, heat, and pressure transform the sediments into shale, entombing countless remains of marine life. Eons of time pass. The shale is buried still more deeply, and its organic material transformed into oil and gas. These cosmic fluids then begin to creep into surrounding layers of more permeable water. The endless friction of the Earth's crust causes these strata to be folded and broken, sometimes trapping oil and gas in the porous rock. On the surface, vast new forms of plant life take root. As sunlight floods the lush primeval forests, every plant and tree captures its energy. In an age with cycle life, these living things too. Over a

0: 20th century. As you have seen, the Mesozoic era was a time of violent geologic activity. For 100 million years, the Earth was torn by natural forces. Vast amounts of organic material were trapped deep inside the Earth. And over millions of years, it was transformed into the fossil fuels we use today. These monitors behind the operating console show current and future energy resources around the world. Among them are fossil fuels, nuclear, hydroelectric, geothermal, wind, and solar. Your traveling theater vehicles are partially powered by the sun. The solar cells on this building's roof help recharge batteries in the vehicles when they're stopped. Computers guide the vehicles along a wire that is just an eighth of an inch thick. The maps highlight locations that we'll visit during the next part of our journey. We'll travel from the Alaska frontier to the North Sea to the Mideast. We'll explore potential energy sources for the near and distant future. Now that you've experienced the dramatic forces that created today's fossil fuels, let's continue our journey through the universe of energy.
1: Increase mirrors to 100% tracking.
0: Pouring down on us like an endless rain. Sometime in the next century, its immense power may be economically harnessed, and sunlight itself will become one of the few

But today, a far different form of energy is coming from some parched regions of the globe, like the Middle East. Stretching across the hot desert sands, massive pipelines carry petroleum to the edge of the sea. It is a supply that is not

countries must depend on the uncertainties of imported oil until the big breakthroughs finally happen. But the world can't simply park its cars or turn off its lights until that day. We must continue to conserve and extend today's energy sources and develop a broad mix of alternatives for the future. Already, current supplies are being stretched through the use of heat-sensing monitors and other new systems which help increase energy conservation. At the same time, special oil recovery techniques are helping to bring older fields back to life. Even so, the world is continuing to diminish today's known reserves. The energy search must go on to help us bridge to the future. Out in space, high in the sky, satellites scan the face of the Earth, helping to find new oil and gas deposits. Seismic crews record echoes to pinpoint new locations. The best hopes for finding major new supplies often lie in some of the world's most remote environments, sometimes miles below the ocean floor. On land, these great drilling platforms would dwarf all of the world's tallest buildings. In the ocean, they function as complex, massive island communities, surviving in often treacherous waters like the chilling, windswept North Sea. The deep water search is now pushing still deeper. Here, a new breed of remote-controlled ocean floor units will bring up oil and gas once inaccessible. The job of transporting fossil fuels has its own challenges. Near the top of the world, at Prudhoe Bay, Alaska, is the largest oil field in North America. The Trans-Alaska Pipeline begins here. A $9 billion energy highway stretching 800 miles over and under the rugged frontier. Provide energy in the form of synthetic gas and liquids. Synthetic oil is already being produced from these vast Canadian tar sands. Oil shale, the rock that burns. Located in the western United States, it is one of the greatest synfuel resources. Smaller quantities of sin fuel may be derived from a pesky river-clogging weed, the water hyacinth, along with grains, recycled wastes, and other biomass resources. Coal, perhaps the most abundant of fossil fuels. It is mined primarily to generate electricity, a growing demand for the years ahead. And one day, it too will yield large amounts of synthetic oil and gas. Energy equivalent to more than twice the Middle East oil supply. Sometimes coal is hidden deep in the earth. Other times, it lies near the surface. Here, the overlying soil and rock must first be removed to reveal the coal deposits below. Then it is replaced and replanted, a massive reclamation project to help bring the land back to life. Another environmental demand on coal is also important. While some is clean burning, some requires precipitators, wet scrubbers, and other new technologies, costly but necessary systems designed to reduce emissions to harmless water vapor. Other sources, even small ones, may also help meet tomorrow's growing demand for electricity.
from the Earth's great underground cauldron, the power of geothermal steam.

from the restless sea, power from driving waves, tides, and changing temperatures. And from the awesome force of moving and falling water, hydroelectric power. Nuclear energy, controversial but still a significant source of electricity. Chicago, for example, gets more than half its electric power from nuclear plants. And around the world, France, Germany, Japan, and many other nations are continuing to develop nuclear power as part of their energy bridge to the future. Some countries are also moving ahead with a new process, the breeder reactor, which actually creates more fuel as it operates. Within 2 decades, nuclear energy will probably contribute about a fourth

the challenge. To fuse hydrogen isotopes at temperatures exceeding 180 million degrees. The potential exists for a real breakthrough to one day harness this inexhaustible new energy source. From the sun itself comes another potential for the future, solar energy. Have been installed on the roof. When exposed to sunlight, they generate electric current to help power your traveling theater cars. So, in a sense, you've been riding on sunshine throughout our show. In our ever-changing world, the road to tomorrow's energy is indeed long, complex, and challenging. It demands the development and wise use of today's energy resources. It calls for practical and affordable new sources for tomorrow. And it will require the combined efforts of science, industry, government, and the public. Then we will indeed bridge to the future, to a world which one day may harness the entire universe.

Ladies and gentlemen, we direct your attention to high on the icy slopes of the Matterhorn. Our two young mountain climbing experts, Hans and Otto, make ready to ascend the treacherous slopes of the towering peak. They will attempt to scale Fergen Ridge with its dangerous overhang at the summit. And now Hans and Otto begin to climb the perilous peak of

Welcome to a most exciting adventure, a breathtaking bobsled ride down the icy slopes of the majestic Matterhorn. To assist you in boarding your bobsled, we ask that you observe the seating diagram directly overhead. For your own safety, please remain seated with your seatbelt fastened at all times. And please hold on to hats and glasses. Thank you.

0: one little spark of inspiration is at the heart of all creation. Right at the start of everything that's new, one little spark lights up for you. Oh, hello there. So glad you could come along. I am the Dream Finder. Musical notes. What delightful melodies those will make. I love these flights of fancy, searching the universe for sounds, colors, ideas, anything that sparks the imagination. A sunbeam. That's a good one. Oh, everything I collect can inspire amazing and marvelous new ideas. And you never know what kind of figment you may come up with. Oh, here's my favorite. Two tiny wings, eyes big and yellow, horns of a steer, but a lovable fellow. From head to tail, he's royal purple pigment, and there, voila! You've got a figment of imagination.
1: Dream Finder, I'm just right.
0: Not quite.
1: Huh?
0: I'll throw in a dash of childish delight. Look, figment, some new friends have joined us.
1: Can they imagine too?
0: Of course. Imagination is something that belongs to all of us.
1: You mean everyone can think up new things.
0: That's right, figment. And every sparkling idea can lead to even more. So many times we're stumbling in the dark, and then Eureka! What a spark!
1: How are we going to use lightning?
0: We can combine it with ghostly shivers on a stormy night and turn them into a tale of fright.
1: Look, a rainbow! How do you use that? You paint with.
0: Now you've got it.
1: Wow. Numbers, letters, papers for writing, costumes, makeup, stages for mining, teardrops, laughter.
0: What about science?
1: Science? We'll need electron beams and crystal prisms, gyroscopes and magnetism, holy grail.
0: Hold on, Pigment.
1: Why?
0: The idea bag is full.
1: It is? Let's start making new things.
0: No, wait. First, we must store these ideas with the others in the Dream Port.
1: Are we almost there?

0: Well, the Dreamport is never far away when you use your imagination.
1: Come on, everybody, let's
0: go! We all have sparks. Imaginations.
1: Yeah.
0: That's how our minds create creations. Right at the start of everything that's new, one little spark lights up for you.
1: Oh, boy!
0: Imagination, imagination. A dream can be a dream come true with just that

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0: technology, like a newfound potion, allows us to marvel at mysteries of motion. 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Science reveals the life within. 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
1: Howdy, folks. This is your captain speaking. I'd like to welcome you aboard the Mark Twain, Queen of the Riverboats. Our journey today will take us up the rivers of America and into the western frontier. Along the way, I'll be pointing out some interesting sights and telling you a few stories. 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Off the starboard bow is Tom Sawyer Island. It's a great spot for climbing rocks and exploring caves. But you gotta watch yourself in those caves. You can get lost real easy. Just ask Tom Sawyer and Becky Thatcher. Heck, you can even ask old Injun Joe. If you can find him. He went in those caves and he never come out. But I hear his ghost is still in there, just lurking about in the darkness. We just passed Fort Wilderness, the last outpost of civilization on the river. The waters are pretty shallow on this part of the river, but that ain't nothing to worry about on account of our flat hull. It sits only about 2 feet into the water. That means that we can go on rivers that are just too shallow for most boats. Here in the backwoods territory, you don't see much civilization. Just miles and miles of wilderness with only a few homesteads, and even fewer towns. Before steamships come along, supplies had to be hauled up the river by them no-good keelboats. A trip back then used to drag on for several months. But now, thanks to riverboats, it takes only a week. I guess that's why you don't see many of them keelboats on the river these days. Over there on the island is a rare sight. It's an Indian burial ground. Braves who fall in battle are brought here and placed atop those poles. Sometimes, late at night, you can see Indians coming down to pay their respects. Those tracks off the port side lead to Big Thunder Mountain, where gold was found a few years back. Up ahead is Big Thunder Falls, the last sign of wilderness in these parts. And just ahead is the landing, where our journey ends. I'd like to thank you all for joining us on the Mark Twain. We're glad you come aboard.
0: Approach levee at one quarter steam. Man the bowline. 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

0: Martino. 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
3: 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Come again soon. 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

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Dive.

This is Captain Nemo speaking. Welcome aboard the Nautilus. We are proceeding on a course that will take us on a voyage 20,000 leagues under the sea. En route, we will pass beneath the polar ice cap. This is Captain Nemo speaking. Welcome aboard the Nautilus. We are proceeding on a course that will take us on a voyage 20,000 leagues under the sea. En route, we will pass beneath the polar ice cap and then probe depths seldom seen by man.

reptilian patriarchs of the deep. These amphibious descendants of the dinosaur have changed little in the past 200 million years. Groupers, or giant sea bass, roam the coastal bottoms in search of food. The giant clam, obviously, is quite safe from such marine predators.

0: witness the crew from one of our satellite ships. They are harvesting the abundance that nature has sown here beneath the sea. Kelp beds are cultivated, sea creatures corralled and protected from predators, just as terrestrial shepherds protect their flocks from ravenous wolves.
1: Surface storm ahead, sir.
0: Weather alert. All controls 8 degrees down. Hold her at 80 fathoms and proceed on course.

0: The Nautilus can dive safely below the violence of ocean storms. Surface vessels are not so fortunate. Witness the evidence of their fate. The graveyard of lost ships. For ages, these rotting holes have kept their secret treasures, safeguarded by silent sentinels of the deep. Man-eating sharks, nature's most unpredictable predators of the sea.
1: We've raised the polar ice cap, sir. There's a clear channel at 40 miles.
0: Steady as she goes. In this region of the polar ice cap, you are witnessing a rare visual phenomenon. The aurora borealis above us.
1: Ice flow beginning, sir.
0: Take her deep. And keep an eye on the depth gauge.
1: Aye, aye.
0: We have passed beneath the North Pole and are now descending into that region in deeper water where the sun has never penetrated. Here, in this realm of eternal darkness, nature has provided her creatures with their own eerie luminescence.
1: 20 miles, sir. We've reached maximum depth limit.
0: Take her back up to 80 fathoms.
1: 80 fathoms. Aye, aye.
0: There are limits beyond which man and his puny efforts cannot survive. We have almost exceeded those limits.
1: Starboard, sir.
0: These crumbling heaps of stone betray the hand of man. I believe we've made a startling discovery. These classic ruins could very well be the legendary lost continent of Atlantis. Some scholars theorize that a remarkable civilization was destroyed by a tremendous volcano. Others treat any concept of Atlantis as pure fantasy, along with legends of sea serpents and mermaids.
2: I beg your pardon, sir, but keep safe. Sea serpents are mere fantasies?
0: Belay there, mate. Anyone in his right mind knows there's no such thing as a sea serpent or mermaids. Mr. Baxter, if you think you're seeing mermaids and sea monsters, you've been submerged too long.

0: At the Nemo, sir, we're experiencing unusual turbulence. It's our bloody underwater volcano, sir.
1: By Neptune's flippers, this confirms it. That seething mountain still denies rest to the civilization it submerged thousands of generations ago. Helmsman, steer clear the tottering columns.
2: Aye, aye, sir.
1: Red alert!
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0: 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Its hull has been crushed like an eggshell.
1: Another monster is attacking forward, sir.
2: Full repellent charge.
3: Repellent charge, aye, aye. 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
2: All ahead.
3: All ahead, aye, aye. Help,
2: emergency maneuver. All engines, stand by to surface. Surface!
3: Surface! Surface! Surface! The brain is all stadium, sir.
2: Proceed on course. All ahead.
3: All ahead, aye, aye.
2: Station the maneuvering watch.
3: Aye, aye, sir. All hands stationed.
4: Ladies and gentlemen, in just a few moments, we will be dropping the Vulcania, our home port. It has been a pleasure having you aboard the Nautilus on this memorable voyage that has taken us 20,000 leagues under the sea. Captain to bridge. Reduce speed and proceed to number 4 berth. Stand by to dock.
5: Bridge, aye, aye. All ahead, one berth. Stand by the warning.

0: Avast there.
1: It be too late to alter course, mateys. 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Ye come seeking adventure and salty old pirates, eh? 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There be squalls ahead, and Davy Jones waiting for them what don't obey.

Thank you.

0: Here have ye of evil curses, says you. Properly warned ye be, says I. Who knows when that evil curse will strike the greedy beholders of this bewitched treasure?
1: You blooming cockroaches! By thunder, we'll see you to Davy Jones! He needs persuasion, mates! Fire at will!
2: New shutouts, Captain! One clean through the mission
1: room! Cut the ruddy wreckage away! Stand by as your guns bear! Surrender, you lily-livered lovers! Another broadside and you goes down with the tide! Give it to him again, lad! Aye, that'll show the bilge rats! Avast, you scurvy scum! Run up your white flag!
3: We will never surrender!
1: Very well, then! Give him a broadside! Pound him, lad! Pound him!
4: We're
1: going to sink your stinky ship!
4: Pick up your bilge rat! Where be the treasure?
5: Do not tell him, Carlos. No.
6: Scuttle, you cockroach.
7: No, por favor, no.
4: Pipe him aloft again, matey.
5: Be brave, Carlos. Don't listen to him.
4: By gum, he'll talk, or do a fine dance at rope's end. Be that clear, senor?
5: Don't tell him, Carlos. Don't be cheeking.
2: Scuttle the scum!
6: Scuttle the scum!
8: Weigh anchor now, you swabbies. 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
9: We watched the ready.
8: Belay there, you fo'c's'le swab.
6: Oh, the ready. We watched the ready.
4: Avast there.
8: And now, you bilge rats, do I hear six? Who makes it six?
9: Six it be. Six bottles of rum.
8: I'm not sponging for rum. It be gold I'm after. 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
10: Shiver me so.
11: It's dead war out, aren't they? My two fast these lock-footed wenches be for the likes of an old swag-bellied pirate such as I. Now, where be that fascinating little old treasure, eh? Heave to, mateys. Say, have you set your eyes on a bewitching maiden in your travels? Oh, she be a lively lassie, she were. Oh, I tell you true, it's sore I be to hoist me colors on the likes of that shy little wench. Favor, keep a weather eye open,
12: have
11: mateys.
12: A little old time rum with old Bill, aye? Come on now, be a nice little pussycat. Oh, you'll be a feisty one, you mean?
13: We come and run and we rifle and loot. Drink up, may Artie show ho. 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
15: Yo-ho, a pirate's life for me. 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
16: Oh, rifle and loot, drink up, me hearty Joe. 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
17: Yeah, oh, yeah. Ow, ow, a pirate's life for me. Up, me hearty Joe. We moor off the vessel of Eve and Nijack, drink up, me hearty Joe. Whoop!
7: Yeah, oh,
17: ow,
7: oh,
17: ow,
7: oh,
17: a pirate's life for me.
15: Kidnap and ravage, you don't give a hoot. 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Yeah.

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1: 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Go on now, hold it higher. Higher, I say, higher.
0: Oh, mangy mutt. Hit him with a soup bone.
1: Here, doggy. Here, doggy. Nice doggy.
2: 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We want the keys, not the mutt, you swab.
0: Can't you reach any further, you stub-winged bilge rat?
1: Grab his tail. Go on, grab it. Don't
0: here
1: scare
0: you go,
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0: Dearie. Come on, have a nice bone, eh? It's a good lad. Come on now.
1: Oh, steady now. Steady. Here, that's it. Zip the cape over his ruddy neck.
0: Blast, they're over. It's us what needs your ruddy help, not them blasted lubbers. Or that blasted pocket-picking pirate.
1: Bring old Bill them nice keys. Blasted black-hearted cur.
3: Here you be, Spot. How's about a nice juicy bone?
1: Over here, Spot. Over here. Now, easy, boy.
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0: Well,

0: 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What is that noise?
1: Nothing's gonna stop rock and roll from existing.
0: What have you done?
2: What have we done?
3: I think we jumped back.
0: Time. Have you not paid attention?

0: deserve to be called heroes? Did you see how they dress?
1: It's just a figure of speech, Drax.
2: You are lying to them.

When hinges creak in doorless chambers, and strange and frightening sounds echo through the halls, whenever candlelights flicker, where the air is deathly still, that is the time when ghosts are present, practicing their terror with ghoulish delight. Welcome, foolish mortals, to the Haunted Mansion. I am your host, your ghost host. Kindly step all the way in, please, and make room for everyone. There's no turning back now. Our tour begins here in this gallery, where you see paintings of some of our guests as they appeared in their corruptible mortal state. Your cadaverous pallor betrays an aura of foreboding, almost as though you sense a disquieting metamorphosis. Is this haunted room actually stretching, or is it your imagination? And consider this dismaying observation. This chamber has no windows and no doors. Which offers you this chilling challenge: to find a way out.

I didn't mean to frighten you prematurely. The real chills come later. Now, as they say, look alive, and we'll continue our little tour. And let's all stay together, please. There are several prominent ghosts who have retired here from creepy old crypts all over the world. Actually, we have 999 happy haunts here, but there's room for 1,000. Any volunteers? If you insist on lagging behind, you may not need to volunteer. And now, a carriage approaches to take you into the boundless realm of the supernatural. Take your loved ones by the hand, please, and kindly watch your step. Oh yes, and no flash pictures, please. We spirits are frightfully sensitive to bright lights. Do not pull down on the safety bar, please. I will lower it for you. And heed this warning. The spirits will materialize only if you remain quietly seated at all times. We find it delightfully unlivable here in this ghostly retreat. Every room has wall-to-wall creeps, and hot and cold running chills. Shh, listen. All our ghosts have been dying to meet you. This one can hardly contain himself. Unfortunately, they all seem to have trouble getting through. Perhaps Madame Leota can establish contact. She has a remarkable head for materializing the disembodied.

serpents and spiders, tail of a rat. 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It's time to respond. 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

0: lollies, toads in a pond. 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
1: Ah, there you are. 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They have selected you to fill our quota, and they'll haunt you until you return. Now I will raise the safety bar, and a ghost will follow you home.

0: 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We've been dying to have you.
1: 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Before we board, we have a few announcements. 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Thank you, and enjoy your flight.

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3: Hey, that's some destination.
4: My wife's right. Wait till you see the new towns of tomorrow. Desert farms and floating cities, even colonies in space. But you know, this isn't exactly the first time anyone's tried to make this trip. People have been dreaming about the future for centuries. Well, here's the stuff dreams were made of several hundred years ago. Yeah, it's always fun looking back at tomorrow. Come on, I'll show you what I mean. There's the grand old man himself, Jules Verne. This is the way a moonshot looked to him back in the late 1800s. Old Uncle Jules may not have had all the answers, but he had the right idea.
3: He was just a little ahead of his time.
4: You know, people have painted some pretty fantastic views of the future.
3: And some pretty mixed up ones, too.
4: Easy living. It's always been just around the corner.
3: Say, we're just in time for the matinee.
4: Yeah, looking back at tomorrow through the movies of yesteryear. Look, the future from the 50s.
3: A bit far out, don't you think?
4: I guess so, but we always thought the future would be kind of fun.
3: I suppose people have always dreamed of the future. We sure do.
4: The only difference is that today, with what we know and what we're learning to do, we really can bring our dreams to life. It takes a lot of work, but the truth is, if we can dream it, we can do it.
3: Tomorrow's horizons are here, today.
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0: What you've just seen are the building blocks for the future up ahead. And while it may look fantastic, remember, it's all possible.
1: That's right.
0: And we ought to know. We live there. Come on, take a look at 21st century living. On land, at sea, and even out in space. But let's start off at our place.
2: Booked this myself. Like it? My wife there is a good ear producer. She's talking to our daughter, the desert dweller. That little girl in her life.
0: Isn't it something? Send a city kid to college for 7 years, and what happens? She becomes a farmer.
1: Oh, I think agricultural engineer is a little more like it.
0: Okay, but me, I'll take the city.
1: Yes, it's always exciting.
0: But hey, with today's transportation, we're just minutes away from our kids. Get that, will you? A few years ago, this was all barren desert. No crops, no irrigation. Quite a transformation. You know, this really makes me proud.
1: And you wanted her to go to law school.
0: But do you suppose they ever miss the fun of the city?
1: Oh, I think they get their share right here.
0: Floating cities. They're amazing. I mean, whole new industries have developed in them. And under them. Mariculture. All sorts of marine mining. Fuels. Energy.
1: And fun. Remember fun?
0: I'm serious.
1: Well, so am I. Floating cities have opened up whole new ways for people to enjoy their lives, as well as their work.
0: There's always been something sort of mysterious about our oceans. We knew they were filled with valuable gifts for us.
1: Yeah, water and seaweed.
0: Very funny. But seawater has become an excellent source of energy, as well as being valuable for desert irrigation.
1: Seaweed?
0: Kelp is a tremendous source of low-cost fuel. Oh, we found lots of good things under our oceans.
1: And don't forget space. We found lots of good things out there, too.
0: These space colonies are out of this world. Let's take a quick look around.
1: Now there's the new frontier.
0: Our son and his family wouldn't live anywhere else. Hey, maybe you and I ought to move up here.
1: Oh, what a wonderful idea.
3: Hey, Mom! Mom!
4: What is it, honey?
3: Look, Mom, I'm fine. Why don't you try?
4: I know what I'm
3: going to
4: do with you. Don't get so Napoleon. You don't want to lose it.
3: Hey, Mom, what if we just float to bed?
1: Now that's really lovely.
0: Practical, too. Just think, materials from space for all kinds of industries back on Earth. And that's...
1: Uh-oh. We gotta run.
0: Time for our grandson's party?
5: Uh-huh.
0: We'll catch up to you later.
6: Terrific kid.
7: Thank you. Don't you think he looks like his dad and his granddad
6: and his uncle and his cousin? Happy birthday to
8: you. Happy birthday to you. Channel 44 Horizon 1. 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You are invited to choose your own flight path back to the future port. Please look down at the lighted panels in front of you. Press one of the three ride choices, space, desert, or undersea. Everyone can choose. Majority rules. All passengers, make your selections now.
0: Well, we're almost back from the future.
1: Oh, it went by so quickly.
0: Yes, but one of the nice things about traveling into the future is that the journey's just beginning.
1: That's right.
0: And I'll tell you something. If we can dream it, we really can do it. And that's the most exciting part.
9: From all of us, thanks for exploring horizons. Now, please take small children by the hand and watch your step onto the moving belt. The belt and your vehicle are traveling at equal speed.
10: Hello, everybody, and welcome to Canada. My name is Chantel. I'm from Calgary, Alberta. We are about to embark on a very funny tour of my country, hosted by comedian Martin Short and featuring a song by our 2006 Canadian Idol winner, Eva Avila. But before we go into the theater, I would like to tell you a little bit about

largest country in the world, just behind Russia, has the world's longest coastline, world's longest highway, touches three oceans, and spans across six different time zones. Our population is around 33 million, which may sound like a lot, until I tell you that the population of the state of California is 36 million.

0: due to the nature of this film, there may be times you feel as though you are moving. But rest assured, nothing in the theater actually moves. It's just your sense of balance being tricked a bit. We provided you with the leaning rails, but ask that you please use them for leaning and not for sitting, as they were not designed to support your full weight or that of small children. As a courtesy to those around you, please turn off any cell phones or set them to silent, and refrain from using flash photography. Now, on behalf of Walt Disney World and the Canadian Tourism Commission, I proudly present to you, O Canada.
1: Canada, big, wide, and very, very cold.
2: What?
1: Here in the Great White North, it snows 24 hours a day.
2: No.
1: Every day of the year.
2: Excuse me?
1: Its frozen landscape is dotted with igloos.
2: Homes for
1: the vast majority of Canadians.
2: Would someone please
1: just stop the... Penguins and polar bears prowl the permafrost, poaching and plundering. Of all the nerve.
2: Sorry to interrupt, but everything he said is wrong. You're completely wrong.
1: I am?
2: I mean, have you ever been to Canada?
1: Technically, no.
2: You know, I think that these good people deserve to hear from someone who knows the true Canada. Someone who loves Canada, who grew up there.
1: Is Celine Dion here?
2: No, Celine Dion is not here. I'm referring to myself, Martin Short. Hello. Raised in Hamilton, Ontario.
1: Fine. I'll just go to the France Pavilion film, where they appreciate an invisible narrator.
2: Adieu. That's French. Now, I can show you the real Canada. My Canada. And there's lots to see. So let's go, shall we?
3: First stop, Niagara Falls. Oh, I know what you're thinking. You're thinking, but Marty, those are in America. And you'd be half right. This half, however, is in Canada. The spectacular Horseshoe Falls. Now, from one natural wonder to another, check out the Bay of Fundy in New Brunswick, the largest tide in the world. Now, this is low tide, obviously, when you can actually walk on the seafloor. But at high tide, you'd be 50 feet underwater. So time your walks very carefully, okay? From the east coast,

zoom across 6 time zones to the West Coast. So keep your hands and feet inside the country at all times. Vancouver Island's spectacular Bouchard Gardens, inspiring visitors from around the world for over 100 years. But if you like your plants a little bigger, take a stroll through nearby Cathedral Grove. Some of the trees here are more than 800 years old. With sights like these, I'm sure it comes as no surprise that Canadians love the great outdoors, especially these Canadians.

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But you know what? 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

0: And okay, sometimes I do get a little excited about curling, but who doesn't?
1: Sweet, sweet, sweet, sweet!
0: In winter, skating is our favorite form of transportation, like here on the Rideau Canal in Ottawa.
2: I was practically born on skates. In fact, I just happen to have some footage from my glory days in peewee hockey.
3: Isn't it great that my parents owned a circle vision camera? What are the odds?
4: Don't pass it to Marty!
3: Hey, that's me!
4: Oh, no! He never scores!
2: Well, I think you can clearly see my early potential. Sure, I could have gone pro, the dream of every young Canadian. But I decided to go into comedy instead. Looks like things are warming up.
0: But that's okay, because when the snow melts, Canadians are just as passionate about warm weather sports. Here in Nova Scotia, our passion is sailing. This is the home of the legendary Blue Nose, winner of 4 international races in her day. We're so proud of her, we put her image in a coin. Check it out the next time you accidentally get a Canadian dime in your change. Yes, Canadians do treasure nature and the great outdoors. And with such colorful small towns as Moose Jaw and Medicine Hat, some people might think we're rustic backwoods folks. But in fact, most Canadians live in cities. Come on, I'll show you. Here's beautiful Victoria, British Columbia. The architecture of this charming city is so inspired by its British heritage that you would swear you were in England. Victoria's nearest neighbor is Vancouver. This diverse cosmopolitan city is nestled between a rainforest, coastal mountains, and the Pacific Ocean. It's also home to Canada's exciting film industry. Now that's talent. Next stop is Calgary, gateway to the Rocky Mountains, where sophisticated city living is right around the corner from outdoor adventure. And if you visit in July, don't forget to pack your chaps and spurs.
2: The Calgary Stampede, in the saddle since 1912, with bucking broncos, wagon races, and bull riding.
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From the height of the Rockies to the height of sophistication, Toronto. This is a truly creative city, filled with theaters, museums, and nightlife. The highlight of the year is the Toronto International Film Festival, where stars and fans from all over the world arrive for premieres and parties. C'est magnifique! Oh, I know, you're probably thinking, hey Marty, what's with the French? Well, it's because now we are in Quebec, the cradle of French civilization in North America. Quebec City is the only walled city in Canada.

0: but the largest city in the Province du Québec is Montreal. In fact, it's the largest French-speaking city outside of France. Elle est très belle, non? A little help for the monolinguals in the audience. Merci. Montreal is the home of the little theater group you just might be familiar with. Cirque du Soleil was created on the sidewalks of Quebec by street performers in 1984. Today, it has shows all over the world. And speaking of talented performers, here are a few other Canadians you might recognize. Wait, aren't we missing the most glamorous one of all?
1: You can say entertainers are Canada's most important export. But let me introduce you to the real stars of Canada. The people who make up one of the most diverse countries in the world.
0: From our native people to our newest immigrants, we treasure that diversity. But no matter who we are, we're all proud to be Canadian. This would be a perfect place for a song. I think so, don't you?

0: Here we are at Niagara Falls again. We've come full circle, and sadly, our journey has come to an end. Well, I just hope you enjoyed your tour of my Canada. But there's nothing like the real thing. So just walk outside the theater, hook a left toward that big silver ball, and keep walking due north. You can't miss it. Just tell them Marty sent you. No. How do I get out of here? Because I have a fast pass for Soren.
1: You can miss it.
0: I need help!
2: I hope you enjoyed that tour of Canada. Please exit at the doors to your left and enjoy the rest of your day here at Epcot.

0: time, I'd like to ask everyone to please remain seated throughout the show, and please keep your arms, hands, feet, and legs inside the vehicle at all times. Oh, and don't forget to supervise your children. And for the safety of our cast, we ask that you please refrain from the use of flash photography and external video lighting. Now that we've taken care of business, let's talk about me. My name is Caroline, and I'll be your guide for this magical journey into the movies. It's the perfect job for me because I love movies. Is everybody ready? Yeah. Great, because the cameras are ready to roll. Ready when you are, CB. Studios and Turner Classic Movies, please welcome our host for this one-of-a-kind tour, Robert Osborne.
1: Thank you. Hooray for Hollywood indeed. What better way to start our journey? From the Old West to the rooftops of London and along the Yellow Brick Road, there really is no place like the movies. One of Hollywood's significant contributions to the world of film were great musicals. This scene is from one of my favorites, the 1933 Busby Berkeley spectacular, Footlight Parade. Here's one of the most famous of all dance sequences. It's from the 1952 musical classic, Singing in the Rain.
0: Here's Gene Kelly, Singing in the Rain.
1: Here's one of the quintessential Disney musicals, Mary Poppins, starring Julie Andrews and Dick Van Dyke. This classic earned 13 Academy Award nominations.
0: Chim Chim Cheree, I love this song. Sing along.
1: Here's the birthplace of the gangster film, the seedy underbelly of Chicago from The Public Enemy, starring James Cagney. Released in 1931 before strict censorship rules were enforced, The Public Enemy is a gritty, realistic, and violent look at the world of gangsters of the Depression era.
0: Love this movie. In one famous scene, James Cagney shoves a grapefruit in Mae Clark's face. She can never look at breakfast in the same way again.
2: Somebody's coming. Somebody's coming. Get down.
3: Is it them?
2: Yeah, just a bunch of rubber-necking tourists.
4: Shut up,
0: sorry about the delay, folks, but I don't want to run a red light, even in the movies.
5: Hey, you. Hey, come
0: here. I'm not allowed to leave my vehicle.
5: I said get over here.
1: I think it's time for a visit to a concession stand. Bye.
0: Mr. Osborne, wait. Okay, Muggsy, whatever you say.
5: Hey, don't you know my name, anyways?
6: I have seen this movie before.
7: Thank you.
4: turning a red light against the law, and I would never break the law. No more

0: shots to the warden, suckers.
1: Hey, what are you looking at? Everybody minds your P's and Q's. Maybe you won't get hurt. Oh, this must be the West Side of town, huh?
2: Western films depict a legendary American wild frontier, where cowboys and their loyal steeds maintain order in towns against the untamable wilderness. John Wayne and Clint Eastwood are two of the iconic stars who epitomize this ideal of the stoic gunslinger.
3: Go right ahead if that's what you're inclined to do. A long time ago, I made me a rule. Let people do what they want.
1: Sleepy little boy. In it.
3: That's a mighty tough territory you're getting into, children. I think about turning back. That is, what I think. Dragon, a pot.
1: Now that we're in the clear, this is the perfect time for me to collect up all your
4: valuables. There he is! It's the bank robber! Don't let him get away!
5: Hey, I don't even work this neighborhood, copper!
1: Look at it this way. They can't get any worse. Okay. It's worse. I don't know about you guys, but this is starting to get kind of creepy. Where are we? Jersey?
2: Science fiction has been a staple of classic movies, from Georges Méliès' A Trip to the Moon to George Lucas's Star Wars. In 1979, director Ridley Scott and Sigourney Weaver made audiences believe that in space, no one can hear you scream. This is Alien.
1: Hey, Cupcake. How do we get out of here?
6: Warning. Remain in your vehicle. The area you are entering is extremely dangerous. Proceed with caution.
2: Cemented their status as the Blockbuster Boys with their first partnership. Here from that legendary collaboration is Harrison Ford as archaeologist Indiana Jones in Raiders of the Lost Ark.
1: Snakes? Why did it have to be snakes?
2: Some of the biggest horror stars of Hollywood have appeared in the ancient story of a cursed Egyptian temple. A priceless jewel that beckons to all, but be warned, the temptation always leads to destruction.
1: Wow, get a load of that, Chuck Eyes.
7: Time for me to get back to work. Good thing I don't believe in ghost stories.
1: Tell nobody move while I go get the goods. I don't think they'd notice a few extra bodies around here, if you know what I mean.

0: city. That just goes to show you, anything can happen in the movies. Now, let's get on with the show. Tarzan is undoubtedly Johnny Weissmore. He functioned 12 films as the King of the Jungle.
1: Over there we got Maureen O'Sullivan as Jane and Tarzan's sidekick Cheetah, who was portrayed by over a dozen chimpanzee actors over the years.

0: in one of his greatest roles, Mickey Mouse, the Sorcerer's Apprentice in Fantasia.
1: When this film came out in 1940, Walt Disney promised to add new musical sequences in the future. His nephew Roy kept that promise 60 years later with the release of Fantasia 2000.
0: And into one of the most beloved and most watched films in movie history, The Wizard of Oz.

0: it you?
1: No, no, it was an accident. I didn't mean to kill anybody.
0: Well, my little pretty, I can cause accidents too.
1: Oh, rubbish. You have no power here. Be gone before somebody drops a house on you, too.
0: Well, I'll bide my time. But just try to stay out of my way. Just try. I'll get you, my pretty. And your little dog, too.
1: What do you folks think? Which way do we go?
2: Follow the
1: Elibert Road. Now why didn't I think of that? Sing along, folks. You know the words.

0: 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But remember, there are many more adventures waiting for you every day on TCM.
1: We didn't need dialogue. We had faces.

0: You best start believing in ghost stories, Miss Turner.
1: Is it safe?
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5: Well, nobody's perfect.

We'd like to thank you for joining us on the great movie ride. Now, please remain seated as this vehicle comes to a complete stop. Please gather your personal belongings and take small children by the hand. And when these doors open, rise dramatically to your feet and make a grand exit directly to the rear of your vehicle. We'll see you at the movies. Goodbye, everyone.

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1: Ladies and gentlemen, your dream flight will depart immediately for the future. 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

0: one little spark of inspiration is at the heart of all creation. Right at the start of everything that's new, one little spark lights up for you. Oh, hello there. So glad you could come along. I am the Dream Finder. Musical notes. What delightful melodies those will make. I love these flights of fancy, searching the universe for sounds, colors, ideas, anything that sparks the imagination. A sunbeam. That's a good one. Oh, everything I collect can inspire amazing and marvelous new ideas. And you never know what kind of figment you may come up with. Oh, here's my favorite. Two tiny wings, eyes big and yellow, horns of a steer, but a lovable fellow. From head to tail, he's royal purple pigment, and there, voila! You've got a figment of imagination.
1: Dream Finder, I'm just right.
0: Not quite.
1: Huh?
0: I'll throw in a dash of childish delight. Look, figment, some new friends have joined us.
1: Can they imagine too?
0: Of course. Imagination is something that belongs to all of us.
1: You mean everyone can think up new things.
0: That's right, figment. And every sparkling idea can lead to even more. So many times we're stumbling in the dark, and then you reach. What a spark!
1: How are we going to use lightning?
0: We can combine it with ghostly shivers on a stormy night and turn them into a tale of fright.
1: Look, a rainbow. How do you use that? You paint with.
0: Now you've got it.
1: Wow. Numbers, letters, papers for writing, costumes, makeup, stages for lighting, teardrops, laughter.
0: What about science?
1: Science? We'll need electron beams and crystal prisms, gyroscopes and magnetism, holy grail.
0: Hold on, Pigment.
1: Why?
0: The idea bag is full.
1: It is? Let's start making new things.
0: No, wait. First, we must store these ideas with the others in the Dream Port.
1: Are we almost there?
0: Well, the Dream Port is never far away when you use your imagination.
1: Come on, everybody, let's go!
0: We all have sparks. Imagination.
1: Yeah.
0: That's how our minds create creations. Right at the start of everything that's new, one little spark lights up for you.
1: Oh, boy!

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Technology, like a newfound potion, allows us to marvel at mysteries of motion. Water dances where visions begin. Science reveals the life within. I'll wind this dial and time escapes. Watch minerals change to crystal shapes. Let's look at nature at this speed, from germination, then back to seed. Skyrocket, soar towards outer space. Imagine yourself in an infinite place.

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1: We can visit worlds that were, that could be, and those of fantasy and reality.
0: I bet I can use imagination to discover all kinds of new things.
1: Of course. 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

Ladies and gentlemen, Kraft proudly presents a show that has the whole town cooking, The Kitchen Cabaret. And now, here's your hostess, Bonnie Appetit.

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0: Your taste buds, I'll appease. 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
1: Oh, it certainly is. It's nice to work with Miss Yogurt, the love of many gourmets.
0: Your palate

0: think I'll get together with the toast of the town for a jam session.
1: Hold it! Hold the dialogue! I'll do the funny stuff
2: later. Now mind your manners, son. 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
0: Sorry, fellas. Well, here they are. A real hot act to have come to us from a successful tour of the breakfast circuit. Those breakfast buddies, Ham and Eggs.
1: Home, home on the range, in the pan with the butter.
2: That song, the one we rehearsed.
1: Oh.
2: As members of the meat group, we would like to sing this song.
1: And cook you up some ditties as we're singing right along.
2: At meals, our act is very keen.
1: We're chock full of protein.
2: The meat group can help you keep strong. Now we'll really beef up this act.
1: Speaking of meat, let's tell them what happened down at the chicken coop, huh?
2: A hungry fox boldly walking through a hen house door.
1: Too bad for him. He met a hen who stood at 6'4".
2: He won't forget the licking
1: he got from that big chicken.
2: Now he gets his poultry from the store. By the way, Mr. A.
1: Yeah?
2: Why was Chicken Little so upset the other day?
1: Well, his mother fell asleep in a hot tub, and his brother was born hard-boiled.
2: One more joke like that, and we'll get the hook.
1: Hook? Say, that reminds me. What about the fish story?
2: A school of fish grew tired of a bragging big-mouth bass.
1: Why get straight A's? He used to say, and so he would cut class.
2: Oh, he should have stayed in school.
1: A wine made him a fool. There's
2: a test he did not pass. Mr. Eggs, whatever happened to that tuna you used to work with?
1: Oh, sad story. She got caught being fresh and was canned.
2: No, Mr. Eggs. You're the first egg I've ever seen lay an egg.
1: Oh, yeah?
2: Let's finish up before you get us in real trouble.
1: Yes, sir!
2: At meals, our act is very keen.
1: We're chock full of high protein.
2: The meat group can help you keep strong.
1: Say, Mr. Ham, did I ever tell you about the time?
2: Hold it right there. One more crack out of you and this act is finished.
1: One more crack out of me and the yolk's on you.
2: That does it. We're through. There's plenty of good protein acts for me to work with.
1: Oh, yeah? Why, cool?
2: Cheese. Cheese is a great source of protein.
1: Oh, I shudder to think about it.
2: Beans. Now, that's good.
1: Beans? Oh, nuts to you, Hammy.
2: That's right. Nuts to me. Another excellent source of protein.

0: Welcome to the International Space Training Center. You're here today to train for the greatest adventure in the history of mankind, the exploration of deep space. I know you're probably feeling a little bit nervous right now, but don't worry. Every astronaut has felt that way at one time or another, even the heroes who went to the moon. But there is one thing that they have that you don't have. Training. Right now, at NASA and ISTC facilities around the world, future astronauts are learning how to live and work in space. But you're here today for flight training, the most thrilling experience that any astronaut candidate will ever have. Before you decide if it's right for you, let me introduce you to your spacecraft. The X-2 Deep Space Shuttle is powered by solid hydrogen and can accelerate from 0 to 6,000 in 60 seconds. So when you hear the words, go for launch, you'll definitely want to hang out. Now, you've already been organized into teams, and soon each of you will be assigned a position. Navigator, pilot, commander, or engineer. And the success of your mission will depend on all of you working together as a team. I'll be your captain, and in a few minutes I'll give all of you specific assignments. But first, our flight director has some safety instructions for you. Lieutenant?
1: Remember the team number you're standing on. When the doors in front of you open, you will be directed to a flight station with that number on it. When you get there, please stand on the circles. During your mission, you will be enclosed inside X-2 flight trainers that produce deep space flying conditions, such as turbulence and G-forces. Those who are made uncomfortable by enclosed dark spaces, spinning, or loud noises should bypass this experience.
0: As you can see, astronaut flight training isn't like anything you've ever experienced before. It is intense, and if you would like to opt out, you can sign up for mission control training in the advanced training lab. Just ask any member of the ISTC crew for directions. As for the rest of you, report for your pre-flight briefing. It's go time.
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2: Okay, now listen up. Here are your assignments. Navigator, we'll fire the thrusters for lunar orbit insertion and for descent to the surface of Mars. Pilot, on my signal, I'll need you to trigger the second stage rocket and also deploy the shields. Commander, you'll be responsible for first stage separation and activating manual control for landing. Engineer, when it's bedtime, you'll activate hypersleep. You'll also extend the wings for landing. Don't worry, when it's time to push the buttons, they'll light up, and I'll give you the go. One last thing. In the event of an emergency landing, there are control sticks in every crew position. Okay, Lieutenant. Any final instructions for the new kids?
1: When the flight bay doors open, follow the markings on the floor to your capsule. Then move all the way across, taking your crew positions in the cockpit, and stow all personal items in the compartment in front of you. Then reach up and pull down your restraint. Now listen carefully. Leaning forward or looking left or right during your flight could disorient you. So keep your head back against the headrest and focus straight ahead. They're all yours, Capcom.
2: Well, I guess that's everything. 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
0: All hands on the control stick. Pull back! Pull back! Left! Pull left! Watch the canyon wall! Now right! He did left. Good work, team. You made it to the landing site. Welcome to Mars, and welcome to the astronaut tour.
2: Okay, heads back. Releasing restraints. Now, push the restraints up, gather all your belongings, and follow the arrows to the advanced training lab for further training.

0: Welcome to Walt Disney's Carousel of Progress. Oh, you're in for a real treat. The Carousel of Progress was Walt's own idea from beginning to end. He loved it. He introduced the show at the World's Fair in New York City in 1964, and it was an immediate smash hit. Millions of people came to see it. And since then, the Carousel of Progress has had more performances than any other stage show in the history of American theater. You know, Walt loved the idea of progress, and he loved the American family. And he himself was probably as American as anyone could possibly be. He thought it would be fun to watch the American family go through the 20th century, experiencing all the new wonders as they came. And he put them together in a show called Carousel of Progress, which we are now about to see. Although our Carousel family has experienced a few changes over the years, our show still revolves around the same theme, and that's progress. May the century begin.
1: There's a great, big, beautiful tomorrow, shining at

0: Good. Looks like the Robins are getting ready to celebrate Valentine's Day today. What year is it? Oh, right around the turn of the century. And believe me, things couldn't be any better than they are today. Yes, sir, buildings are towering now as high as 20 stories. And moving pictures flicker up on a big screen. We have almost 8,000 automobiles in this country, and we can travel by train from New York to California in less than 7 days. And I even hear tell about two brothers in North Carolina who are working on some kind of flying contraption. It'll never work. Closer to home, we've now got gas lamps, a telephone, and the latest design in cast iron stoves. And that reservoir keeps 5 gallons of water hot and just 3 buckets of coal. Oh boy, it sure beats chopping wood. And isn't our new ice box a beauty? Look at that, holds 50 pounds of ice. Milk doesn't sour as quick as it used to. And our dog Rover here keeps the water in the drip pan from overflowing. It wasn't too long ago we had to carry water from a well. And thanks to progress, we've got a pump right here in the kitchen. Of course, we keep a bucket of water handy to prime it with. Yes, sir, we've got everything we need to make life easier. Say, Mother, I was reading about a fellow named Tom Edison who's working on an idea for snap-on electric lights.
1: Electric lights? No more kerosene. No more gas.
0: Sarah sure gets to the core of the apple.
1: But we do have this new wash day marvel. Now it takes me only 5 hours to do the wash. Imagine, it used to take 2 days.
0: Oh, that's right, folks. Now Sarah has time for other things
1: like canning and cleaning the oven.
0: Yes, dear.
1: Well, ovens don't just clean themselves, you know, dear.
0: I know, dear. And they probably never will.
1: Now, if you'll excuse me, I've got to get the laundry off the line before it starts raining cats and dogs.
0: Don't worry, Rover. She didn't mean real dogs. Besides, it's not going to rain today. My lumbago isn't acting up.
1: Say, I told you so. Line before it starts raining cats and dogs.
0: Don't worry, Rover. She didn't mean real dogs. Besides, it's not going to rain today. My lumbago isn't acting up.

0: She's the star of the new World's Fair in St. Louis, and... Now, you put that away before your mother finds it.
1: Oh, Dad.
0: You heard me. Well, we have one of those new talking machines. Now, that is something. It plays music right here in our home.
2: There's a great, big, beautiful tomorrow.
3: She keeps that thing going all day long. Progress.
4: Oh, Papa.
0: Yes, Patricia?
4: Papa, all these people. I'm indecent.
0: Don't worry, Patricia. They're friends. That's our teenage daughter. She's getting ready to go to a Valentine's dance across town on one of those new horseless trolleys.
4: I think it's very romantic you're taking Mother out for Valentine's dinner this evening.
0: Well, you know what kind of sport I am.
4: I only hope I have an evening as romantic as yours.
0: Now, you be home by 9 o'clock, daughter. You hear me? Oh, well, with all this talking, I've worked up quite a thirst. I think I'll take one of those newfangled trolleys down to the drugstore soda fountain and meet the boys for a cold sarsaparilla. Oh, I'm sorry, I forgot. We're drinking root beer now. Same kind of thing, different name. Well, that's progress for you. And speaking of progress,
5: there's a great,

0: Phew, boy, hottest 4th of July we've had in years. We've come a long way, though, since the turn of the century over 20-some-odd years ago. You know that pilot fella, Charles Lindbergh? He's about to fly a single-wing airplane all the way across the Atlantic. He's never gonna make it. And sports stadiums are springing up all over. And boy, nobody hits that old horse hide like that new fella, Babe Ruth. Jazz music is the cat's meow. And there's been ads in the paper for months for a movie starring Al Jolson. He's going to talk and sing. Boy, I've got to see that. There goes Schwartz in his Huffmobile. He sure loves that horn. You know, in my new Essex, I've got an electric starter. Now I don't have to crank. We can travel from New York to Los Angeles by train in only 3 days. And we've got a house full of new electrical servants. Mr. Edison sure added life to our home. Whoa there, you blow a fuse. Drat, that's the third one this week. I buy fuses by the case. And I blow the whole neighborhood again.
1: Henry! He did it again! Go over and give that neighbor of ours what for!
0: Easy, Rover. Jimmy, hurry up with that fuse.
2: Shucks. Every time he has company, he blows a fuse. And guess who always has to change it?
0: I heard that, young man. I heard that.
3: Oh, well, that's more like it. John, yours is the last costume I've got to finish before the parade starts.
0: Sarah's Ladies Club is responsible for our town's 4th of July celebration tonight. She's got us all roped into performing in their program.
3: And I've decided we're going as George and Martha Washington, dear.
0: Oh, the father of our country. That's a role that really fits me. You know,
3: I'm so glad we installed an electric light fixture here on the porch, because it's just too darn hot to be sewing inside.
0: Yes, Sarah. You know, next year I'd like to go as Benedict Arnold.
3: Wait until you see what I've got planned for the fireworks show tonight.
0: Rover, don't interrupt while Sarah's interrupting.
3: And guess who volunteered to choose the music for the program?
2: I did, Pop. Listen to this.
0: Oh, that's a nice tune, Jimmy. You know, with our new Crosley radio set, we can get news and big-time entertainment from all over the country, even Pittsburgh.
4: People are starting to arrive downtown for our spectacular 4th of July parade and fireworks event tonight. Mayor Beerfield is about to...
0: Oh, Patricia.
5: Yes, Father.
0: Better get a move.

0: on the radio says folks are arriving downtown.
1: Do I really have to go? If my new boyfriend Theodore sees me in this, it'll scare him away.
0: Well, dear, if that happens, you'll always have that torch you can carry for him.
1: Don't bother.
0: Calm down, Rover. I was only kidding. By the way, we have indoor plumbing now. Oh, boy, that's really great on cold nights, especially for our perennial house guest, old Uncle Orville. Uncle Orville's taken over the coolest spot in the house, of course, and he's rigged up a real clever contraption. He calls it air cooling. Too bad he's not reading the Help Wanted ads.
2: No privacy. It's all around this place.
0: Sorry, Orville. You know, considering all the...
3: Oh, George, your costume's ready.
0: Oh, coming, Martha. As I was saying, considering all the conveniences we now have, I'll say that we're really on Easy Street these days. It just can't get any better. Just goes to show that...

0: Well, it's another Halloween here in the fabulous 40s. Everything is better than ever now, and we've got some amazing new wonders around the house to prove it. For instance, our refrigerator holds more food and ice cubes. And thanks to our automatic dishwasher, oh, I don't have to dry the dishes anymore after supper. Gives Rover and me more time to enjoy our evening stroll together. Later, boy. Oh, and here's something else that's new. I just heard a new term today on the radio. Fella says, we've got something now called the rat race. Did you ever hear that one? It sure describes my life. I'm involved in something now called commuting. I drive into the city for work all day and then turn right around and drive all the way back. And the highway is crowded with fellow rats doing the same thing.
1: That's what they call progress, dear.
0: Yeah, I guess she's right. But we do have television when it works. Gives you something to do after you come home. I kind of like it, you know? Guy named John Cameron Swayze gives us all the news. And then they have all this singing and dancing. A lot of fluff, but it's fun. You know, I predict the day when millions of people will learn Latin and Greek sitting in front of their TV sets.
1: Are you awake, dear? Give him a left, you big lug.
0: Yes, a new age of electronic civilization is upon us.
2: Hey, Dad, what do you think of my jack-o'-lantern?
0: Oh, boy, that's scary.
2: That's because I'm using my beautiful sister Patty's picture for a model.
0: Down, Rover. Jim, Rover appreciates your joke.
3: Now, you're always kidding poor Patty. She's certainly prettier than either of you.
0: You hear that? My daughter Patty is using that old exercise machine she rescued from the attic. It was all the rage in the 20s. Grandma, of course, had to have one. Didn't work then, doesn't work now. Consistent, at least. Makes a lot of noise and blows fuses.
4: As I was saying, Babs, I think college is really swell. You should give it a try.
5: Oh, Patty, are you going to the Halloween party tonight?
4: Oh, yes. And I'm hoping to lose a few more inches by then since I'm going with that dreamboat, Wilfred.
5: Wilfred? What a slug!
4: He's coming as the headless horseman.
5: It fits.
4: Come on, Babs.
0: Poor Howard. I wonder what they said about me when I was dating Sarah. You're lucky, Rover. You don't have to date. Well, we're caught up in the do-it-yourself craze these days. We're remodeling our basement in something called a rumpus room. And we're looking forward to a few rumpuses, I'll tell you, as long as they don't get out of hand.
3: John, this papering is getting out of hand. I could use a little help.
0: Now, Sarah, didn't I set up that clever automatic paint stirring machine for you?
3: Yes, John, you're a genius. Of course, this will ruin my food mixer. Not that you'd care.
0: Oh, good old Sarah. Always the last laugh. What happened, Sarah?
3: Oh, you and your progress. That paint mixer of yours just sloshed paint across my rump. A room.
0: Now, how do you like that? I always say if you're going to be married, marry a girl with a sense of humor. Well, it's time to move on. Let's cheer up Sarah by singing our song. Come on, everybody.
6: There's

0: Isn't it a pleasant holiday? Oh, turkey's in the oven, it's peaceful and quiet.
1: Yes! 300 points, my best score yet.
2: Well, it was peaceful until Santa brought that new virtual reality space pilot game.
1: Your turn, Grandma. Let's switch the image over to the TV so the resident flying ace can show you how it works. Now, it's a little tricky. Just use your game glove to fly behind the other guy and blast him with your laser blaster.
2: Laser blaster? Well, I'll give it a try.
1: Take a look around, Grandma. You're in the ship.
2: Feels like I'm really there.
1: Okay, get ready. You're about to blast off.
2: Here goes nothing. Whoa.
1: All right, here he comes. Oh, you missed him.
2: Hey, everybody. I'm done programming our new voice activation system.
0: Now all our household items will do anything we tell them to do.
3: Great. Tell the refrigerator to bring me a root beer.
2: Well, it can't quite do that. But I'll show you something it can do. Tree lights 30% brighter.
3: Oh, that's no big deal. Anybody can do that voice-activated stuff. Watch this. Rover, speak.
2: John, the oven should respond to your voice commands now. Give it a try.
0: Oh, okay. Here goes. Temperature to 375.
4: Temperature increase to 375.
5: Look at that. It even talks back.
0: Reminds me of certain people I know.
5: Yeah, right, Dad.
1: You gotta lose them, Grandma. Bank to the right.
5: Remember Dad's turkey last year?
3: Yeah, that thing really smoked up the place when it burned, didn't it?
5: We ended up microwaving frozen pizzas.
2: Well, no need to worry about the turkey this year. Not with an oven that will do anything your father tells it to do.
1: Oh, good shot.
5: Did you see that?
1: Dad, Grandma's up to 550 points.
0: Did you say 550? Hey, she's getting the hang of that thing.
4: 550.
3: I can't believe all the new gadgets they've got now. You know, in my day...
5: Oh, no. You're not going to tell us about the old days when you didn't even have a car phone.
3: Hey, Trish, for a while we didn't even have a house phone. Not to mention laser discs and high-def TV and everything is automated today, including... Well, including that.
6: No privacy at all around this place.
3: Sorry, Orville. Anyway, you guys don't know how good you got it nowadays.
2: You know, my grandpa told me the very same thing when I was a kid.
5: Take that, you nincompoop!
1: Hey, check it out, Dad. Grandma's up to 975 points.
0: Wow, 975?
4: Temperature increased to 975. Bake mode, overload. Command, error.
5: John, what's wrong with the oven?
0: What?
4: Bake mode complete. Enjoy your meal.
5: Anyone for pizza?
2: Oh, another Christmas turkey ruined.
7: Man, what a game. I really smoked those guys. Looks like I'm resident flying ace now.
1: Oh, best 2 out of 3, Grandma.
7: Later, kid. Boy, that was fun. What will they think of next?
5: Who knows? We've got a whole new century waiting for us out there.
2: Yeah, and maybe sometime in the new century, your father will learn how to talk to our oven.
0: Well, maybe by then ovens will read our minds. But hey, as long as we're all here and happy and together for the holidays, who cares if I burned our Christmas turkey?
7: I do. I'm starving.
1: Don't worry, Dad. Someday, everything's going to be so automated, you won't ever have to cook another Christmas turkey again.

Thank you for joining us on Walt Disney's Carousel of Progress. We hope you've enjoyed this tribute to the 1964 Carousel of Progress from the New York World's Fair. Please gather all of your personal belongings and exit through the doors located at the back of the theater. Have a great big beautiful day. And remember, tomorrow is just a dream away.

0: test area.
1: Transmission load data are looking good.
0: Great. Let's proceed to the rough rock tests.
1: You got it.
2: Okay, I'm going to take you right up to the cones, hit the brakes, and see if I can steer you through.
3: Hold on.
0: Let's do that other sequence.
2: Okay, let's try it again, this time with the anti-lock brakes.
1: Braking!
0: All right, that's the way it ought to be. You see how ABS lets you keep control of the vehicle while braking? Let's demonstrate some extreme test conditions.
1: Okay.
4: Oh, God!
0: Did you remember to turn off those robots?
1: Clear for track course A.
0: All right, let's pick up the pace.
1: Increasing speed, 10%.
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7: Drax!
8: Good luck!

0: system. What have we done?
1: I think we jumped back.
2: We haven't campaigned, but now.

0: the Guardians of the Galaxy.
1: We have no room on our ship for these new guards.
0: Drax, it's an honorary title. They're not coming with us.
1: I see.
2: It is meaningless.
3: Well, then welcome to the Guardians of the Galaxy.
1: Now, where's that cake toast?

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I have more beauty to show you. Our tour begins here, in this gallery, where you gaze upon the sweet innocence of youth. Ah, but things are not always as they seem. Can it be this room is actually stretching? And notice this. This chamber has no windows and no doors, which offers you this chilling challenge to find a way out. Of course, there is always...

I didn't mean to frighten you. 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There is much to see, so look alive and stay together. I'd hate to lose you so soon. As you travel past these priceless works of art, perhaps you sense a disquieting metamorphosis. Of course, it's only a trick of the light. The real beauty of this house awaits us farther on. There's a party in her honor, and she'll just die. Now, curious souls, a carriage approaches to take you to the party and beyond. I leave you now, but I'll be waiting for you on the other side. Have a frightful

goblins and ghoulies, creatures of fright, we summon you now to dance through the night. Esprits et fantômes, sur vos fiers destriers, escortez dans la nuit la belle fiancée. 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

Sub-67, this is Mission Control. 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
2: What's the big idea then?
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1: This advanced structure produced remarkable scientists, mathematicians, and builders of magnificent temples.
2: Ustalahanesh del Mexico Yanchauchi.
1: Welcome to that Mexico, Asian.

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0: Heck Lick Gebaye. 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
1: Please remain seated and keep your hands and arms inside your boat until it stops.

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0: 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No doubt about it, you folks found your very own laughing place.
1: What can I say?
2: So we have freedom.
1: Jonathan knows I am, right, Jonathan? In every way. Are you guys gonna run? I would suggest it. We're gonna leave.
2: Hey, you know what?
1: Someone left their wallet. That's good. They're gonna. I don't know. What happens if they do that? I'm sure City Hall has like copies or something. I mean, they would have to, because that probably happens every day. Yeah, you guys sit in that doorway. You're going to keep the water out for me.
2: Well, I was wondering if they gave it to me like it's a present.
1: Oh, okay, like you're going to find $1 million?
2: Exactly.
1: Yeah, you're funny. A few more people in the back, and we're going to be underwater anyway. I mean, underway. I'm sorry.
2: We're going to hold you for the next couple.
1: Yeah. All right, you guys, we are all like a boat full of people. Turn around and wave goodbye. Because you'll never see those people again. You may never see anyone again, so it really doesn't matter. How are you guys? Good. This is going to be a real fast cruise, I promise. Everybody raise your right hand. Repeat after me. I hope we do get back. Welcome to the world famous Jungle Cruise. My name is Vanessa. I'll be your skipper, alligator wrestler, snake charmer, and if you don't laugh at my jokes, your swimming instructor. On a cruise that can only happen here in the Magic Kingdom. 7 nights, 14 beautiful days. 3 continents, 4 of the world's greatest rivers, starting right on the mighty Amazon, where everything is larger than life. The giant butterflies that you see have a wingspan ranging anywhere from 12 inches all the way up to a whopping 1 foot. Magic Kingdom, 7 nights, 14 beautiful days. 3 continents, 4 of the world's greatest rivers, starting right on the mighty Amazon, where everything is larger than life. The giant butterflies that you see have a wingspan ranging anywhere from 12 inches all the way up to a whopping 1 foot.

deeper and deeper into the jungle. 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Can I get a ah? Well, that was some kind of inspiration. So inspiring, we're now on the Congo here in Africa. There's a Pygmy welcoming party that I've personally arranged for you guys. Yeah, it looks a lot more like a dance party. I really don't see anyone. Canoe? Cannot. Exactly. 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Uh-oh, you guys. That's just a giant python. They can grow up to 24 feet in length and have been known to swallow small children. Lucky for you guys, my camp's right around the corner and I have some snake repellent. And I'm an invited house guest. No, I admit it, I hired these guys to break camp, but it looks like they've broken just about everything. The upside is I couldn't get my Jeep to start. At least they got it to turn over. You guys can say goodbye to the Congo. We are now on the world's longest river stretching over 4,000 miles. If you don't believe me, then you must be in denial. That is an elephant. That is an African elephant. Do you know how you can tell? Because you're in Africa. Right, this is another one. I taught this one a trick. Are you guys ready? Ready? Speak. Spray. Oh, we're still working on that. These rocks are pure sandstone, not to be taken for granted. The African belt, where all the animals that you see have come to get water. Unfortunately, they will not all be returning to their herds. The pride of the lions on the rock up here reminds us of the number one rule in the jungle, survival of the fittest. Look, you guys, they came down to watch over that sleeping zebra. He must be dead tired. Oh, by the way, there are two rules in the jungle. The second, survival of the fastest. I told these guys that rhinos could outrun a safari on foot, and they just didn't listen. I guess he got the point in the end. Box up and have a magical day. We are now rounding into crocodile country. If everyone will look right over here, you'll see absolutely nothing. If you look over here, you'll see crocodiles. The large crocodile's old smiling. He lies around all day waiting for a handout. The smaller one is Ginger. You have to be careful, though, because Ginger's fat. That makes her one tough cookie. This is Schweitzer Falls. It is named after the famous African explorer, Dr. Albert Ball. Uh-oh, a plane crash. That can only mean one thing in the jungle. Lost. Yep, I hear the season finale's coming up soon. Oh, no, you guys, it must mean hippos. That's right. Oh, well, you guys, this is not good, but lucky for you, I am a trained professional. Yes, this happens every 10 minutes. Not even the ones in the water you should worry about, it's the ones in the trees. And you guys, look. Listen, we're not out of the woods yet. Headhunters, this is definitely not the place to be headed. You can ask my last crew, they're right over here around the corner. Yeah, they're a bunch of boneheads. Well, lucky for you, I know exactly where they're going to attack, so everyone in the boat, look right over here towards the top of that hill. Let me know if you see them yet. Are they up there? Are they up there? Really quiet. Are they up there? Oh, no! It's an ambush. Everybody down in the boat, lean in. Don't worry about looking stupid. I've already done that for you. Are you guys excited about being here in the jungle? Are you excited? Yay! All right. Well, Dizzy is proud to present to you the Backside of Water. I've only seen it 55 times today. Well, it does look exactly like the front. Of course, that's not something you get to see every day. You're not me. I get to see it every 10 minutes of every day going around in circles for the rest of my life. Southeast Asia on the Mekong River in Cambodia, there are ancient temple ruins ahead, and we're going right in them. Well, this does look quite dangerous and painful, considering we already have root canal. You guys should definitely keep your eyes open. Yeah, you should, because I'm closing my goodbye. I mean good luck.

bathing pool. These are Indian elephants, cousins of the African elephant you've already seen. Yeah. Well, lucky for you, they all have their trunks on today. You ever seen a naked elephant? Neither have I. Look at the little squirts. Oh, how cute. Oh, This is the fun part. This is where if you didn't last the whole cruise, you're going to faint. That's right. See, watch. Oh, we didn't hit that right. Hold on. There you go. Isn't that funny? I bet he forgot to pack his trunk. It's a little bit of dry humor there for you. Are you guys having fun in the jungle? Good. I'm having so much fun, I'm going to go again. And again and again and again every 10 minutes of every day for the rest of my life. 5.5 years of college and you too could be a jungle skipper. My mother is so proud. This is our last stop. That's Chief Nami. He's our head salesman. Sales are shrinking, so he's earning a special 2-for-1 to his heads for 1 year. I mean, any way you slice it, you're going to come out ahead. Well, you guys, we are approaching the most dangerous part of our journey now. Your return to civilization and my sad attempt at docking this boat. As I approach the dock, keep your hands, arms, elbows, legs, blah, blah, blah, inside the boat at all times. I wouldn't want you to experience any unnecessary peer pressure. Of all the crews I've had, you guys have definitely been the most recent. Yeah, that's right, most recent. Well, you guys, it's been fun, lots and lots of fun, but fun is now over, so get out. Oh, I'm sorry, that was rude. Where's my southern hospitality? Get out of the boat, y'all. If you're on this side, exit out the back. If you're over here, go right out that side door. Thank you guys for coming and laughing. If you didn't laugh, thank you for leaving. Watch your step as you guys exit. Please watch your step, watch your head. If you miss your step and bump your head, lower your voice and watch your language. This is a family attraction and we would like to keep it that way. Goodbye. Bye-bye now. Bye-bye now.

safety, folks. Please keep your hands, arms, and legs inside the train and remain seated at all times. Now then, hang on to them hats and glasses, because this here's the wildest ride in the wilderness.

0: When word got out of Walt Disney's plans for a haunted mansion, the Ghost Relations Department at Wed Enterprises was deluged with inquiries from assorted ghosts and haunts who were dying to get a look at it. An expert staff of master illusioneers worked for more than 10 years planning everything down to the minutest detail. This is the endless hallway, a misty passage beckoning you to enter, but offering no end. Of course, a model had to be made for the ghost's approval. Come along and follow us. Who knows? Someday you may want to live here yourself. No haunted mansion would be complete without a séance room. This one was designed as a cozy gathering place where the spirits could practice chain rattling, screeching, and the ever-popular horn blowing. The Imagineers at Wed Enterprises, many of whom were formerly animators at the Disney studio, worked overtime to make these tiny real figures arrive at the haunted mansion as ghosts. Seems to work well enough, doesn't it? Suitable sleeping quarters had to be prepared. You might call this a model apartment. As the ghosts began to arrive, individual problems began to pop up. A skeleton crew of technicians was kept busy full-time, attending to the peculiar needs of the future inhabitants. No stone was left unturned. Some of the ethereal inhabitants were much too shy to be seen by mortals, and mechanical substitutes had to be devised to make them visible. What you are seeing is a man operating a machine that activates the mechanical features of this head. Or is it the other way around? Well, whatever it is, it seems to work. At least, I think that's what this fellow is trying to tell us. With the aid of these banks of electronic equipment, even the household pets were animated, including these two friendly creatures. A system was developed by the people at Disney to control the movements of the ghostly inhabitants of the haunted mansion through the use of scalloped-edged discs. Roller cams followed the depressions and shoulders, producing realistic movements that helped to bring our spooky tenants to life, if you'll excuse the pun. This system was called audio animatronics, which combined three-dimensional animation and sound through the use of electronics. By stacking these discs, a number of functions could be controlled at the same time. As a matter of fact, every movement and sound of all the tenants of the haunted mansion is directed in this manner. Is it any wonder that it took more than 10 years to complete the job? An interesting phenomenon that we seem to have no control over is this old gentleman who just can't seem to keep his eyes off of you no matter where you go. Probably the single most difficult problem faced by the illusioneers at Wed was that posed by some of the more bashful boarders who refused to show their faces. Some of the busts even appeared to be unfinished. The head was there, but the face was missing. But you know how it is. At Disney's, there's always a couple of faces left lying around on the floor.
1: As the moon climbs high over the dead oak tree, creepy creeps with eerie eyes. Grim grinning ghosts come out to socialize.
0: Finally, everyone was brought together. They all seemed to be in good order and capable of taking care of themselves, although some needed a hand. Or the latest in haunting hairdos. Everything was finally ready. Musicians were recruited, a cast party was held, and some last-minute repairs were made.
2: It was so exciting that this poor fellow lost his head. The Haunted Mansion was an idea of Walt Disney's. You see, he began to worry where ghosts were going to live after all the old houses were torn down to make room for freeways. He decided that if someone didn't give him a house to live in, why, they'd just disappear. So Mr. Disney built a haunted mansion.
3: Oh, boy, but I'm sure glad it's not Halloween tonight.
2: Well, how come, Donnie?
3: Well, there'd be so many ghosts here, there wouldn't be any room for us.
4: Oh, boy. Come on, the line's moving.
5: Yeah. Welcome, foolish mortals, to the Haunted Mansion. I am your host, your ghost host.
6: Oh, that's wild.
7: Oh, the picture's moving.
4: Hey, you sold this one.
7: Oh, yeah.
8: Isn't that something? Man.
7: Oh, my gosh.
4: Wouldn't this room be great to have at home?
7: I know.
4: Yeah.
9: Something else is happening. The whole room is changing. The top of the wall was about this high when I came in.
4: Now look.
7: I know. Look at the door opening.
4: Yeah, I know. Is this your first time through?
10: Thanks a lot. Come on, girl. Let's go.
4: This is too much. I know.
7: There's
4: people
7: around here.
4: It's like
7: play chill. Hey, look at the picture of the man on the horse.
4: Look at the ship in that picture.
2: Hey, now that's what I call a pretty lady.
4: What an eerie place.
3: Hey, this is scary.
4: This is far out.
2: That's odd.
4: Boy, that's really weird. How do they do that?
11: To enter the carriages, step on the moving dolls, please.
3: Hey, wait. I get to ride with EJ, because I'm the bravest. The rest of you guys, just make out the best you can.
10: Thanks a lot. Come on, Meryl. Let's go.

0: Bert, how would you like to be here alone and hear a voice calling you from the other end of the hall? Would you go, huh?
1: No, thanks.
2: Wouldn't that be great to have at home on Halloween? Can't you see someone ringing the doorbell? And when it opens, that's what they'd see inside.
3: I really don't think I'd care to have that in my living room at any time of the year.
4: And ghoulies from last Halloween. Awaken the spirits with your tambourine.
5: One of the candles.
6: Look, you can see right through the dancers. Skulls coming out of the organ. Scary skulls. Bats. Oh, I don't like bats. This place makes me feel creepy all over.
7: EJ, look.

0: Ridley? No, thank you.
1: That was great.
2: I want to go again.
3: You know, I wish I knew how they got those ghosts in that big dining hall.
4: Hey, wouldn't you like to take that coffin home and use it next Halloween?
5: Oh, yeah.
6: Donnie, what did you like the best?
7: Hey, where's Donnie?
8: Donnie!
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10: Are you ready?

when she breaks the tender peel to taste the apple in my hand, her breath is still, her blood congeal, then I'll be fairest in the land. But wait, there may be an antidote. Nothing must be overlooked. It is the victim of a sleeping death can be revived only by love's first kiss. Love's first kiss. No fear of that. 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

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I'll bring a poisoned apple for Snow White. 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

0: just one bite.
1: Watch out, man! There she is! There she goes! Up there! Come on, man! Don't let her get away! Look out! There she is!

This program is dedicated to the memory of Walt Disney. In 1971, his love for America inspired the creation of the Hall of Presidents, a place to celebrate the optimism and goodwill he saw at the heart of the American story. Walt's vision was to honor the nation by honoring the American presidency.

It is 1783, and the smoke is clearing in the wake of the Revolutionary War. Over the course of 8 grinding years, General George Washington has led a force of shopkeepers, farmers, and Native American allies to victory over the greatest military power in the world. A new nation has been born, independent and free. The founders must form a national government. In 1787, through months of passionate debate, they create a written constitution. For the country's highest office, they imagine something new in the history of the world. A leader not born to power like a king or queen. A leader who has not seized power through conquest. A leader not separate from the people, but elected by the people. From among the people. We, the people. This is a new idea, an American idea. The idea of a president.

0: The people don't know exactly what a president will be, but there is little doubt who it will be. George Washington's stature and bearing have marked him as a leader. His integrity has made him a great one. Washington knows that many generals who have led successful revolutions make themselves dictators or kings. Instead, he steps down from power and retires to his home, Mount Vernon. The world takes note, and George Washington becomes the symbol of American ideals. In the first presidential election, it's Washington by a landslide. The only doubt seems to be his own. He writes, "Integrity and firmness is all I can promise. Integrity and firmness is exactly what we need." Everything he does as president will set a model for his successors. His final act may be the most important of all. After two terms, with no term limit in the Constitution, and amid overwhelming support to stay in office, he steps down once again and hands power back to the people. He wants us to speak, to elect a new president. During the early years of the Republic, we choose leaders as different as Thomas Jefferson, John Adams, and Andrew Jackson. Elections are often bitter. Each president stands at that fiery intersection where personal character meets the challenges of the times. Some call the presidency a glorious burden. Jefferson calls it a splendid misery. We, the people, must choose well. We elect 15 presidents before the course of history brings us to the edge of a crisis like no other. A nation born of freedom still permits slavery. As the country pushes west, will new states be slave or free? The question produces bitter conflict. The issue rocks the election of 1860 and brings Abraham Lincoln onto the national stage. Tall, lanky, some say uncouth, candidate from Illinois is a master of words at a time when speeches are printed in full for people to read. A house divided against itself cannot stand, he has said. With Lincoln's election, the house does indeed divide. Civil War. 11 states secede from the Union. The war becomes a defining passage in the American story. The president's own inner strength and depth of character changed the course of history. Lincoln had come up the hard way, on the American frontier, desperately poor, with less than a year of formal schooling. His early years were scarred by tragedy, the death of his mother, his sister, his first love. He struggles with depression, but never loses his determination to rise above it. He once said he's driven by a desire to leave the world a little better place for having lived in it. The war rages. Lincoln fights to preserve the Union and end slavery. Neither is a sure thing. At Gettysburg, Pennsylvania, 6 months after one of the bloodiest battles of the war, the president dedicates a cemetery to the thousands of soldiers who died there, in words we can never forget.
1: Four score and 7 years ago, our fathers brought forth on this continent a new nation, conceived in liberty and dedicated to the proposition that all men are created equal. Now we are engaged in a great civil war, testing whether that nation or any nation so conceived and so dedicated can long endure. We are met on a great battlefield of that war. We have come to dedicate a portion of that field as a final resting place for those who here gave their lives that that nation might live. It is altogether fitting and proper that we should do this. But in a larger sense, we cannot dedicate, we cannot consecrate, we cannot hallow this ground. The brave men, living and dead, who struggled here, have consecrated it far above our poor power to add or detract. The world will little note, nor long remember what we say here, but it can never forget what they did here. It is for us, the living, rather, to be dedicated here to the unfinished work which they who fought here have thus far so nobly advanced. It is rather for us to be here dedicated to the great task remaining before us, that from these honored dead, we take increased devotion to that cause for which they gave the last full measure of devotion. That we here highly resolve that these dead shall not have died in vain, that this nation, under God, shall have a new birth of freedom, and the government of the people, by the people, for the people, shall not perish from the earth.
0: The blood of over 500,000 Americans is spilled in this Civil War. President Lincoln's enduring hope is to give true meaning to the sacrifices of so many, to lead us to that new birth of freedom. With the end of the war and the end of slavery, a new birth truly begins. As we roll toward the 20th century, settlers roll west on wagon wheels and railroads connect the nation coast to coast. Millions of immigrants pour in from Europe and Asia. Population doubles. Our economy triples. Our standing among nations rises. We need presidents who can lead both at home and abroad. At the same time, a young Theodore Roosevelt is retreating from New York politics and personal tragedy, the death of his wife and his mother on the same day in the same house. In the Badlands of North Dakota, he rethinks his life and the life of his country. He returns stronger in body and spirit. His renewed energy is just what his country needs. American industry is booming, but social tensions are rising. A progressive movement is bubbling up, pushing for change, and change is needed in the working and living conditions in cities. The gap widens between rich and poor. The demand for change grows stronger. Teddy Roosevelt is a knight on a crusade. He speaks with force and vitality in clear terms that make colorful headlines at a time when mass market newspapers have become the new media. To define his foreign policy, he borrows a phrase from an African proverb, "Speak softly and carry a big stick." But his greatest accomplishments are made at home. He breaks up giant monopolies, protects workers' rights, and calls for a square deal for all Americans, rich and poor, capitalist and wage earner.
2: A square deal for every man and every woman in the United States.
0: He calls on America to be as great as the natural grandeur of its lands. Keep your eyes on the stars and your feet on the ground, he tells us.

0: The bottom fell out of the market. 12 million unemployed. The bread lines and the soup.
1: The results of the 1932 election now appear.
2: When we elect our 32nd president, it is the worst of times. The course of history and the course of one president's life again shape a turning point in our national destiny. Franklin D. Roosevelt, paralyzed by polio, knows how to restore the faith of a people paralyzed by the Great Depression.
3: I believe in practical explanations and in practical policy.
2: He has found the inner strength his countrymen now need. He speaks to us like a friend, a neighbor. His optimism is contagious. His voice perfect for the latest breakthrough medium, radio. He calls us to believe we have nothing to fear but fear itself. And we do believe.
4: Tonight's attacks on England are perhaps the most widespread of a war in the course of the day.
2: But an even greater challenge dominates his final years in office. The Second World War.
3: We must be democracy. This is an emergency as serious as war itself.
2: We stun the world with our production. When bombs fall on U.S. troops in Pearl Harbor, he calls us to fight on the war front and sacrifice on the home front.

0: sacrifice, the more glorious the triumph. So spoke America in the year 1776. So speak Americans today.
1: The world changes. The country changes. And yet, in one sense, what we need most from our presidents has never changed. A guiding vision that calls forth the best that America can be.
2: Will outer space be developed for the benefit of all mankind? Or will it become another focus for the arms race? The choice is urgent, and it is ours to make.
3: Ask not what your country can do for you, ask what you can do for your country.
4: But really, it's all of us who must overcome the crippling legacy of bigotry and injustice. And we shall overcome.
5: One of the agreements that President Sadat and Prime Minister Begin are signing tonight is entitled A Framework for Peace in the Middle East.
6: Mr. Gorbachev, tear down this wall. You have lost too much, but you have certainly not lost America.
7: I can hear you. The rest of the world hears you.
8: Loving this country requires the willingness to speak out for what is right, to shake up the status quo. That's America.
1: Our presidency is no longer just an idea. It is an idea with a proud history. Ladies and gentlemen, the presidents of the United States of America. George Washington. John Adams. Thomas Jefferson, James Madison, James Monroe, John Quincy Adams, Andrew Jackson, Martin Van Buren, William Henry Harrison, John Tyler, James K. Polk, Zachary Taylor, Millard Fillmore, Franklin Pierce, James Buchanan, Abraham Lincoln, Andrew Johnson, Ulysses S. Grant, Rutherford B. Hayes, James A. Garfield, Chester A. Arthur, Grover Cleveland, Benjamin Harrison, William McKinley, Theodore Roosevelt, William Howard Taft, Woodrow Wilson, Warren G. Harding, Calvin Coolidge, Herbert Hoover, Franklin D. Roosevelt, Harry S. Truman, Dwight D. Eisenhower, John F. Kennedy, Lyndon B. Johnson, Richard M. Nixon, Gerald R. Ford, Jimmy Carter, Ronald Reagan, George Bush, Bill Clinton, George W. Bush.

0: And now we come to the present. Once again, we place our trust in the idea of a president, as we have from the beginning.
1: My fellow citizens, no event could have filled me with greater anxieties than that notification on the 14th day of April, 1789, that you had selected me to lead our nation. But it was with the confidence of my fellow citizens that I took an oath, 35 simple words that have been repeated by every American president throughout history.
2: I, Donald John Trump, do solemnly swear that I will faithfully execute the office of President of the United States and will, to the best of my ability, preserve, protect, and defend the Constitution of the United States. So help me God. From the beginning, America has been a nation defined by its people. At our founding, it was the American people who rose up to defend our freedoms and win our independence. It is why our founders began our great Constitution with three very simple words: we, the people. Since that moment, each generation of Americans has taken its place in the defense of our freedom, our flag, and our nation under God. These are the achievements of the American spirit, the spirit of a people who fought and died to bring the blessings of liberty to all our people. Above all, to be American is to be an optimist, to believe that we can always do better, and that the best days of our great nation are still ahead of us. It's a privilege to serve as the President of the United States, to stand here among so many great leaders of our past, and to work on behalf of the American people.
0: The presidency of the United States is a role unique in the world, an office entrusted to each president by us, we the people. Therein lies the genius of that new idea, now over 200 years old. A new idea our presidents have turned into a great American idea again and again.

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1: Aye, aye, sir. 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Cast off forward. 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Ship rig for getting underway.
0: All ahead, one third.
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0: Stand by to dive.
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0: Dive. Dive. Take her down easy.
1: Aye, aye. Trim bow diving planes. 3 degrees down.
0: Catch her at 10 fathoms.
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0: atmosphere 30 degrees.
1: Right, runner. 30 degrees.
0: All ahead full. Steady as she goes.
1: Aye, aye, sir. All ahead full.
0: This is the captain speaking. Welcome aboard. We are now underway and proceeding on a course that will take us on a voyage of exploration through liquid space. En route, we will pass below the polar ice cap and then probe depths seldom seen by man. Make yourselves comfortable, but please remain seated at all times, and no smoking, please. The smoking lamp is out. Among these coral reefs, you'll see various species of marine life feeding among the seaweed and unusual rock formations. There are lobsters, crabs, sea turtles. These reptilian patriarchs of the deep are the amphibious descendants of the dinosaur and have changed little in the past 200 million years. Roaming the coastal sea bottoms in search of food are the groupers or giant sea bass. And speaking of giants, the giant clam has a fluted shell that can weigh up to a quarter of a ton. The moray eel, with its powerful tooth-filled jaws, ambushes unwary prey from holes and crevices in the reef. The fish world has always been considered a silent habitat. But now, thanks to remarkable advances in marine technology, we can use instruments such as our sonar hydrophones to actually hear the fish talk.

0: 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Weather warning, surface storm ahead.
1: Weather alert, all controls 8 degrees down.
2: Weather alert, down 8.
1: Hold her at 80 fathoms and proceed on course.
2: 80 fathoms, aye aye.
1: Submarines can dive safely below the violence of surface storms. Other craft have not been so fortunate. Witness the evidence of their fate. The graveyard of lost ships. Stronghold of sunken treasure.
2: Salvage operation ahead, sir. Divers to port and starboard.
1: How many attempts have been made to claim the treasure that lies hidden in these rotting holds? A fortune in gold and jewels, safeguarded by these man-eating sharks and other silent sentinels of the deep.
2: We've raised the polar ice cap, sir. Ice flow thickening.
1: Take her deep.

0: We are now passing beneath the North Pole into a region of deep water where the sun has never penetrated. Here in this realm of eternal darkness, nature has provided her creatures with their own eerie luminescence.
1: Warning light, sir. We've reached maximum depth limit.
0: Ease her back up to 80 fathoms.
1: 80 fathoms, aye aye. Captain, a giant squid dead ahead.
0: Stand by, repellent charge. Steady as she goes. Our submarine is equipped with a high-voltage electrical shield that would discourage even the most aggressive predator. There are legends told by ancient mariners of ships being crushed into splinters by the powerful tentacles of giant squid. But of course, these stories have no basis in fact. They're merely tall tales that should be classed as fiction along with the myths of mermaids? I don't believe it. Mr. Baxter, check the air pressure.
1: Green board, sir.
0: Mermaids and sunken treasure. Something is causing these hallucinations. Or can it really be possible? Nah.
1: Unusual formation to port and starboard, sir.
0: Aha! These crumbling heaps of stone betray the hand of man. These classic ruins could very well be the legendary lost continent of Atlantis. For centuries, scholars have debated its existence. Some believe that ages ago, a magnificent island was destroyed by a tremendous volcano.
1: Captain, it's an underwater volcano.
0: This confirms it. That seething mountain still denies rest to the civilization it destroyed thousands of generations ago. Helmsman, steer clear of the tottering columns.
1: Aye, aye, sir.
0: We now appear to be safely out of the area of volcanic disturbance, and we...
1: Captain, sonar reports unidentifiable condition dead ahead. Sir, it looks like a... It is, it's a sea serpent.
0: Great Scott, you're right. It is a sea serpent. Red alert. Emergency maneuver. All engines.
2: Emergency maneuver. Aye, aye.
1: Captain, we should enter this in the log, shouldn't we?
0: No. Forget it. Nobody would believe it anyway. I think we've been submerged too long. Stand by to surface.
1: Aye, aye.
0: Ladies and gentlemen, we are approaching our home port. We've enjoyed having you aboard on this adventurous voyage through liquid space, our last frontier on the planet Earth. Station the maneuvering watch. Rig ship for mooring.
1: Aye, aye. All hands to stations. Pilot to bridge. Reduce speed and proceed to berth 2-9. Stand by to dock.
3: 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All ahead, 1/3. Stand by the mooring lines.
0: Now when the cabin lights come on, please stand and disembark to your right. 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
1: 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Aye, aye.
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0: Dive. 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
1: Aye, aye. Trim bow diving planes. 3 degrees down.
0: Catch her at 10 fathoms.

0: Steer 30 degrees.
1: Right rudder, 30 degrees.
0: All ahead full. Steady as she goes.
1: Aye, aye, sir. All ahead full.
0: This is the captain speaking. Welcome aboard. We are now underway and proceeding on a course that will take us on a voyage of exploration through liquid space. En route, we will pass below the polar ice cap and then probe depths seldom seen by man. Make yourselves comfortable, but please remain seated at all times, and no smoking, please. The smoking lamp is out. Among these coral reefs, you'll see various species of marine life feeding among the seaweed and unusual rock formations. There are lobsters, crabs, sea turtles. These reptilian patriarchs of the deep are the amphibious descendants of the dinosaur and have changed little in the past 200 million years. Roaming the coastal sea bottoms in search of food are the groupers or giant sea bass. And speaking of giants, the giant clam has a fluted shell that can weigh up to a quarter of a ton. And the moray eel, with its powerful tooth-filled jaws, ambushes unwary prey from holes and crevices in the reef. The fish world has always been considered a silent habitat. But now, thanks to remarkable advances in marine technology, we can use instruments such as our sonar hydrophones to actually hear the fish talk.

0: Bridge, radar one. Weather warning, surface storm ahead.
1: Weather alert. All controls, 8 degrees down.
2: Weather alert, down 8.
1: Hold her at 80 fathoms and proceed on course.
2: 80 fathoms, aye aye.
1: Submarines can dive safely below the violence of surface storms. Other craft have not been so fortunate. Witness the evidence of their fate. The graveyard of lost ships. Stronghold of sunken treasure.
2: Salvage operation ahead, sir. Divers to port and starboard.
1: How many attempts have been made to claim the treasure that lies hidden in these rotting holds? A fortune in gold and jewels, safeguarded by these man-eating sharks and other silent sentinels of the deep.

0: We are now passing beneath the North Pole into a region of deep water where the sun has never penetrated. Here in this realm of eternal darkness, nature has provided her creatures with their own eerie luminescence.
1: Warning light, sir. We've reached maximum depth limit.
0: Ease her back up to 80 fathoms.
1: 80 fathoms, aye aye. Captain, a giant squid dead ahead.
0: Stand by, repellent charge. Steady as she goes. Our submarine is equipped with a high-voltage electrical shield that would discourage even the most aggressive predator. There are legends told by ancient mariners of ships being crushed into splinters by the powerful tentacles of giant squid. But of course, these stories have no basis in fact. They're merely tall tales that should be classed as fiction along with the myths of mermaids? I don't believe it. Mr. Baxter, check the air pressure.
1: Green board, sir.
0: Mermaids and sunken treasure. Something is causing these hallucinations. Or can it really be possible? No.
1: Unusual formation to port and starboard, sir.
0: Aha. These crumbling heaps of stone betray the hand of man. These classic ruins could very well be the legendary lost continent of Atlantis. For centuries, scholars have debated its existence. Some believe that ages ago, a magnificent island was destroyed by a tremendous volcano.
1: Captain, it's an underwater volcano.
0: This confirms it. That seething mountain still denies rest to the civilization it destroyed thousands of generations ago. Helmsman, steer clear of the tottering columns.
1: Aye, aye, sir.
0: We now appear to be safely out of the area of volcanic disturbance, and we...
1: Captain, sonar reports unidentifiable condition dead ahead. Sir, it looks like a... It is, it's a sea serpent.
0: Great Scott, you're right. It is a sea serpent. Red alert. Emergency maneuver. All engines.
2: Emergency maneuver. Aye, aye.
1: Captain, we should enter this in the log, shouldn't we?
0: No. Forget it. Nobody would believe it anyway. I think we've been submerged too long. Stand by to surface.
1: Aye, aye.
0: Ladies and gentlemen, we are approaching our home port. We've enjoyed having you aboard on this adventurous voyage through liquid space, our last frontier on the planet Earth. Station the maneuvering watch. Rig ship for mooring.
1: Aye, aye. All hands to stations.
3: 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Stand by to dock.
4: Bridge, aye, aye. All ahead, 1/3. Stand by the mooring lines.
0: Now, when the cabin lights come on, please stand and disembark to your right. 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All ashore, please. All ashore.
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0: Oh, again, everyone. We'll be getting underway momentarily.
1: Bravo 229er, are you ready to initiate launch?
0: That is affirmative, Control. All systems go.
2: Begin initial reduction sequence.
0: Reduction sequence begin. We're now approaching the miniaturization room. 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
0: Entry depth set at 200 microns.
2: Bravo 229er, begin reduction mode.
1: Now, 3, 2, 1.
0: Hold on, everybody. Control, this is Bravo 229er. We're under the scan. Everything looks fine.
2: Roger.
0: Folks, directly in front of us is a group of white blood cells on their way to destroy the splinter. There it is now. A lot of activity out there. Dr. Lair, we're experiencing some turbulence. I advise you to come aboard immediately.
4: In a minute, Captain. I need to take one more cell count.
0: Roger, we're standing by.
4: Gathering a lot of valuable information here. I hope that Mayday.
0: Dr. Lair, are you okay?
4: Mayday! I'm being pulled into a
0: capillary. Hang on, I'm coming here.
2: Ready, what's going on?
0: I'm in the vein. Dr. Lair needs help.
2: Get on board that ship, Captain.
4: I'm being pulled!
2: I'm on the hatch! Right. Watch your pressure, your ship will be crushed.
4: I'm in the red
0: vegetable! Right on! That should be good.
2: All right, we're showing you down to half miles.
0: I know, we lost our fuel cell. We can have another speed.
2: You're ready for the launch, Captain. Air current is extremely heavy.
0: I have no chance.
1: Mission this place has ever seen. Congratulations.
0: Thank you, Control. But folks, you can unlatch your safety belt by pushing the button on your left. Please exit the ship to your right. Don't forget your personal belongings. And welcome home.
5: Hello. If you are new to the area, the Monstropolis Chamber of Commerce would like to welcome you. While you're in town, be sure to...
6: We interrupt this program for a special report. A child is on the loose in Monstropolis. A human child!
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6: We can neither confirm nor deny the presence of a human child here tonight.
7: I tried to run from it, but it picked me up with its mind powers and shook me like a doll.
8: It's true! I saw the whole thing!
9: Happy birthday, Schmozy Pooh!
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11: Grabbed me with its giant forked tongue and rolled me up and down like a yo-yo.
12: Oh, boy, we gotta get you home.
13: There's a kid here! A human kid!
10: Michael Wazowski, and on my birthday, I thought you cared about me.
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6: Nothing to worry about, folks. Just a standard decontamination.
15: That's typical.

Avast there. 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And there be plundering pirates lurking in every cove, waiting to board. Sit closer together and keep your ruddy hands inboard. That be the best way to repel boarders. And mark well me words, mateys. 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Ye come seeking adventure and salty old pirates, eh? Sure, you've come to the proper place. But keep a weather eye open, mates, and hold on tight, with both hands, if you please. There be squalls ahead, and Davy Jones waiting for them what don't obey.

0: Here have ye of evil curses, says you. Properly warned ye be, says I. Who knows when that evil curse will strike the greedy beholders of this bewitched treasure?
1: Perhaps ye knows too much. Ye've seen the cursed treasure. Ye know where it be hidden. Now proceed at your own risk. These be the last friendly words ye'll hear. Ye may not survive to pass this way again.
2: Dead men tell, now tell.
3: Strike your colors, you blooming cockroaches! By thunder, we'll see you to Davy Jones! He needs persuasion, mates. Fire at will!
4: New shadows, Captain! Went clean through the mizzen
3: mast! Cut the ruddy wreckage away! Stand by as your guns bear! Surrender, you lily-livered lovers! Another broadside and you goes down with the tide! Give it to him again, lad! Aye, that'll show the bilge rats! Avast, you scurvy scum! Run up your white flag!
5: We will never surrender!
3: Very well, then. Give him a broadside! Pound him, lads! Pound him!
4: Down on number four, guys!
3: We're gonna sink your stinky ship, you! Take him below! Clear the decks, lads!
6: Pipe the lubber aloft, matey! Speak up, you bilge rat! Where be the treasure?
7: Do not tell him, Carlos! No!
6: Scuttle, you cockroach!
8: No, por favor, no!
6: Pipe him aloft again, matey.
7: Be brave, Carlos. Don't listen to him.
6: By gum, he'll talk, or do a fine dance at rope's end. Be that clear, senor?
7: Don't tell him, Carlos. Don't be chicken.
4: Scuttle the scum!
6: Scuttle the scum!
8: I am no chicken. I will not talk.
3: Weigh anchor now, ye swabbies. What be I offered for this winsome wench? Stout-hearted and corn-fed,
9: be a stouter by the pound.
3: Shift your cargo, dearie. Show them your larboard side.
9: We watch the redhead.
3: Belay there, you forecastle swab.
10: Oh, the redhead!
11: We watch the redhead!
6: Avast there!
3: And now, you bilge rats, do I hear six? Who makes it six?
9: Six should be. Six bottles of rum.
3: I'm not sponging for rum. It be gold I'm after. Strike your colors, you brazen wench. No need to expose your superstructure.
9: Hurry it up, boy. Come on now.
10: We want the redhead.
11: We want the redhead.
6: Quiet, you
12: Oh, shiver me so. It's dead wore out, are they? Am I too fast these lock-footed wenches be for the likes of an old swag-bellied pirate such as I? Now, where be that fascinating little old treasure, eh? Heave to, mateys. Say, have you set your eyes on a bewitching maiden in your travels? Oh, she be a lively lassie, she were. Oh, I tell you true, it's sore I be to hoist me colors on the likes of that shy little wench. Favor, keep a weather eye open, mateys. I be willing to share, I be.
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1: 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Zip the cape over his ruddy neck.
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0: a journey on the movies. In just a few moments, you'll begin your journey on the great movie ride, the ultimate celebration of classic movies. But first, I'd like to share with you some Hollywood history. Hoodlums, racketeers, bootleggers. The gangster film is one of the most iconic Hollywood genres. In fact, Walt's complicated relationship with other P.O. trappers even inspired a movie of its own almost 50 years later, Saving Mr. Banks, starring Tom Hanks and Emma Thompson. Walt's quest began in the early 40s when his daughter's enthusiasm for the book Mary Poppins.
1: Ladies and gentlemen, boys and girls, welcome to Hollywood. Your journey is just about to begin. Before you enter onto our Hollywood soundstage, we ask you please keep the party together and refrain from eating, drinking, smoking, and the use of flash photography. Once on board, we ask you please remain seated throughout the entirety of the show, as well as keeping your arms, hands, feet, and legs inside the vehicle at all times. Oh, don't forget to supervise your children! Thank you and enjoy your journey throughout these movies here at the Great Movie Ride.
0: Travers was very protective of Mary. And that very strong legacy of the gangster films of the Golden Age has continued to resonate over the years. In 1967, Warren Beatty and Faye Dunaway riveted audiences as Bonnie and Clyde. In the 70s, they moved to the Francis Ford Coppola's franchise.
2: 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After some of the customers, please remain seated.
0: In 1967, Warren Beatty and Faye Dunaway riveted

0: No Place Like the Movies. One of Hollywood's significant contributions to the world of film were great musicals. This scene is from one of my favorites, the 1933 Busby Berkeley spectacular, Footlight Parade. Here's one of the most famous of all dance sequences. It's from the 1952 musical classic, Singing in the Rain. Starring Julie Andrews and Dick Van Dyke, this classic earned 13 Academy Award nominations.
1: Chim Chim Cheree, I love this song. Sing along.
2: Now there one from the train. Come on to the rain.
0: The birthplace of the gangster film, the seedy underbelly of Chicago from The Public Enemy, starring James Cagney. Released in 1931, before strict censorship rules were enforced, The Public Enemy is a gritty, realistic, and violent look at the world of gangsters of the Depression era.
1: I love gangster movies. Sorry, he's got a point. I hate it when people talk during the movie.
3: Somebody's coming. Somebody's coming. Get down.
4: Is it them?
3: Nah, just a bunch of rubber-necked tourists.
1: Sorry about the delay, folks, but I don't want to run a red light, even in the movies.
5: Hey, come
1: in. I'm not allowed to leave my vehicle.
5: I should get over here.
0: I think it's time for a visit to a concession stand. Bye.
1: Mr. Osborne, wait. Okay, Bugsy, whatever you say.
5: Hey, how do you know my name anyways?
1: I've seen this movie before.

0: here. For cowboys, their oil sheets may gain order in town like a thing. Stars who epitomize this ideal of the stoic gunslinger.
1: A long time ago, I made me a rule. Let people do what they want.
2: The joking clip made some of the greatest lessons of all time. Pilgrim, sit tight, folks. I'll be right back.
3: Ladies and gentlemen, please remain seated. Your guide will return momentarily.

0: Remain seated, please.
1: Looky here. Just the job of working your way. Job, straight.
2: Oh, come on. You want to shoot a town with that?
1: Yep. That's too late, stranger. Time for the last roundup.
3: Yeah. Reach for the sky.
2: What are you here?
3: You're under arrest.
1: Get it, man.
4: Extremely dangerous. Proceed with caution.

0: Berg and George Lucas cemented their status as the Blockbuster Boys with their first partnership. Here from that legendary collaboration is Harrison Ford as archaeologist Indiana Jones in Raiders of the Lost Ark.
1: Snakes. Why'd it have to be snakes?
0: Some of the biggest horror stars of Hollywood have appeared in the ancient story of a cursed Egyptian temple. A priceless jewel that beckons to all, but be warned, the temptation always leads to destruction.
1: Oh, looks like me and the mother load. I reckon it's time to stake my claim. Ain't nothing more than another ghost town. Takes a lot more than this to spook me. Don't none of y'all braves move along for itching that expression. 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

0: That just goes to show you, anything can happen in the movies. Now, let's get on with the show.
1: Or the spooky jungle where Arnold Schwarzenegger battles the predator. 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

0: most famous movie stars in one of his greatest roles, Mickey Mouse, as the Sorcerer's Apprentice in Fantasia.
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1: Toto, I have a feeling we're not

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1: We didn't need that. We had faces.
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1: 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Now please remain seated until the vehicle comes to a complete stop. Then gather your personal belongings and take small children by the hand. And when these doors open, rise dramatically to your feet and make a grand exit directly to the rear of your vehicle.
2: America did not exist. Four centuries of work, bloodshed, loneliness, and fear created this land. We built America, and the process made us Americans. A new breed, rooted in all races, stained and tinted with all colors, a singing ethnic anarchy. Then, in a little time, we became more alike than we were different. A new society, not great, but fitted by our very thoughts for greatness. Excuse me, Mr. Twain.
3: What's that?
2: Perhaps you recognize those inspiring words from one of America's great writers.
3: No, Dr. Franklin, I don't recall writing anything like that.
2: Oh my, of course not. They're from the pen of John Steinbeck, back in the 20th century. Why, it seems he has nearly the same spirit as the founding fathers themselves.
3: Well, listen to the proud elder statesman.
2: Mr. Twain, pride is one of our national passions. Even those who overcome it are proud of their humility.
3: Easy now. I was born modest. Fortunately, or often. Dr. Franklin is our genuine American antique. I suppose our story begins with you.
2: Actually, it started long before even my time. It started when dreams and visions of a new world were shrouded in the myths and legends of an old world. Finally, through those blurry mists of uncertainty, sailed the first great adventurers. This tiny ship is the Mayflower, carrying pilgrims in search of their dream of religious freedom. So, if you pardon an old man's pride, for me, this

0: challenge them. It was a struggle for survival that gained but a tiny toehold in a vast, untamed wilderness. In the decades that followed, a new challenge began to emerge. They were growing more and more apart from the mother country. Passion began to govern, and she never governs wisely.
1: Ah! The British think it's fools we be! If they tax our trade, then our land be next, and soon all else be possessed!
2: Well now, you ask defense against the French and the Indians. Should you not help pay for it?
3: Parliament's colonial policy is both arbitrary and unjust.
4: That's nonsense. The same teeth that caused you Frisians down cost us six.
0: First, we spoke out with our voices. Then, we spoke out with action, with a growing defiance that led to the Boston Tea Party.
4: Certain inalienable rights, that among these are life, liberty,

Schafspitter an der Nightmare. At least you got shoes, mate. There's not a dozen left, but I say that. Don't tell me. Tell the good general, then. Tell him that half his camp has got typhus, smallpox, or dysentery. And there be not a ration amongst us. Now we can forage for Hecrians. Aye, while the English overindulge in half of Philadelphia's fine food and drink. Tis a strange war we shape with George Washington. Congress sleeps warmly in York. And the British party in Philadelphia. We freeze or starve to death.

0: outrageous dream. 13 very different colonies became the United States of America. And we were free to become an entire nation of dreamers and doers.
1: Westward bound, Dr. Franklin, to new frontiers.

0: say, Dr. Brandon. You founding fathers gave us a pretty good start, don't you know? We still had some things to learn the hard way. Seems a whole bunch of folks found out we, the people, didn't yet mean all the people. Folks like Frederick Douglass.
1: Even amidst the cricket song here among Mark Twain's beloved Mississippi, I hear the noise of chains and the crack of the whip. Yet, there is hope. Hope born from the words of Harriet Beecher Stowe. Uncle Tom's Cabin has given our nation a key, which can unlock the slave prison to millions. Anti-slavery is no longer a thing to be prevented. It is grown too abundant to be snuffed out like a lantern.
2: Troublemakers like Douglass got us into this mess.
3: We only wanted freedom, not war.
2: Well, listen to my abolitionist brother.
3: What?
2: He's gonna make a real good Philly Yankee.
3: We got a good call, Johnny Gray.
4: Quiet, both of you. You're gonna ruin Pa's birthday.
5: No. Ain't nothing can ruin today. We're all together. That's

0: civil war ended, the time had come to rebuild our shattered nation. And a new wave of immigrants would help us do it. From around the world they came, these new Americans. A thousand noble curves from Paramelda, all pouring into one. Seems there was a new dawn coming to the American adventure.
1: Enough! Enough of your words. Let your new dawn be to the final sunset on my deep south. When I think of our condition, my heart is heavy. I see men of my own race treated as outlaws or shot down by cannons. I hope that all of us may be brothers, with one country around us and one covenant for all. From where the sun now stands, I will fight no more, forever.
0: The wisdom of the great Chief Joseph reminded us once again of our long, painful journey to the frontiers of human.
2: A time to challenge the frontier to the new

0: by Teddy Roosevelt, an outspoken activist, John Muir, to get our attention.
1: Beautiful. Bully, beautiful. Those balls are magnificent.
2: I was the president. But it won't last if the timber thieves have their way.
1: John, you may be right. The country's growth is putting a tremendous demand on our resources.
2: Any fool can destroy trees. Why, for more than 3,000 years, God has cared for our giant sequoias, saved them from drought, disease, avalanches, and floods. But he cannot save them from fools.
1: Now, John, you know I can't ask Mumbrick to stop completely.
2: All I ask is that we stop massive destruction. What will our children inherit? Seedlings?
1: Of course not. I realize we're not building this country for a generation alone. I know we've got to expand our crops.
2: Then start it here and now. Make this valley a part of Yosemite National Park.
0: Well, I guess we needed those national parks. Seems the simple life of my day was slipping away. Ready or not, we were soon

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2: Spare dime? 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
3: Hey, Sam, I heard tell there's New York millionaires are selling apples, too.
2: You mean ex-millionaires, don't you?
4: Hey, it looks like the storm is finally letting up. Yeah, maybe the Sunday drivers will come out and hunt for gas.
5: Ain't many folks will pay no 18 cents a gallon.
2: Hey, fellas, old FDR's been in all the way.
6: This great nation will endure as it has endured, will revive, and will prosper. So first of all, let me assert my firm belief that the only thing we have to fear is fear itself.
2: Yeah, so I hope he's right. Folks can use a little prosperity around these parts.
7: Yes, sir. Before this depression, we sure had enjoyed special presents.
3: Hold it.
7: But you know, it seems to me that we was a mighty cocky nation. We begun to believe that the height of civilization was an automobile, a radio, and a bathtub. Of course, now we're a whole lot smarter. Now Congress wants to trim down the Navy so it'll fit into the bathtub, too. You know, it seems to me like we're the only nation in the world that waits till we get in the war before we start getting ready for it.
8: Yesterday,

Thank you.

0: Well, Mr. Twain, what do you think about America now?
1: I think the founding fathers never dreamed of an America like this.
0: No, of course not. We weren't dreamers, we were visionaries. That is why our Constitution withstands the rigors of time.
1: Easy now, Dr. Franklin. This nation's still just a youngster, don't you know? Why, some countries have been around for 50 centuries. We're barely into our third.
0: That's true, but look what we've accomplished in that tiny span of time.
1: I dare, Doctor. Earlier you found John Steinbeck so inspiring. And he also shouted this morning, we now face danger which surpasses with the most destructive to the human success, plenty, comfort, and ever-increasing leisure. No dynamic people has ever survived these dangers.
0: I may have invented these bifocals, I'm wearing, but I can assure you they are not rose colored. Mr. Twain, the golden age never was the present age. But with human liberty, we can fulfill the promise and need of America. To everyone a chance, William Thomas Wolfe. To all people, regardless of their birth, the right to live, to work, to be themselves, and to become whatever their visions can combine to make them. This is the promise of America. Mr. Twain, it is easy to see, hard to foresee, but I foresee the American adventure to continue a long, long time.

0: story of the American Avenger. Now please gather your personal belongings and exit to your left at the doors at the back of the theater. Thank you, and we hope you enjoy the rest of your night here at Epcot.
1: We are people of Canada, people of many origins, people from different parts of a country that is both vast and varied. From the Maritimes, along the rocky coasts of the North Atlantic. From Quebec, with its French heritage and joie de vivre. From Ontario, the most populated and industrialized province of all. From the plains and prairies of the heartland, where we tend vast fields of grain. From the mountains and the shores of the west, and the tundra of the far north. But most of all, we are Canadians. We bid you welcome.

Journey with us now through the color and the contrast of our magnificent land, where the past and the future are an inseparable part of the present.

the ocean and everything about her be part of life down east in the Maritimes. Some of us still harvest the waters like our fathers did, and our sons will do the same. And we live by the tides too, especially round Fundy Bay where they can run 30, 40 feet to blow water to lie. Oh yeah, we've known the sea in some mighty proud ships, but there's none prouder than our own Blue Nose.

In the province du Québec, our largest city is Montréal. Ah, Montréal, que c'est beau Montréal. Very cosmopolitan, a center for the commerce and the arts, most modern in every way. But in her heart, she still remains all that is French-Canadian.

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You can be part of nature out here and see life in the wild all around you.

When it comes roundup time in Canada, we do some downright unusual herding, eh? And we got the latest ways of doing it, too. But we haven't forgot the old ways, either.

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The Canadian Rockies rise straight up like a granite wall. And all of a sudden, you're into some of the prettiest scenery you'll ever see.

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0: darkness descends, Vancouver becomes a jeweled city nestled between the mountains and the sea. And Victoria, with its lovely inner harbor, as sedate and dignified during the day as the queen it was named for, becomes a fairyland when the sun goes down.
1: The nation that is Canada is a most unusual mixture, a potpourri of contrasting ethnic backgrounds, of colorful pageantry, of long-established traditions, all different, but all uniquely Canadian.

Canada. All this and more is our land. From the mountains to the seas, from the prairies to the tundra, this is her fair domain.

When hinges creak in doorless chambers, and strange and frightening sounds echo through the halls. Whenever candlelights flicker, where the air is deathly still, that is the time when ghosts are present, practicing their terror with ghoulish delight. Welcome, foolish mortals, to the Haunted Mansion. I am your host, your ghost host. Kindly step all the way in, please, and make room for everyone. There's no turning back now. Our tour begins here in this gallery, where you see paintings of some of our guests as they appeared in their corruptible mortal state. Your cadaverous pallor betrays an aura of foreboding, almost as though you sense a disquieting metamorphosis. Is this haunted room actually stretching? Or is it your imagination? And consider this dismaying observation. This chamber has no windows and no doors. Which offers you this chilling challenge to find a way out. Of course, there's always my way.

I didn't mean to frighten you prematurely. The real chills come later. Now, as they say, look alive, and we'll continue our little tour. And let's all stay together, please. There are several prominent ghosts who have retired here from creepy old crypts all over the world. Actually, we have 999 happy haunts here. But there's room for 1,000. Any volunteers? If you insist on lagging behind, you may not need to volunteer. The carriage that will carry you into the moldering sanctum of the spirit world will accommodate you and one or two loved ones. Kindly watch your step as you board, please. We spirits haunt our best in gloomy darkness, so remember, no flash pictures, please. And now, a carriage approaches to take you into the boundless realm of the supernatural. Take your loved ones by the hand, please, and kindly watch your step. Oh yes, and no flash pictures, please. We spirits are frightfully sensitive to bright lights.

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We find it delightfully unlivable here in this ghostly retreat. Every room has wall-to-wall creeps, and hot and cold running chills. Shh! Listen. All our ghosts have been dying to meet you. 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

Perhaps Madame Leota can establish contact. She has a remarkable head for materializing the disembodied.

fiddle and strum. Please answer the roll by beating a drum. 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

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Beware of hitchhiking ghosts. They have selected you to fill our quota, and they'll haunt you until you return. Now I will raise the safety bar, and a ghost will follow you home.

you decide to join us, make final arrangements now. We've been dying to have you. Hurry back. Hurry back. Be sure to bring your death certificate. If you decide to join us, make final arrangements now. We've been dying to have you.

Welcome to the General Electric Carousel of Progress. Now, most carousels just go round and round without getting anywhere. But on this one, at every turn, we'll be making progress. And progress is not just moving ahead. It's dreaming and working and building a better way of life. Progress is the sound of a motor, the hum of a turbine, the heartbeat of a factory, the sound of a symphony, the roar of a rocket. Progress is people getting released from drudgery, gaining more time to enjoy themselves and live richer lives. And as long as man dreams and works and builds, this progress will go on in your life and mine.

0: Well, the robins are back. That's a sure sign of spring. What year is it? Oh, just before the turn of the century. And believe me, things couldn't be any better than they are today. Yes, sir, we've got all the latest things. Gas lamps, a telephone, and the latest design in cast iron stoves. That reservoir keeps 5 gallons of water hot all day on just 3 buckets of coal. Sure beats chopping wood. And isn't our new ice box a beauty? Holds 50 pounds of ice. Milk doesn't sour as quick as it used to. Our dog Rover here keeps the water in the drip pan from overflowing. You know, it wasn't too long ago we had to carry water from a well. But thanks to progress, we've got a pump right here in the kitchen. Of course, we keep a bucket of water handy to prime it with. Yes, sir, we've got everything to make life easier. Mother, I was reading about a fella named Tom Edison who's working on an idea for snap-on electric lights.
1: I'll believe that when I see it.
0: That's my wife, Sarah.
1: But with my new Wash Day Marvel, it takes only 5 hours to do the wash. Imagine.
0: That's right, folks. Now Mother has time for recreations like
1: canning and polishing the stove.
0: Okay, Mother. You just iron the wrinkles out of my shirts.
1: Yes, dear.
0: But no one can improve on nature for drying clothes. Oh, well, the cistern was low on rainwater anyway. Rover, mind your manners. You know, spring cleaning is a lot easier than it used to be. Our new air suction vacuum cleaner operates on 1 boy power. Sure an improvement over the old carpet beater. Folks, we don't have an opera house in our town, but right here in our own home, we got the next best thing, a talking machine.
2: She keeps that thing going all day long. That tenor's driving me nuts. Progress.
0: You know, the young folks have their own ideas about entertainment. For instance, Jane, our teenage daughter, is getting ready to go to a trolley party on one of those new electric streetcars. She says hay rides are old-fashioned.
1: Oh!
0: Don't be upset, daughter. They're friends.
1: Oh!
0: It's hard to imagine how life could be any easier. But there's a new company, General Electric, they call it, who are trying to bring the same power that runs the trolley into folks' homes. I don't know, but if those fellas work that out, one thing is certain.

0: hottest summer we've had in years. Well, we've progressed a long way since the turn of the century, 20 years ago, but no one realized then that this would be the age of electricity. Everyone's using it. Farmers, factories, whole towns. With electric streetlights, we don't worry so much about the youngsters being out after dark. And what a difference in our home. We can run as many wires as we need in any direction for Mother's new electrical servants. Electric sewing machine, coffee percolator, toaster, waffle iron, refrigerator, and they all go to work at the click of a switch. Take it easy, you'll blow a fuse. Buster, leave him alone. Well, the days of lugging heavy, hot irons from an old cook stove to an ironing board are gone forever. And with an electric iron and electric lights, Mother has something to do to fill in her evenings. Now it's no problem at all to get my collar smooth. Right, Mother?
1: Yes, dear.
0: Oh, by the way, we've got a phonograph now. And there's a new kind of music called jazz that all the youngsters go for. With his crystal set, Grandpa can get big-time entertainment from distances up to 100 miles away.
2: And now, here's those two hilarious, the happiest boys!
0: Now, that's called static. You know, there's something progress can't improve on. It's called romance.
1: Jane, it's after 9:30. Yes, Mother.
0: Mother broadcast the time signals long before radio got the idea. Cut that out, Buster. Well, we've got indoor plumbing now. Saves a lot of walking. In our new bathroom, we've got a house guest, Cousin Orville. And as usual, he's taken over the coolest spot in the house. I will say one thing for him, though. Orville's rigged up something pretty clever. He calls it air cooling. Too bad he's not reading the help wanted ads.
3: No privacy at all around this place.
0: Sorry, Orville. You know, considering all the conveniences we have, it looks as though we progressed about as far as we can. But when we read about the things those research people at General Electric are working on, well, we can be sure of one thing.

0: it's autumn again and the kids are back in school. Thank goodness. Now we're in the frantic 40s, and it's amazing how today's household appliances are helping to take over the hard work, like our new electric washing machine. It does about everything but hang up the clothes. And electric ranges are a big improvement over those early models of the 1920s. And refrigerators are bigger and better than ever. It keeps vegetables garden fresh for days. There's a meat compartment, and it makes lots more ice cubes. Dishwashing has gone electric, too, and that's real progress, believe me. Sport, stop picking on him. Yes, sir, kitchens are now places to relax in. I spend lots of time here. Have to. Grandma and Grandpa have taken over my den. Radios and automatic record players are now combined in one unit. And Grandma has a new hearing aid. Nothing, Grandma.
1: Oh, I thought you said I had a new hearing aid.
0: Well, our whole family is caught up in the new do-it-yourself craze. Mother's remodeling my basement workshop into something called a rumpus room. Be careful now, Mother.
2: Don't worry about me, dear.
0: Mother's pretty ingenious, like using her food mixer for stirring paint. Well, that's my wife, Sarah. You know, I remember when...
2: Oh! Darn.
0: Is there a doctor in the house?
2: Never mind. I'm all right, dear.
0: Well, okay. Now, where was I? Oh, remember back in the 20s when young people got their exercise dancing the Charleston? Well, today our daughter Jane keeps in shape with electricity.
3: Babs, did you know the calories going steady with Liddy Roy? Imagine!
4: Jane, are you going to the dance?
3: Yes, but I'm not going to the dance with that jerk Wilfred.
4: I don't blame you one bit.
3: Besides, I wouldn't be seen in his old jalopy. Makes me bounce and shake like a bowl of jelly. Oh, and listen, Babs.
0: I'm having another phone put in next week. Now stop that. He may be a good customer of General Electric. Well, thanks to progress, Mother and I can spend more time together. We've got the new electronic babysitter. Television is here, and no doubt it will improve. But I'll bet there'll always be the good guys shooting it out with the bad guys. Yes, sir. It seems like these are the best years of our lives. Or does that sound like an echo from the past? Well, I guess it's about time to move on. All of us should know the song by now. Let's sing it together.

0: Merry Christmas.
1: Merry Christmas. We were just reminiscing about Christmas in the old days when
0: getting ready for the holidays meant hectic days of cleaning house and preparing extra food.
1: And as I started to say,
0: when Christmas Day arrived, I was too exhausted to enjoy it.
1: But today, our new...
0: Yes, today our new all-electric home gives us lots more time to enjoy ourselves.
1: In fact, it's a...
0: And would you believe it? I'm cooking dinner. Or rather, my electric range is... I just set the time and temperature controls and relax. It even has a self-cleaning oven. And we were able to pick our appliance colors from so many beautiful combinations.
1: All of the appliances are improved today. Take a refrigerator. Why, I remember when...
0: When the man of the house had to work twice as many hours to earn one as he does now. And today we have a better product.
1: You took the words right out of my mouth, dear.
0: And I'm thrilled with my new dishwasher. And doing a big family wash is simply a breeze now. Oh, how I used to dread doing that job.
1: Now Mother has time for...
0: For activities like my garden club, the literary society, the ladies' bowling league, and...
1: Quiet while Mother's interrupting.
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0: What Mother means is they're still shooting it out, but now it's in color.
1: You're probably wondering what happened to Grandma and Grandpa. Well, they're no longer with us. They have their own home now in a community for senior citizens.
0: Grandpa's in the 80s. His golf score, that is.
1: The children are meeting Grandma and Grandpa now at our new jet airport.
0: And speaking of new...
1: We haven't said anything about our community.
0: That's changed, too, and...
1: And in a great big beautiful way. Yes, the progress of the last century has changed not only our homes, but also our transportation, recreation, and the places we work.
0: Mother.
1: It has brought us convenience and enjoyment we never knew before.
0: Mother.
1: Dear, you've hardly said a word. Why don't you say something?
0: Well, I would like to say this much. Progress is something we can't take for granted. Progress takes a lot of people wanting it and willing to work for it. And so next, Mother and I invite you to come along and see some of the electrifying new ideas from General Electric for our city and for your own hometown.

0: 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Please remain seated with your hands and arms inside the vehicle at all times.
1: Horizons 1 is now departing. Our final destination today, the 21st century.
2: Hey, that's some destination.
3: My wife's right. Wait till you see the new towns of tomorrow. Desert farms and floating cities, even colonies in space. But you know, this isn't exactly the first time anyone's tried to make this trip. People have been dreaming about the future for centuries. Well, here's the stuff dreams were made of several hundred years ago. Yep, it's always fun looking back at tomorrow. Come on, I'll show you what I mean. There's the grand old man himself, Jules Verne. This is the way a moonshot looked to him back in the late 1800s. Old Uncle Jules may not have had all the answers, but he had the right idea.
2: He was just a little ahead of his time.

0: painted some pretty fantastic views of the future.
1: And some pretty mixed up ones, too.
0: Easy living. It's always been just around the corner.
1: For the matinee.
0: Yeah, looking back at tomorrow through the movies of yesteryear.

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1: I guess so. But we always thought the future would be kind of fun.

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1: The only difference is that today, with what we know and what we're learning to do, we really can bring our dreams to life. It takes a lot of work, but the truth is, if we can dream, we can do it.
0: Tomorrow's horizons are here, today.
1: The sun. Today we're learning ways to harness its limitless energy.

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0: Take a look at 21st century living, on land, and sea, and even out in space. But let's start off with our place.
1: She's talking to our daughter, the desert daughter. That little girl and her husband are here farming. Like music? Our wife there has a good ear for music. That's our daughter she's talking to. She's doing wonders out there on one of those desert farms.
2: Oh, that's
1: myself. Like,
2: I love the doctor.
1: My wife there has a good ear for music. She's talking to our daughter, the desert mother.
0: Isn't it something? Send a city kid to college for 7 years and what happens? She becomes a farmer.
3: Oh, I think agricultural engineer is a little more like it.
0: Okay, but me, I'll take the city.
3: Yes, it's always exciting.
0: But hey, with today's transportation, we're just minutes away from our kids. Years ago, this was all barren desert. No crops, no irrigation. Quite a transformation.
4: Hey, the latest weather forecast is calling for rain out of the north.
5: I can see the clouds from here. The robots are giving out storm warnings, too.
4: I mean, a wild one.
5: Yeah, one must say it all.
0: Quite a transformation.
4: Hey, the latest weather forecast is calling for rain out of the north.
5: I can see the clouds from here. The robots are giving out storm warnings.

0: Come on, be serious now. Why would I be late?
1: We're always late.
0: Always late? You've got to be kidding. I'm a very coachless guy.
2: Shouldn't your granddaughter be studying instead of flirting with that beach boy?
3: He is not a beach boy. He's marine biology there on the floating city.
4: Okay, we're trying to be on time this time, will ya?
5: Hey, I mean it. There's no reason to
4: I hope you're right, because we've already missed that flight.
5: All of you can see for it, doesn't
6: it? Okay, class, settle down. Now, we're almost ready to go, but before we do, let's review our diving rules one more time. Relax, Robert. Come on, kids. Underwater safety is no joke. Scott?
7: Yes?
6: Let's hear those safety rules.
7: Stay in your group. Keep your buddy in sight. Always check the view apparatus for your circulation.
2: Amazing. I mean, whole new industries have developed in them, and under them, mariculture, all sorts of marine life, fuels, energy.
3: And fun. Remember fun?
2: I'm serious.
3: Well, so am I. Floating cities have opened up whole new ways for people to enjoy their lives, as well as their work.

0: always been something sort of mysterious about our oceans. We knew they were filled with valuable gifts for us.
1: Yeah, water and seaweed.
0: Very funny. But seawater has become an excellent source of energy, as well as being valuable for desert irrigation. And kelp.
1: Seaweed.
0: Kelp is a tremendous source of low-cost fuel. Oh, we found lots of good things under our oceans.
1: And don't forget space. We found lots of good things out there, too.

0: These are out of this world. Let's take a quick look around.
1: Wonderful idea.
0: Now there's my speed. Sports exercise in zero gravity.
1: It looks like fun.
0: It is once you get the hang of it.
2: What about the pool man? That pool man needs matches too.
1: Oh, now that's really lovely.
0: Practical too. Just think, materials through space for all kinds of industries back on Earth. And that's...
1: Uh-oh. We gotta run.
0: Time for our grandson's party?
1: Uh-huh.
0: We'll catch up to you later.

0: birthday to you. Happy birthday.
1: Attention, please. Horizons 1 Earth Shuttle is now available for boarding at gate 22.
2: Choose. 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All passengers, make your selections now.

0: from the future.
1: Oh, it went by so quickly.
0: Yes, but one of the nice things about traveling into the future is that the journey's just beginning.
1: That's right.
0: And I'll tell you something. If we can dream it, we really can do it. And that's the most exciting part.
2: From all of us, thanks for exploring horizons. Now, please take small children by the hand and watch your step onto the moving...
3: Howdy, folks. Welcome to the little mining town of Rainbow Ridge, the gateway to nature's wonderland. As we head for the wilderness, a couple of suggestions. Please stay seated at all times and keep your hands and arms inside the train. The animals get mighty hungry. And no smoking, please, because we don't want to start a forest fire. Now, beyond these hills lies nature's wonderland. You're apt to see a whole lot of wildlife, so keep a real sharp hunter's eye. As we come out of this first tunnel, we'll be entering Beaver Valley. Looks like the beavers are building another dam. Yes, sir, they're really busy as a... well, busy as a beaver. Them little marmots over the tunnel must be a-whistling to all you pretty gals. I can't say I blame them. If you've never gone beneath a waterfall before, then get set, because we're coming up on Big Thunder, the biggest falls in all these here parts. You don't have to worry, though, unless the wind changes. Them other two falls they call the Twin Sisters, I reckon that's because they're always babbling. We're coming into bear country now, folks. And while we're crossing the old trestle, you gotta sit real still. No telling how long she's gonna last. You know, bears are one of the most playful animals there is. Lazy, too. All they want to do is lay around and scratch and fish and swim. That is when he ain't sleeping. You know, nature's wonderland is awful pretty, but sometimes she can be a mighty rugged place to live. Out here in the wilderness, the struggle for survival leaves only the strong and sometimes the lucky. See, look on that bank across Bear Creek there. Now there's a real struggle for survival. Two stags are battling for them cow elk. Maybe you folks can tell me, though, does getting two women folk mean you're the winner or the loser? Never could figure that one out. As we pass through old Natural Arch Bridge, you can see the great living desert down below. You know, the desert's a dry place and full of some pretty mean varmints. You gotta be careful of sidewinders, wild pigs, and even mountain lions. But the desert's got her beauty, too. The yellow streaks are running through them sandstone cliffs are called Coconino. The red, we call them Shupai. Now ahead of us, folks, is a giant saguaro cactus forest. The desert heat sometimes gets to you and makes these here cactus take on strange shapes like animals. Sometimes even people. Aha! Look down there on your left. Them wild pigs is caught up with old Mr. Bobcat. He's in kind of a sticky situation. Say, ever hear of the devil's paint pots? Real mystery of the desert. Bubbling pots of mud in all kinds of colors. This is geyser country, too. Oh, there she blows. I'm sure glad you all brought your raincoat, but look out now. We never know when she's gonna go off. That's why we call her Old Unfaithful. Look out now! You folks in them last cars be ready. She's a-threatening again. You know, I hear tell a long time ago, dinosaurs roamed this area. Of course, all you find now is cactus, snakes, and coyotes. And sometimes the sun-bleached bones of an ancient animal. There's the voice of the desert, the coyote. Now, folks, we gotta get through Balancing Rock Canyon. Look out! They're starting to tumble. Watch that wildcat, lady. Glad he stayed up there. We've known these critters to take on a full-grown deer more than 10 times their size and weight. You know, last trip, a mountain lion showed up right over that tunnel. There's one now. So you better all be real quiet. Now we're going deep into the earth to view the dazzling rainbow caverns. You'll see giant stalagmites, stalactites, and colorful falls on every side. Say, if you look real careful, you'll see Geyser Grotto, and even the Witch's Cauldron.

Well, I see we're coming back to Rainbow Ridge again. I hope you all enjoyed your trip into nature's wonderland. Please stay in your seats till I get the train stop, will you? And then just lift up the jump seat in the middle and the door will come right open. Now, to find the exit, folks, just head right for the front of the train. And if you got a mountain lion sitting next to you, don't feed him. Just tell him to hop out and hightail it back to his own stomping ground. Well, thanks for riding along, and come on back again when you're out in these here frontier parts, will you? So long.

This is Spaceship Earth Control. On behalf of Siemens, welcome aboard. On the map in front of you, please show us where you're from while we input your time travel coordinates.

0: Now locate the monitor overhead to the right. Make sure your face is clearly visible and wait for the flash. Good. Sending photo to the future. All systems are go. Linking you now to your guide.
1: Like a grand and miraculous spaceship, our planet has sailed through the universe of time. And for a brief moment, we have been among its passengers. But where are we going? And what kind of future will we discover there? Surprisingly, the answers lie in our past. Since the dawn of recorded history, we've been inventing the future one step at a time. So, let's travel back in time together. I'll show you how our ancestors created the world we know today. And then it will be your turn to create the world of tomorrow. Here, in this hostile world, is where our story begins. We are alone, struggling to survive, until we learn to communicate with one another. Now we can hunt as a team and survive together.

It takes 15,000 years to come up with the next bright idea. Recording our knowledge on cave walls. There was only one small problem. When we moved, the recorded knowledge stayed behind.

Let's move ahead to ancient Egypt, because something is about to happen here that will change the future forever. This unknown Egyptian pounding reeds flat is inventing papyrus, a sort of paper. Papyrus, in turn, creates better record keeping of plans, designs, and unfortunately, taxes. But it also brings with it the dawn of great civilizations.

0: At this point, each civilization has its own form of writing, which none of the others can understand. But the Phoenicians, who trade with all of them, have a solution. They create a simple common alphabet, adaptable to most languages. Remember how easy it was to learn your ABCs? Thank the Phoenicians. They invented them.
1: Oh.

0: The ancient Greeks were great inventors of the future. First, they established public schools, and then begin teaching an intriguing new subject called mathematics. And with math comes mechanical technology and the birth of the high-tech life we enjoy today.
1: Θεωρήσουμε πως η μαθηματική είναι η γνώση που λέει η έννοια.

With lessons learned from the Greeks, the Romans create a powerful empire. To move their armies around, they build a system of roads all over the known world. Rome built the first World Wide Web, and it's leading us into the future. But then we hit a roadblock. Rome falls, and the great library of Alexandria in Egypt is burned. Much of our learning is destroyed, lost forever.

It turns out there are copies of some of these books in the libraries of the Middle East, being watched over by Arab and Jewish scholars. Call it the first backup system. The books are saved, and with them our dreams of the future.

0: made it easier to invent the future in every field. And the result is an incredible explosion of innovation we call the Renaissance.
1: Romani momento, e tibi erum pacis, pacis quae imponere more, pacere subiectis, et develare super.

wars were just the beginning. Now communication technology races headlong into the future. And soon people all over the world are sharing life's most important moments faster than ever before.

0: that Amelia Earhart and her flightmates have landed safe and sound in Wales. Today, June 19, 1928, will forever be known as the day that she flew across the Atlantic and into the hearts of people around the world. Amelia Earhart has gone where no other woman has gone before, and the memory of her daring deed will assure her a spot in aviation's firmament of stars.
1: By now, we're all communicating from anywhere on Earth. And in 1969, from somewhere else.
2: It's one small step for man, one giant leap for mankind.
1: To send a man to the moon, we had to invent a new language, spoken not by man, but by computers. At first, very large, very expensive computers, but we see

if everyone could have one of these amazing machines in their own house? There's just one problem. They're as big as a house. The solution comes in, of all places, a garage in California. Young people with a passion for shaping the future put the power of the computer in everyone's hands. Together we form a super network that glows with billions of interactions. And once again, we stand on the brink of a new renaissance.

time in history, all of us can have a say about the kind of world we want to live in. The choices we have made for the past 30,000 years have been inventing the future one day at a time. And now, it's your turn. Let's have some fun creating the future, shall we? On your computer screen, answer a few questions for us. Then we'll show you a new world.

0: And now I believe your future is just about ready. Let's take a look, shall we?
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So here's to the next 30,000 years on Spaceship Earth. 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

0: We, the people,
1: we hold these truths to be self-evident, that all men are created equal, that they are endowed by their Creator with certain unalienable rights, that among these are life, liberty, and the pursuit of happiness.
0: With these words from the Declaration of Independence, we defined ourselves as a nation. These few words embody the American dream. Without that dream, we would not be Americans. In 1787, after a bitter and bloody war against British rule, the 13 American states, which had united to win independence, sent representatives to a constitutional convention, charged with creating a document that would implement the principles of democracy for which they had fought so long and risked so much.
2: Gentlemen, many issues have been resolved here and some have been set aside. Yet can we not agree that these constitutional liberties must extend to those Americans purchased and raised as slaves?
3: I assure you, Mr. Chairman, if this convention fails to insert some security to the southern states against an emancipation of slaves, we can never receive the plan.
4: My good countrymen, the warmest friends this Constitution has do not contend that it is free from imperfections. But there is a constitutional door open for change. I think the people can decide on the alterations and amendments, which time may prove necessary.
2: General Washington, sir.
4: Mr. Franklin.
2: Fellow delegates, I cannot help expressing a wish that every member of this convention who may still have objections to it would, with me, doubt a little of his own infallibility and put his name to this instrument.
0: And so it was that we, the people, in an age ruled by monarchs and tyrants, established a government bound by the wishes and desires of the governed. That first generation of citizens soon chose George Washington as America's first president. We were going to be a land of opportunity in which the spirit of freedom would grow and expand with the American frontier. Yet, planted in our path every step of the way were the seeds of unresolved conflict.
3: The federal government's tariff is hereby declared null, void, and no law in the state of South Carolina.
5: We must protect our right to slave. You know our right.
3: If we do not stop such intrusion, federal laws will one day extend to all trade in the South.
6: We'd sooner die.
0: Americans have always had a gift for summoning leaders equal to the deadliest crisis. And one of them was President Andrew Jackson. Brilliant, rough-hewn, courageous.
2: There's nothing I shudder at more than the idea of separation of this Union. I tell you, if a single drop of blood be shed in defiance of the laws of the United States, I will hang the first man I can get my hands on to the first tree I can find.
0: In the end, though, the conflict would not be averted by words, by threats, by compromise, or by laws, though many good men and women struggled to settle it in those ways. One of them was a humble, plain-spoken citizen, a self-taught lawyer named Abraham Lincoln.
7: I tell you that this doctrine
6: doctrine of Lincoln's, declaring that all men are made equal by the Declaration of Independence and by divine covenant, is a monstrous heresy.
7: He's a know-nothing. You tell him.
8: My fellow citizens, I believe this government cannot endure permanently half slave and half free. A house divided against itself cannot stand.
9: That's what you think, young drink of water?
8: Yes, my friend, that's what I think. If you have listened to suggestions to believe that all men are not created equal, let me entreat you to come back. If the Declaration of Independence is not the truth, let us get the statute book in which we find it and tear it out. Who is so bold to do it?
10: No one.
11: I won't.
8: If it is not true, let us tear it out.
12: Never.
8: Let us stick to it then. Let us stand firmly by it.
0: Abraham Lincoln lost that election in 1858, but in losing, he won. For the people did not forget this impassioned man from the prairie, who could not bring himself to violate the essential justice of the American dream. 2 years later, they sent him to the White House. By then, the time for reasonable words had passed.
8: I know there is a God, and that he hates injustice and slavery. I see the storm coming. I know his hand is in it.
0: We Americans had given Lincoln the hardest task any American president would ever face.
8: When our nation was formed, we had slaves among us, yet that does not destroy the principle that is the charter of our liberties. Now is the time for decision, for firm, persistent, resolute action. I shall act as I deem best calculated to make America a union of hearts and hands, as well as states. I wish to do justice.

lot of Americans was shed in the Great Civil War. And when it was over, the nation had been preserved, and the institution of slavery was gone forever. But the prejudice and injustices it left in its wake would test every generation of Americans down to our own. Still, the dream endured. As the frontiers of America pushed on to the Pacific Ocean and beyond, as waves of immigrants swelled our population, new voices would rise to insist again and again that we, the people, must mean all the people. Freedom is a land without boundaries. The work of America will never be done. Each new generation will be asked to discover the part it must play. And each new generation will leave unfinished tasks for the generations that follow.

0: In this hall of presidents, we look upon a mirror of ourselves. The leaders we have chosen to safeguard our rights and our ideals, to imagine the future and to embrace its challenges. Ladies and gentlemen, the presidents of the United States. George Washington, John Adams, Thomas Jefferson, James Madison, James Monroe, John Quincy Adams, Andrew Jackson, Martin Van Buren, William Henry Harrison, John Tyler, James K. Polk, Zachary Taylor, Millard Fillmore, Franklin Pierce, James Buchanan, Abraham Lincoln, Andrew Johnson, Ulysses S. Grant, Rutherford B. Hayes, James A. Garfield, Chester A. Arthur, Grover Cleveland, Benjamin Harrison, William McKinley, Theodore Roosevelt, William Howard Taft, Woodrow Wilson, Warren G. Harding, Calvin Coolidge, Herbert Hoover, Franklin D. Roosevelt, Harry S. Truman, Dwight D. Eisenhower, John F. Kennedy, Lyndon B. Johnson, Richard M. Nixon, Gerald R. Ford, Jimmy Carter, Ronald Reagan, George Bush, and the current President of the United States, Bill Clinton.
1: My fellow citizens, we are the heirs of the great American Revolution. As this millennium draws to a close and the 21st century approaches, let us pause to honor the very idea of America. America mirrors the world's diversity, yet it remains united in its struggle to uphold fundamental freedoms. We believe our nation's happiness still evolves from liberty, from opportunity, and from the vision of equality set forth by our country's Declaration of Independence. And today, our nation stands as a symbol of freedom and an inspiration to people all around the world. There is nothing wrong with America that cannot be cured by what is right with America. And there is nothing wrong with the world that cannot be cured by the ideals that America represents. Those principles have no borders. And we look forward to a day when those principles, extended beyond our borders, will have circled the globe. The quest for democracy must continue until all the people of the world enjoy the freedom we must always fight to preserve. The spirit of America is as bright and hopeful today as it was in July of 1776. And we are ready to carry our great national experiment forward into the next millennium.
0: If the experience of these extraordinary men adds up to any one thing, it is this. To be true to the American dream, one must have the wisdom to remember and the courage to change. In honoring these men, protectors of our heritage, servants of our dream, guides to the future we face together, we honor the enduring meaning of America. we the people, hear in their voices the voice of our own hearts. President Abraham Lincoln.
2: My fellow countrymen, I have often inquired of myself what great principle or idea it was that kept this Confederacy so long together. It was that all should have an equal chance, that all are created equal. This is the sentiment embodied in the Declaration of Independence. Most governments have been based on the denial of rights. Ours began by affirming our rights. Let us turn this government into the channel in which the framers of the Constitution originally placed it. If we cannot give freedom to every creature, let us do nothing that will impose upon another creature. True democracy makes no inquiry about the color of the skin or place of birth or any other circumstance or condition. We propose to give all a chance. We expect the weak to grow stronger, the ignorant wiser, and all better and happier together. Let it be as nearly reached as we can. For the struggle of today is not altogether for today. It is for the vast future also. So may our children and our children's children for a thousand generations rejoice under those glorious institutions bequeathed us by Washington, and continue to enjoy the benefits conferred upon us by a united country.

0: everyone, this is Hester. For your safety, please stay seated with your seatbelt fastened nice and tight while you ride. Be sure to watch your children, and please keep your hands, arms, feet, and legs inside your dinosaur.
1: Para su seguridad, permanezca sentado con el cinturón de seguridad ajustado y mantenga las manos, brazos, pies y piernas dentro del dinosaurio. 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Gracias.
0: Riders in the front row can use their lever to tilt the dinosaur forward or backward. Riders in the back row can use their lever to fly higher or lower. Have a fun spin!

0: Looks like our little dinosaurs are landing. So please stay seated. When they come to a complete stop, make sure you have all your belongings and then walk to the exit gate. Bye-bye.
1: Please wait for the voice runs above your head and stop moving before entering. Once they have, watch your head and step the joiner. It's fine all the way down to the end of the row. All right, welcome aboard. Good afternoon, ladies and gentlemen, and welcome to the Backlog Tour. My name is Scott, I'll be your tour guide today. Before we begin, I need to do a

Sound check so you can hear my voice throughout the shuttle. Please raise your hands high in the air. All right, now that I know you can hear my voice, I know you can also hear my words of caution. Caution goes to those of you sitting on the right-hand side of the shuttle. I'm standing right now. We're going to be getting a little bit wet today. Just a little bit wet. Sound check so you can hear my voice throughout the shuttle. Please raise your hands high in the air. All right, now that I know you can hear my voice, I know you can also hear my words of caution. Caution goes to those of you sitting on the right-hand side of the shuttle. I'm standing right now. We're going to be getting a little bit wet today. Just a little bit wet. It's not that bad. If you happen to be sitting over here on the left, you're going to be getting even wetter.

to be born right in the sky. Behind me in the wheel of our shuttle is our excellent driver, Peter. He's going to take us on a very safe tour of the back lot. On this tour, we will be seeing a lot of exciting and unusual things, but please remember to remain seated at all times. As a courtesy to those around you, please refrain from smoking. On the positive side, you can't take as much film or video as you like, so keep your cameras ready. You never know who or what you're going to see. We'll be departing in just one moment, everyone. Sit back, relax, get ready to enjoy the backlot tour. Thank you, Marcy. Peter, we're all clear. As we leave the dock, we will begin our tour immediately with the symbol and landmark of the Disney MGM Studios. Take a look high in the sky towards the front of the shuttle on this first turn. You'll see our award-winning Earful Tower. Its design is based on a water tank Walt Disney had built at his Burbank Studios back in 1939. Our stands are lucky 13 stories tall and is topped off with a set of mouse ears. Those ears weigh in at a total combined weight of 10,000 pounds. A for you trivia buffs out there, the 28.5-foot diameter translates to a hat size of 342 3/8. We know that because during the holiday season, we'll top it off with a giant red and white stocking cap. Aww. It is the MGM Studios. It is a high-tech working production center featuring sound stages, outdoor sets, state-of-the-art editing facilities, recording studios, and everything required for motion picture, television, even radio production. We usually have a number of productions taking place on our back lot. Right now, for example, we have a crew testing special effects on a large standing set. We may be able to go into that set between takes. I'll let you know more about that as we get a little closer. Over the past few years, we've had some of the biggest names in Hollywood appear on our back lot and sound stages. Stars like Bob Hope, George Burns, Carol Burnett, Eddie Murphy, Bill Murray, Gina Davis, Sir Anthony Hopkins, Cuba Gooding Jr., Dennis Hopper, and Tom Hanks, just to name a few. We've had motion pictures like Honey, I Blew Up the Kid, Oscar, Instinct, Passenger 57, and television shows like World Championship Wrestling, Star Search, Thunder in Paradise, The Mickey Mouse Club, even The Wheel of Fortune. Right now, get your cameras ready, aim them all to the right. Beyond the building, in the center of the turn, you'll see a large prop from Armageddon starring Bruce Willis, Ben Affleck, Liv Tyler, and Steve Buscemi. It's a 1/5 scale model of the space shuttle Freedom. Our model is 35 feet long. If it were full size, it would be about 30% larger than a space shuttle used by NASA today. The reason for the size difference, the Freedom had to carry the Armadillo Land Rover. Later on in the tour, we'll be seeing the Armadillo as well. The large beige office buildings in this area are called bungalows. That's where directors, writers, production staff, even the actors meet to make movie deals and discuss final details before filming begins for the day. Bungalow 1 is currently being used by Donna's Day, an arts and crafts show by Jim Henson Productions. It's an excellent show, isn't it? Now, also out here in our back lot and our bungalows, we have Haxton Films, the production company that brought us the Blair Witch Project last summer. Now, they are here now working on their second full-length motion picture, an outrageous comedy, romantic comedy, I should say, called Heart of Love. And they are also working on a television series called Fearsome. Look for both of those projects to come out later this year. If you'd like to learn more about studio productions past and present, you'll want to visit our companion tour, the Backstage Pass. Their entrance is right near ours, out on Mickey Avenue. But right now, we are going to go ahead and take you into our most glamorous department here at the Disney MGM Studios. We're entering the world of creative costuming. In here, all the action begins with the designer's sketch. You'll see examples of those sketches on the far walls. From there, our talented seamstresses and tailors take over. They'll use 1.5 million yards of fabric to create 25,000 costumes per year. In the display cases on the left, you'll see costumes worn by Sir Anthony Hopkins in Instinct, Bruce Willis in The Sixth Sense, Adam Sandler in The Waterboy. We have a trench coat and fedora worn by Matthew Broderick as Inspector Gadget. And finally, from Armageddon, we have fly suits worn by Ben Affleck and Steve Buscemi. Up to 250 artists design and manufacture the costumes for motion picture, television, and live entertainment needs. All that activity is thus the world's largest working wardrobe department. The next little rooms on the left are a storage area for lighting, audio, and camera equipment. We've also got props in there, and this first room has been taken over by our scenic shop, which we'll be seeing in a little bit. Coming up on the right, you'll find one of our many indoor prop storage areas. In the first half, you'll see examples of our background scenic work, also a blank canvas for future projects. The second half holds props from George of the Jungle, as well as the Armadillo from Armageddon. The Armadillo is a full-size working prop, built on a Humvee chassis. It runs on a gasoline-powered engine at speeds of up to 45 miles per hour. There is a reason I mentioned it early. The vehicle was recently restored by the folks working in our scenic shop. As you travel through the tunnel,

0: me on the Little itself is off to the right, directly across from me. You'll find the scenic shop. Their other responsibilities include designing, building, and maintaining the sets found throughout our entire Walt Disney World property. Your tour today began in an above-water special effects tank. Coming up towards the front of the show, we have a large green canopy housing our underwater special effects tank. It was originally built for Terry Hulk Hogan's Thunder in Paradise. Inside looks a lot like a swimming pool, but the bottom can be sculpted to look like the ocean floor. The canopy allows us to have daytime shots during the night and nighttime shots during the day. The whole area gives us a safer and more controllable environment than filming out on location. It also marks the beginning of Residential Street. If you've always wanted to live here at Walt Disney World, well, before you pack your bags and move in, let me invite each and every one of you to an open house. Everyone take a look through the first house coming up on the right. You may see exactly what I mean. Keep in mind, I did just say look all the way through that first home. Yep, all the houses here aren't just facades or false fronts. There are no insides or backs to any of them. It gives the phrase open house an entirely new meaning. Different scripts call for different types of neighborhoods, so each home here represents a different style of American architecture. The second house on the right is number 242. It's a brown and western style house. It was used as the exterior of Ernest's home in the film Ernest Saves Christmas. That was the very first full-length feature film at the Disney MGM Studios all the way back in 1988, a full year before the park opened to the public. Bird's been running out lawn sprinkler hits ever since. Watch out on the right. All these houses have appeared here in a motion picture, television, commercial, or production of some sort. Some of them are a little more well-known than others. Our next house is coming up to the left of Asia Wine Style, with turns in the front. For seven seasons, it was home to four lovely ladies known as the Golden Girls. All the exterior footage was filmed right here, then edited together with interior footage from a Southern California soundstage to produce the final Emmy Award-winning show. Next to the Golden Girls is a light blue Cape Cod style house, home to Alice and the Disney Channel's Adventures in Wonderland. And then across the street from Alice, we have the television neighbors to the Golden Girls, the Westons, from Touchstone Television's hit sitcom Empty Nest, with Richard Mulligan, Adam Inhofe, Park Overall, David Leisure, Chris Dewitt-Nichol, Marsha Warfield, Estelle Getty, and Bear the Dog as Dreyfus. And when filming on location, production crews can come across factors like traffic, crowds, or noise that they have little to no control over. It's to avoid those that prefer to film on a backlot area like ours. Right now we're nearing the end of Residential Street. At the front of the shuttle you'll find our more urban counterpart, our slice of the Big Apple, if you will. It's our New York City street set. Like any other big city, we tend to have our slight traffic delays. Right now, though... actually, it does look like we are going to be caught in one of those delays. There's probably another tour shuttle coming around the corner in just a moment. We'll wait here for it to finish passing in front of us. Once that tour shuttle passes us, we will be on our way. Everyone, sit back, relax, we'll be moving again in just a moment. There we go, we're all clear. We're going to go ahead and turn the corner and head deeper into our back lot. While we do take the turn, I'm going to get the chance to say hi to everyone in the middle and back of the shuttle. Hi guys, how you doing back there? Alright, I only get to see all these wide turns. I try to wave every chance I get. Hi! There's that back lot through the trees. Hey, glad to see everyone could join us today. The next section of our back lot tour is an area called the Studio Boneyard. It's where we store all sorts of large-scale props. We've got planes, trains, automobiles, boats, buses, spaceships, even three wooden totem heads. That'll be our first three items here on the corner. They're from last summer's movie, The 13th Warrior, starring Antonio Banderas. We also have a silver and red spaceship that was used by Christopher Lloyd as My Favorite Martian, and a miniaturized cattle truck that transported a miniature version of a great ape named Mighty Joe Young. Steven Spielberg used most of the military vehicles in Indiana Jones and The Last Crusade with Harrison Ford and Sean Connery. As you pass by the tank, take a close look at the metal tread. It's actually made of foam rubber, saving a lot of wear and tear on the actors and stunt doubles while they filmed. That was great news for Harrison Ford. He did a lot of his own stunts when he played Indiana Jones. The tread on the tank is foam rubber. Next, we'll pass a series of five props from Who Framed Roger Rabbit. First is a monstrous mechanical marvel that is Judge Doom's Toontown Ditmobile, followed by an orange Pacific Electric trolley car. The trolley car is actually a modified bus. The steel wheels are fiberglass coverings that were used to hide the tires. Our final three props from Roger Rabbit are three blue Plymouths, three of seven formerly identical vehicles. They represented one car's different stages of destruction throughout the course of the movie.
1: bless you.
2: Thank you,
0: sir. Hey, the Jimmy and the Hughes aircraft out here from the Rocketeer and a long black speedo from a short-lived series. Disney presents the 100 Lives of Blackjack Savage. If you keep looking to the right, look across the canal, you can get a great backstage view of Residential Street. You might notice how architectural details like shingles on the roof stop beyond camera range. It's because we only know what the camera needs to see. An old Hollywood production trick called saving money. The money we save isn't a standing fix like the one we're approaching right now. Looks like the crew's decided to take a break, so we're going to get a chance to go in and take a look around. We'll be passing over a bumpy wooden bridge in here, so I do want to remind everyone, please remain fully seated. Hold on to any loose signage with you, like cameras, bags, hats, glasses, or small children. This set was modeled after an actual canyon in Southern California. It took our production crew about 6 months to build. 6 months can seem like a long time for just one set, but if you think about how long it takes Mother Nature to build the real thing, 6 months for a set like this really isn't all that bad. I did have the chance to watch them test some of these special effects a little earlier today. They're terrific. With the crew going on a break, I don't know if we're actually going to be able to see any of them. Let's take a look around. It looks like they've left a couple of the background effects running for us, but other than that, I don't see anyone from the crew in here. Well, if they're not in here, once we're all inside, we can stop for a moment so you get some pictures and videos without being bounced around. I'll fill in the time by telling you a couple little news behind the scenes facts about the canyon. Even though we won't be moving, I do want everyone, please remain fully seated. I never know when the production crew will return and when we'll have to go ahead and leave the set. Here we are. Take a look at this anchor truck across the ravine. That used to be out in our boneyard. When we needed it in here, we didn't have a road or a bridge to drive it across. What we had to do is hoist it up and over the canyon wall and lower it into place with a crane. Up above us and out of sight are large platforms where the cameras are placed to film into the canyon. On those same platforms, outside of camera range, water nozzles used to create a rain effect image that stick. One of the best things about working on the back lot is the ability to control anything, usually including the weather. And what they do is force water outward in a crisscross pattern so it appears more natural. But in actuality, the rain barely hits the tanker truck. That's because the camera itself has a two-dimensional eye and... Okay, that's the rain effect right there. Kind of interesting. I don't usually run this effect unless they're testing for you. So, the wind's blowing the water in on us, too. That's kind of really nice. Okay, wait a minute, scene one, guys. Hey guys, I've got a picture to settle down here. You want to be free to cut the scene, please? Let's get out of here. Guys? Okay, that would be a no. All right, hang on, everyone. Looks like we're going to be part of this next stage.

Sending 70,000 gallons of water hurtling towards our shuttle. To add effect to the scene, we shot some of the water through large gray air cannons. Those are powerful enough that if we took one in New York City, we could fire a basketball up and over the Empire State Building. The earthquake of help was provided by hydraulic shaker tables just underneath the canyon bridge. Catastrophe Canyon was created with the help of a Hollywood special effects team. What seemed like an out-of-control disaster was nothing more than a safe computerized sequence of events. We can reset the entire show in 3.5 minutes. Perfect timing during the busiest portion of our day to bring in our next shuttle load of unsuspecting visitors. But right now, though, we are going to go ahead and take you from the canyons of California all the way back to the streets of New York. We'll be here in a few minutes, everyone. Sit back, relax, and enjoy the breeze. Last turn, I'm going to get one last chance to see those of you in the middle and back of the shuttle. That time is coming up right about now. Everyone still with us back there? All right. While you take this turn, look off to the right. The first building you'll see is the Backlot Theater, home to the Hunchback of Notre Dame stage show. Check your guidance for show times. Try to get there a half hour before it begins to make sure you get a great seat. Also on the right, we'll see the steel structures that keep New York Street standing. Built with Florida weather in mind, the buildings can withstand hurricane-force winds of up to 100 miles per hour. Not bad considering they're made mostly of styrofoam, plywood, and fiberglass with a light covering of concrete for texture. You can test that theory out if you like. All you need to do is knock on the building walls as you walk down the street. You'll hear how hollow they actually are. We'll take a look off to the right, then through the Washington Square archway, you'll see the skyline of New York City here in Florida. An old Hollywood trick called forced perspective. The buildings are painted flats just about a block and a half away. That does bring us to the end of our tour. We're pulling into the American Film Institute Showcase. A current display is called Driving the Story. It features memorable modes of transportation for films such as Superman, Return of the Jedi, The Great Muppet Keeper, and many others. The building also marks the only exit back to the rest of the park. Once you leave there, follow through the prop shop to the studio catering company to access everything else. Please remain fully seated till we come to a full and complete stop. Gather all your personal belongings around you. Once the doors have opened, watch your head and step as you exit. And if you have any strollers, please wait to be on the yellow lines and blue poles to open them up, because the doors are going to be coming down right behind you. On behalf of your excellent driver, Peter, myself, Scott, and that's Becky on the dock to help you out with any questions you might have. We'd all like to thank you for joining us today here at the Disney MGM Studios Backlot Tour.

hinges creak in doorless chambers, and strange and frightening sounds echo through the halls whenever candlelights flicker, where the air is deathly still. That is the time when ghosts are present, practicing their terror with ghoulish delight. Welcome, foolish mortals, to the Haunted Mansion. I am your host, your ghost host. Kindly step all the way in, please, and make room for everyone. There's no turning back now. Our tour begins here in this gallery, where you see paintings of some of our guests as they appeared in their corruptible mortal state. Your cadaverous pallor betrays an aura of foreboding, almost as though you sense a disquieting metamorphosis. Is this haunted room actually stretching? Or is it your imagination? And consider this dismaying observation. This chamber has no windows and no doors. Which offers you this chilling challenge: to find a way out. Of course, there's always my way.

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The real chills come later. Now, as they say, look alive, and we'll continue our little tour. And let's all stay together, please. Several prominent ghosts who have retired here from creepy old crypts all over the world. Actually, we have 999 happy haunts here, but there's room for 1,000. Any volunteers? If you insist on lagging behind, you may not need to volunteer. And now, a carriage approaches to take you into the boundless realm of the supernatural. Take your loved ones by the hand, please, and kindly watch your step. Oh, yes, and no flash pictures, please. We spirits are frightfully sensitive to bright lights. The carriage that will carry you into the moldering sanctum of the spirit world will accommodate you and one or two loved ones. Kindly watch your step as you board, please. We spirits haunt our best in gloomy darkness, so remember, no flash pictures, please.

0: Do not pull down on the safety bar, please. I will lower it for you. And heed this warning. The spirits will materialize only if you remain quietly seated at all times. We find it delightfully unlivable here in this ghostly retreat. Every room has wall-to-wall creeps, and hot and cold running chills. Shh, listen. All our ghosts have been dying to meet you. This one can hardly contain himself. Unfortunately, they all seem to have trouble getting through. Perhaps Madame Leota can establish contact. She has a remarkable head for materializing the disembodied.
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2: 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Aye, but we're loved by our mommies and dads. 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

0: Attention, please. 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These cars are about to be activated. Please stand clear of all cars. 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Thank you.
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0: The people mover cars will travel four to a train. 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Passengers will board the people mover by stepping onto a rotating platform. As they approach the station, the people mover cars will be moving at the same speed you are traveling aboard the rotating platform. So all you must do is step aboard the nearest car, like stepping into your own automobile parked in your own driveway. And now that you're safely aboard, settle back in your seat and let's take a tour of Disneyland's new Tomorrowland aboard the Wedway People Mover, presented by Goodyear.
1: The doors of your car will close automatically. 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And please, no smoking. Thank you.
2: You are now beginning a grand circle tour of Tomorrowland aboard the People Mover, the first system of its kind in the world. 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
3: Unlike Disneyland's other lands, which are tied to man's past or present, Tomorrowland is a glimpse into man's future, a chance for guests to experience where man is going and why. Here are any number of attractions that will provide guests with thrills never before experienced. The Tomorrowland Rocket Jets, which guests can actually fly in a circular flight pattern some 60 feet above the ground. The Submarine Voyage, where guests can take a submarine on a journey to the North Pole. The Skyway to Fantasyland, which transports guests high above Disneyland from the land of the future to the happiest land of all. If you like to stay closer to Earth, then climb aboard the Swinging Carousel of America Sings, a magical joyride to Musicland, USA. Laughable members of the park's Animal Kingdom offer guests their unique renditions of traditional favorites of 200 years of American song. The People Mover has stopped temporarily. Please remain in your car and stay seated at all times. A host or hostess will be at your car momentarily. Thank you. In Adventure Through Inner Space, you'll experience the unique sensation of shrinking and explore the fascinating world of the atoms and molecules that make up a tiny snowflake.

0: 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Here, too, is another exciting space adventure, Mission to Mars. 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

0: 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But take heed. 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
1: We are now approaching the monorail station, where you can depart on a swift, scenic trip through Tomorrowland and to the Disneyland Hotel and back. This high-speed transportation system opened at Disneyland in 1959, the first daily operating monorail in the Western Hemisphere. We are now passing the Circle Vision Theater, where you can see America the Beautiful as you've never seen it before, all around you in a full circle motion picture. As we approach the People Mover station, you can see the colorful murals symbolizing the happy spirit of children in today's world and in tomorrow's.

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1: Phase blue. Phase blue. Oculoscope scanning. Signal modulation positive. Phase green. Phase green. Oculoscope fading. Signal modulation variable.
2: For centuries, man had but his own two eyes to explore the wonders of his world. Then he invented the microscope, a mighty eye, and discovered the fantastic universe beyond the limits of his own meager sight. Now your adventure through inner space has begun. Through the mighty microscope, you will travel into the incredible universe found within a tiny fragment of a snowflake. I am the first person to make this fabulous journey. Suspended in the timelessness of inner space are the thought waves of my first impressions. They will be our only source of contact once you have passed beyond the limits of normal.
3: Magnification. Magnification. Magnification. Magnification.
0: I am passing beyond the magnification limits of even the most powerful microscope. These are snowflakes, and yet they seem to grow larger and larger. Or can I be shrinking beyond the smallness of a tiny snowflake crystal? Indeed, I am becoming smaller and smaller.

I can see that nothing is solid, no matter how it appears. And still I continue to shrink. What compelling force draws me into this mysterious darkness? Can this be the threshold of inner space?

Have I reached the universe of the molecule? Yes, these are water molecules, H2O. They vibrate in such an orderly pattern because this is water frozen into a solid state of matter. These fuzzy spheres must be the atoms that make up the molecule. Two hydrogen atoms bonded to a single oxygen atom. And I see it's the orbiting electrons that give the atom its fuzzy appearance. And still I continue to search. Is it possible that I can enter the atom itself?

0: have pierced the wall of the oxygen atom. I am so infinitely small now that I can see millions of orbiting electrons. They appear like the Milky Way of our own solar system. This vast realm, this is the infinite universe within a tiny speck of snowflake crystal. And there is the nucleus of the atom. Do I dare explore the vastness of its inner space? No, I dare not go on. I must return to the realm of the molecule before I go on shrinking forever. Strange. The molecules are so active now. They have become fluid, freed from their frozen state. That can only mean that the snowflake is melting. Yes, the snowflake has melted, but there is no cause for alarm. You are back on visual and returning to your normal size. This has been one of many exciting adventures through inner space in a never-ending search for new ways to rearrange molecules for the benefit of mankind. Now, in our display area, you will see modern miracles created by rearranging the molecules of not only water, but of air, coal, petroleum, and many other raw materials. This is Monsanto.
1: Hello, everyone. Welcome aboard the Disneyland Railroad. We are now beginning a grand circle tour around the Magic Kingdom. We'll be stopping at Frontierland and Tomorrowland before reaching the exciting climax of our trip, a journey across the rim of the Grand Canyon and into the spectacular primeval world. Please remain seated throughout our trip

keeping your hands and legs safely inside the train. And no smoking, please. You're riding aboard one of four genuine steam-powered trains of the Disneyland Railroad. The forerunners of our trains were the celebrated pioneers of the rail that spanned our growing nation before the turn of the century. Now, don't be surprised if you hear the roar of a lion or the trumpet of a wild bull elephant, because we're riding through the jungles of Adventureland, one of seven themed lands here at Disneyland. Just past the tunnel up ahead is our first stop, Frontierland Station, gateway to the Old West. To the right of the station is New Orleans Square, which embraces the charm and elegance of old New Orleans as it was a century ago. If you'll be disembarking at Frontierland Station, please remain seated until our train comes to a complete stop. This is Frontierland and New Orleans Square, Frontierland Station. To those of you who have just joined us, welcome aboard. Please remain seated while the train is moving, and kindly keep your hands and arms inside the car. And no smoking, please. As we emerge from the tunnel, we'll be entering Bear Country, home of the Country Bear Jamboree. We're traveling alongside the rivers of America and heading into the true backwoods, back in time to the frontier as it was nearly a century ago. Life out here on the frontier was filled with challenges and hardships. The early settlers not only had to battle nature to survive, they also had to contend with river pirates and other outlaws. There across the river is proof. A settler's cabin is on fire. As we move further into the wilderness, keep an eye out for moose, elk, and deer along the water's edge. Walt Disney once said that Disneyland would never be completed as long as there is imagination left in the world. Well, imagination has gone to work again in the happiest land of all, the new Fantasyland. We're riding along the outskirts of that fairy tale village where you can enjoy new adventures with Peter Pan, Snow White, Mr. Toad, Pinocchio, and other favorite Disney characters. Just ahead is the enchanting home of It's a Small World, Walt Disney's salute to children around the globe. Here, happy children sing, dance, and celebrate the common bonds of people everywhere. In front of this colorful attraction are the topiary gardens, where plants grow in the shapes of some rather unusual animals. In the distance is the ice-capped Matterhorn Mountain. We're now leaving the land of fantasy and entering the world of the future, Tomorrowland. Throughout the years, Disneyland has showcased numerous innovations in entertainment and in transportation as well. For example, the first daily operating monorail system in the Western Hemisphere was introduced at Disneyland. Today, a third-generation monorail system glides above the Magic Kingdom, taking guests along a scenic 2.5-mile journey between Tomorrowland and the Disneyland Hotel. Winding above the roadways of the Autopia is the People Mover, another Disney-developed transportation system introduced right here in Tomorrowland. In 1981, a third-generation Wedway People Mover opened at Houston Intercontinental Airport. One day, a system like this may serve you in your own hometown. We're now approaching the Tomorrowland Station. After a brief stop, we'll travel through the Grand Canyon and then go back through eons of time to our primeval world. Please remain seated until the train comes to a complete stop. This is Tomorrowland, Tomorrowland Station. To those of you joining us here, welcome aboard the Disneyland Railroad. Please remain seated while the train is moving, keeping your hands and arms inside the car. And no smoking, please. We're now about to travel along the rim of the Grand Canyon,
All the animals, trees, and birds you will see are typical of those actually found there. Our train will then carry us back millions of years in time, back to a day when mighty dinosaurs ruled the swamps and marshes of the fantastic primeval world. And now, the Grand Canyon.

That's the spectacular Grand Canyon as we know it today. But it wasn't always that way. In fact, millions of years ago, warm primeval seas covered the region we call the Grand Canyon. Strange creatures crawled from the seas. And later, giant animals roamed over the swamps and marshes. Our ancestors never heard the sounds we're about to hear, nor saw the sights of this fantastic primeval world.

0: We're now approaching the Main Street station. If you are disembarking here, please remain seated until we come to a complete stop. Then kindly gather your belongings and step carefully from the train. Thank you for traveling with us aboard the Disneyland Railroad, and we hope you have a wonderful visit here at the Magic Kingdom. This is Main Street, Main Street Station, Disneyland, USA.
1: Your attention, please. The Disneyland Limited, now arriving from a trip around Walt Disney's Magic Kingdom. Passengers will stand by to board.

0: ladies and gentlemen. My name is Kevin, and welcome to Kitchen Cabaret. Just a few reminders, we do ask that you kindly refrain from any eating, drinking, smoking, and especially the use of flash photography during the show. Also, due to low light levels, please remain seated throughout the entire performance. And now, on behalf of Nestle USA and Walt Disney World Company, we're proud to present to you Kitchen Cabaret.
1: Ladies and gentlemen, the show that has the whole town cooking, the Kitchen Cabaret. And now, here's your hostess, Bonnie Appetit.
2: Oh dear, it's time for another meal.

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Now, let's get things started with a real chilling act. Say hello to my friends, Mr. Derry Goods and his stars of the Milky Way.

0: But I'll appease and know how to please. 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Oh, isn't that right, Big Bone?
1: Well, it certainly is. It's nice to flirt with Miss Yogurt, the love of many gourmets.
2: Your palate is assured and really quite cultured.

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0: 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Sorry, fellas. Well, here they are. A real hot act who have come to us from a successful tour of the breakfast circuit. Those breakfast buddies, Ham and Eggs.
1: Home, home on the range, in the pan with the butter.
2: That song, the one we rehearsed.
1: Oh.
2: As members of the meat group, we would like to sing this song.
1: And cook you up some ditties as we're singing right along.
2: That feels our act is very keen.
1: We're chock-full of protein.
2: The meat group can help you keep strong. Now we'll really beef up this act.
1: Speaking of meat. Let's tell them what happened down at the chicken coop,
2: A hungry fox boldly walking through a hen house door.
1: Too bad for him. He met a hen who stood at 6'4".
2: He won't forget the licking
1: he got from that big chicken.
2: Now he gets his poultry from the store. By the way, Mr. A.
1: Yeah?
2: Why was Chicken Little so upset the other day?
1: Well, his mother fell asleep in a hot tub, and his brother was born hard boiled.
2: Oh, no, a joke like that. We'll get the hook.
1: Hook? Say, that reminds me. What about the fish story?
2: A school of fish grew tired of a bragging big mouth bass.
1: Well, I get straight A's and used to say it so he wouldn't come class.
2: Oh, he should have stayed in school.
1: A wine made him a fool. Down there's a test he did not pass.
2: Mr. Eggs, whatever happened to that tuna you used to work
1: with? Oh, sad story. She got caught being fresh and was canned.
2: Oh, Mr. Eggs, you're the first egg I've ever seen lay an egg.
1: Oh, yeah?
2: Let's finish up before you get us in real trouble.
1: Yes, sir.
2: At meals, our act is very keen.
1: We're chock full of high protein.
2: The meat group can help you keep strong.
1: Say, Mr. Ham, did I ever tell you about the time?
2: Hold it right there. One more crack out of you and this act is finished.
1: One more crack out of me and the yolk's on you.
2: We're through. There's plenty of good protein acts for me to work with.
1: Oh, yeah? Why, cool?
2: Cheese. Cheese is a great source of protein.
1: Oh, I shudder to think about
2: beans.
1: It.
2: Beans. Now, that's good.
1: Beans? Oh, nuts to you, Hammy.
2: That's right. Nuts to me. Another excellent source of protein.
1: I can't take it. What are you going to do with that?
0: I simply have to tell you that my friends who are singing are delicious.

Fruit.

0: sacred bird is bad jokes.
1: Cuss with God!

us this evening, ladies and gentlemen. We hope you enjoyed our presentation of Kitchen Cabaret. At this time, please look around you, collect your belongings, and exit to the doors on the left. On behalf of Nestle USA and Walt Disney World Company, enjoy your evening here at the Epcot Center.

Ahoy, shipmates! You have just set sail aboard the proud Columbia, an exact replica of the first American vessel to completely circle the globe. Forward amidships is the hatchway leading below decks, where you may see how sailors of the 1790s lived and worked while on the open sea. The original Columbia, a 10-gun, three-masted ship of 212 ton, left Boston Harbor on her maiden voyage in September 1787. She sailed to the Pacific Northwest, Hawaii, China, and continued around the world, returning to Boston town almost 3 years later. Journey with us now, just as our hardy forefathers did in the days of wooden ships and iron men. On her maiden voyage around the globe, carrying the flag of young America, the Columbia sailed around Cape Horn and turned north, skirting the shores of the Pacific. Finding shelter in a northwest cove, she passed over a great sandbar and into a mighty uncharted river. Captain Gray and his crew were seeking valuable furs trapped by friendly Indians. The ship carried a large supply of iron chisels and other tools to use in trade for the furs. Yes, there were Indians in just such villages. The crew of the Columbia found friendly red men eager to barter with the white man. Their trade practices helped to open up the great Northwestern Territory and eventually bind this huge section to the growing United States. And the mighty Columbia River was named for the original counterpart of this vessel, on which you are now sailing. From the Indian villages along the river, the Columbia then made sail across the vast Pacific to the Hawaiian Islands and on to China. There they traded sea otter skins for Oriental silks, teas, and rare goods. Then the long haul around the African Cape, sailing the wild winds of the Atlantic and home to Boston town, where in August of 1790, the Columbia dropped anchor, the first vessel to carry the stars and stripes around the world.

instructed to us, but to nature, it's a new beginning in the cycle of life.

Beneath the surface of the land, roots travel in mud, extracting precious nutrients and minerals. These elements, combined with sunlight, create the diverse living systems of our planet.

of those living systems is the rainforest, home to the most amazing concentration of life on the planet. These dense and beautiful forests cover only a tiny portion of the Earth's surface. But they contain more than half of its planet and other systems. Rainforests are also extremely rich in productive living systems, providing us with oxygen, heat, medicine,

Nature has created a very different, no less beautiful living system. And while this arid landscape may seem lifeless, it is very much alive. The plants and animals that have learned to survive in these harsh conditions make use of what little water they can find and avoid the scorching rays of the relentless sun. The American prairie once appeared as desolate as the desert, but over time, rainwater and nutrients gradually penetrated the hard surface of this land. Even the hooves of the mighty buffalo helped create the rich soil that would one day become home to the American fauna. Ways to grow food, we often fail to realize the impact.

0: to live with the land, discovering better ways to grow food that will assure both human and environmental well-being.
1: In farmlands across America, we're learning that by plowing under vegetation containing natural fertilizers, we can enrich the soil without the use of chemicals. In Saudi Arabia and Mexico, we're learning to produce food on desert seacoasts by developing and planting crops that thrive on salt water. Here at Epcot, we're learning to reduce the need for pesticides by using natural predators like ladybugs and wasps to control pests. In Japan, we're learning that by adding composted leaves and other plant material to our soil, we can reduce the need for fertilizers.
0: How will we be tomorrow's growing needs for food production, yet still respect the needs of the land? Some of the answers are being discovered just ahead. To help us maintain these carefully controlled ecosystems, and for your safety, please remain seated in your boat at all times.

0: Department of Agriculture are exploring innovative ways to produce bountiful harvests now and into the future. The tropics are home to the greatest diversity of plants on the planet. Many of these, like papaya, bananas, cacao, coffee, and rice, are well known around the world. These are just a few of the edible plants that have been an important source of nutrition for people living in the tropics. Many are rich in vitamins and minerals, while others are well adapted to growing in less than ideal conditions. Some, like the water lily, thrive in wet, swampy areas and waterways. All parts of this plant, even the flower petals, are edible. The starchy root of the plant has long been used to make flour for baking. One day, many of these lesser-known tropical plants may be as important as the bananas growing on both sides of the boat. More than 28 million tons of bananas are eaten annually, making it the most popular fruit in the world. When we mention farming, you probably don't think of fish, but fish farming, or aquaculture, accounts for nearly half of all the seafood consumed globally. Tilapia, bass, and catfish, like the ones you see here, are three of the more popular crops raised by fish farmers. The sustainable system we're using here recycles the water in the tanks. As a result, we're able to save millions of gallons each year. Our small fish farm produces nearly 5,000 pounds of fish each year to serve in restaurants around Walt Disney World. Innovations like this one can play an important role in our efforts to produce bountiful harvests and still protect natural resources. While there are more than 50,000 edible plant species in the world, most of us are only familiar with the handful that make up our everyday diet. The common grains growing here, wheat, maize, sorghum, and millet, plus rice, account for nearly two-thirds of our global food consumption. Learning how to increase yields of these staples is an important goal of research around the world. These plants are definitely on their way up. Innovative growing techniques like these increase yields while more efficiently using resources like water, fertilizer, and pesticides. Another innovation at work here is our integrated pest management program. By populating our greenhouses with beneficial insects that prey on harmful pests, like aphids and flies, we are significantly reducing our reliance on conventional pesticides. We're growing these crops using our nutrient film system. This technique precisely controls and recycles water and nutrients. With it, we can produce over 27,000 heads of lettuce a year in this one small area. Some of our best ideas have been inspired by nature, like these fruit and vegetable trees. By growing these ground plants vertically, we can increase yields and better control diseases. These crops taste as good as they look. In fact, we serve more than 15 tons of produce from our greenhouses in restaurants here at the land every year.
1: Jalapenos. Yeah, I want some of those jalapenos.
0: The future of agriculture may include innovative ideas like this vertical growing system. Plants grown in this way use a fraction of the space required by traditional growing methods. That saves water and increases production. The aquaponics system on your left combines hydroponics with aquaculture. The fish provide a natural source of fertilizer for the plants, and the plants help keep the water clean for the fish. It's another great way to produce more while using less. In our lab, Epcot scientists are working with the U.S. Department of Agriculture on a number of innovative projects.

houses represent just a fraction of the work being done worldwide to produce bountiful harvests for our growing population. Scientists, farmers, and even backyard gardeners are doing their part to improve the quantity and quality of foods that we all rely upon. Together, we can continue to find more ways to increase food production and protect our precious natural environment. Only then will we truly be living with the land. On behalf of Walt Disney World, we hope you've enjoyed this unique journey through our living laboratory. If you'd like a closer look, then check out the Behind the Scenes walking tour. It's a chance for the whole family to get up close and personal with the plants and growing techniques in our laboratory. Please keep your hands and feet inside the boat and remain seated until the boat comes to a complete stop.

0: insolent pup!
1: Take that!
0: I'll run you through!
1: Watch this, Wendy!
0: Scurvy brat!
2: How? Red man meet flying eagles. How? Me big chief. And me no spoofum. How? Red man meet flying
1: eagles. Hoist anchor! How? Back to me London, Tink. Ahoy, Tink. 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
1: Oh, poor, poor Captain Hook.
0: Such a desperate situation.
2: Mr. Smee!
0: Stay right there, Captain.
3: Swallow the eyes, Mr. Smee!
0: Master, you pins on deck! Man the lifeboats!

0: 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This is your Uncle Joe Benson, broad blasting live across the universe.
1: Energizing rocket receptors. Powering up.
0: Looks like we've been cleared for blastoff, and it sounds like the Red Hot Chili Peppers are on the space stage.
1: Okay, uplink's hot. Sound check. Give me some guitar. Let's have those drums. Let's hear some of that bass.
0: No matter which planet you're from, we're about to rock your world. And it's all gonna happen in 5,

0: Welcome back, Rocket Rockers. You rock the universe.
1: Unless we cannot stop this unusually large man, then you're likely doomed.

0: existence.
1: What have we done? What have we done?
2: I think we should be back. All the way back.
0: All the way? To the Big Bang?
3: 95% certain.
1: Which means...

0: us a chance. We're just in a tunnel.
1: A tunnel? In space?
2: We've seen weirder things, Will.
3: Of the galaxy. Now where's that cake toast?

Ladies and gentlemen, may I have your attention, please? When we leave this area in a moment, be sure to take along all your belongings, including your imagination. Our mission to Mars takes place sometime in the future when a sightseeing trip to the Red Planet is an everyday adventure. When you enter, please use all three aisles. Keep your group together and move as far toward the end as you can.

0: Ladies and gentlemen, this is our McDonnell Douglas Mission Control Room at Disneyland Spaceport. The Director of Operations has been expecting you, and while we're waiting for our flight to be called, he'll take a few minutes to describe what's going on. Excuse me. Mr. Johnson, all the passengers for Flight 295 are now in the boarding area.
1: Thank you. Welcome to Mission Control, space travelers. The first part of your trip to Mars today will be directed from this room, and so will your landing when you return to Earth. As you can see on the large screen behind me, we're keeping track of things on one of our many manned space stations now in orbit, while the small screens below show other activities being monitored by Mission Control. I'll have them repeated on the upper screens for you also.
2: SSL, this is instrumentation.
3: Roger. SBO, start port recorders and TV video tape recorders.
2: Will go.
1: Now on the large screen again, you see a scientist aboard the space station at the controls of a large telescope trained on the sun. This kind of solar research was begun back in the early 1970s by the Skylab astronauts. And time-lapse pictures from space like this are revealing new facts about how the sun produces energy, which may help us solve some of our own energy problems on Earth. This is a very interesting part of the station, where special manufacturing processes are carried out under weightless conditions. Here you see a close-up picture of a groove being melted in a stainless steel plate. Done in zero-G conditions, this imparts a quality to the metal we can't get under Earth gravity.
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1: Just as I thought. Somehow, this silly bird trips the emergency system every time he comes in. And I think he knows the laugh's on us.
0: Oh, Mr. Johnson, would you show us what it's like for people in zero gravity? That's very interesting.
1: Of course, just a moment. Patch us into Skylab Video Net, please. Now there you see how easy it is to get from one place to another. You simply float through the air. That takes some getting used to. But zero-G has other advantages, too. Like this, for example. One man can easily handle heavy pieces of scientific equipment that he couldn't even move under normal gravity. Astronauts quickly adapt to zero-G, but over extended periods, regular exercise is absolutely vital. Here are some off-duty crew members working out in the station's gymnasium.
6: This is JSC Medical. MX leads are now being monitored on channel 27. For this exercise period, all ECGs normal. Heart rate, 120 plus.
1: It's fun, but it isn't always as easy as it looks, as you can see. With a little practice, though, you can do tricks that would make a circus acrobat turn green with envy.
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1: Now on the large monitor, you can see your spacecraft waiting on the launch pad. Countdown is in progress and all systems are go. Have a good flight.
0: Thank you, Mr. Johnson. Ladies and gentlemen, please follow me to the boarding gate. Ladies and gentlemen, welcome aboard our McDonnell Douglas DC-88 space liner for today's mission to Mars. The captain has asked that you remain in your seats at all times. And please, no smoking.
11: Attention, please. Folks, this is Third Officer Collins speaking.
1: I'm your tour guide today, and I'll be telling you about what's going on during the trip. Right now, we're on final countdown, and you can watch our liftoff on the lower screen in your cabin. I'll speak to you again after we're in space.
10: Mission Control, this is Mars 295, ready for departure.
11: 295, roger. Countdown is go at T-5, 4, 3, 2, 1.

0: was terminated. You are cleared for hyperspace penetration. Good luck.
1: 2-9-5.
2: Ladies and gentlemen, we've just dropped our booster engines, and in a moment we'll make what we call a hyperspace jump, the new method of space travel which enables us to cover enormous distances in seconds. On the side screens, our ship's computer has drawn a diagram of our solar system, and we'll tip it over and move in closer so you can see where we're going. You'll notice that the orbital velocity of the planets is exaggerated, but as we approach the inner planets, you can see that they move at the proper relative speeds. Earth and Mars are anywhere from 35 million to 240 million miles apart at times, which used to make a trip to Mars pretty tricky. For example, spaceships had to follow a curved path for about 8 months to intercept Mars when it reached a certain spot. It was like having to hit a golf ball in California hard enough and accurately enough to make it go through one particular window of a train arriving in Florida that much later. Today it's much easier. We simply launch out into space until we reach Mars Acquisition Velocity, or MAV. Then we generate a hyperspace field around us for a short time. When we switch it off, our spacecraft is approaching Mars. Back in the 70s and 80s, this would have seemed like science fiction, but today it's routine, and we...
3: 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Secure all ship operations. All stations, we are now in normal space mode. Resume all operations.
2: Well, folks, a hyperspace jump is always interesting, to say the least. But we're back in the real universe again, and on the upper screen you can see Mars as it actually appears close up. The dark markings were once thought to be vegetation, but they're actually just large areas where rocky surface material has been swept clear of topsoil by high winds. Mars does have a very thin atmosphere, but it contains no oxygen. There's no liquid water at all, and temperatures are far below zero over most of the planet.
3: Attention all stations, outer lock is now open. Stand by to launch camera drones.
2: Those small unmanned rocket ships you see leaving us will shortly be sending back television pictures as they fly near the surface, but we'll continue our view from orbit also. Through telescopic lenses, Mars looks even more barren, and there's definitely no sign of it being inhabited. As we know now, some things once thought to exist on Mars turned out to be only illusions, such as the famous Martian canals. But it does have some natural features that are almost as amazing. For example, this gigantic rift in Mars' surface called Mariner Valley. It's over 3,000 miles long, 10 times bigger than the Grand Canyon back home. And for a planet that's only half the size of Earth, that's pretty impressive. This superimposed outline of the United States will give you an idea of its size. Here's a closer view of the section of the rift one of our camera craft is approaching. In a few seconds, we'll have the picture it's sending back, so watch the side screens, please. There's the picture. Our camera ship is down in the rift now. Seen this close, it looks quite Earth-like, but it's hard to get the scale of things. The wall there is almost 4 miles high, and the floor is about 50 miles across at this point. Even those branch canyons you see are 6 or 7 miles wide and go back as much as 100 miles from the main rift. This is no little canal by any means. On the upper screen, we're switching to what is literally the high point of Mars, Olympus Mons, the biggest volcano in the whole universe, as far as we know now. It's 370 miles wide at the base, and over 75,000 feet high at the top. 2.5 times more than Mount Everest, the highest point on Earth. Now on the side screens is the picture from our other ship as it approaches the top of the cone. In just a moment, it'll drop down into the caldera, and you can see how big it really is. On Earth, the largest calderas are up to 10 miles across. But that's 40 miles to the opposite rim. Olympus appears to be extinct now, but just imagine what it was like when that entire area was a sea of boiling lava. Scientists estimate it was... Just a moment, please.
3: 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Impact count is rising.
2: Ladies and gentlemen, our camera ship has been knocked out of control by a shower of meteoritic particles. We may encounter the same conditions and...
3: Spacecom, this is operational. We have damage to primary ACS.
1: Emergency, stand by for space warp.
2: Ladies and gentlemen, we're returning to Earth immediately. Be prepared for another space jump.

0: Mars 2-9-5. We are terminating emergency space warp. Are we cleared straight in?
1: 2-9-5, this is Mission Control. Affirmative, your last transmission. You are priority 130 set. Auto control is locked on, and we are counting to retro fire.
0: 2-9-5.
2: Ladies and gentlemen, as you can see, we'll be on the ground soon. Everything's all right now, but that was a close call. Now, please stand by for touchdown.

gentlemen, the outer locks are now open and you may leave the spacecraft. Thank you for flying McDonnell Douglas today, and we hope to see you again soon.

0: 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Journey with us now to the dawn of recorded time as we explore the amazing story of human communication.
1: Proclaim the state of his
2: there was a time that I was going to try to hit a home run, it's sure going to be
3: the continue to move, some of them hanging by a thread.

Like a grand and miraculous spaceship, our planet has sailed through the universe of time. And for a brief moment, we have been among its many passengers. From the very beginning, we have always sought to reach out to one another, to bridge the gaps between us, to communicate. Across a lonely, hostile planet, our early ancestors spread out in search of food and shelter.

With the development of language came a vital key to our survival. For the first time, we could share and learn from one another. We bonded together in small tribes and prospered. No longer isolated. No longer alone. Ages later, the Egyptians invented the first written communications, a complex language of hieroglyphic pictures and symbols. With the creation of papyrus scrolls came the world's first piece of paper. Now, without ever leaving their palaces, pharaohs could deliver proclamations and decrees to subjects across the land. Phoenician merchants established the earliest commercial highways, trading goods and information at distant ports of call. To aid in record keeping, they created the first common alphabet and shared this new tool across the Mediterranean.

In ancient Greece, the spoken word was elevated to a fine art. Philosophers debated with one another in plazas, and storytellers found a new forum for personal expression. The theater was born. The mighty Roman Empire bridged three continents with a vast system of roads, the fastest information highways the world had ever known. East, west, north, and south, all roads led to Rome. These same roads were turned against Rome by invaders, whose destruction left ages of knowledge and wisdom in the ashes that would become the Dark Ages. But all was not lost, for far across the land, from Cairo to Cordoba, Jewish teachers and Islamic scholars continued the quest for knowledge. In libraries of wisdom, they debated ideas and shared new discoveries with all who would listen. In Western abbeys, monks toiled endlessly in lonely isolation, copying ancient books of wisdom and revelations for future generations. Finally, from the depths of the Dark Ages, came the Age of Enlightenment, the Renaissance. And with this era came a powerful new invention, the movable type printing press. Scientists, explorers, and scholars spread their discoveries in books and essays. Poets, musicians, and artists, fueled by the passion of the age, created timeless works of beauty and majesty.

0: On this wave of inspiration, we sailed into a bold new era of communication, bringing an explosion of tools and technologies which would bridge people around the world as never before. And as our appetite for information and knowledge grew, the world began to shrink.
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0: A new communication super network is being built before our eyes. Spaceship Earth glows with billions of interactions, carrying news and information at the very speed of light. But will these seemingly infinite communications become a flood of electronic babble? Or will we use this power to usher in a new age of understanding and cooperation on this, our spaceship Earth?

0: Physical distance is no longer a barrier to communication. Today, the entire world is our next-door neighbor. Our news is their news, their news ours. We share our hopes and concerns with the whole planet. We truly live in a global neighborhood. Wondrous new tools will help us learn more about ourselves, each other, and the planet we share. 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
2: 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Cut down the legs. Tables, crowns.

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Make your schedule!

0: By thunder, we'll see you to Davy Jones. 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
2: Two shadows, Captain. 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
0: Cut the ruddy wreckage away. Stand by as your guns bear. Surrender, you lily-livered lovers.
2: We're not afraid of you.
0: Another broadside in you goes down with the tide. Give it to him again, lads. Aye, that'll show the bilge rats. Avast, you scurvy scum. Bring up your white flag.
3: I am no chicken. I will not talk.
4: 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Where be Captain Jack Sparrow and the treasure, you bilge rat?
5: 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No, no, no, no.
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0: Weigh anchor now, you swabbies. What be I offered for this winsome wench? Stout-hearted and corn-fetchy.
1: Hey, be a stouter by the pound?
0: Shift your cargo, dearie. Show 'em your larboard side.
1: We watch the reddit.
0: Belay there, you fo'c's'le swab.
2: Watch the reddit.
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4: Buster.
5: Oh, quiet, boy. Fooled him, I did, by gum. Search all you want, Captain Jack Sparrow. You'll never find the treasure without a look at this here map and this lovely key to the treasure room.
6: Kitty, kitty, kitty. Have a little old tot of rum with old Bill, aye?
7: The papers are blind as an outcast. Drink up, and on is your home.

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1: Oh, a mangy mutt. 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
0: Here, doggy. Here, doggy. 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
2: Belay that talk. 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
0: Grab his tail. Go on, grab it. Don't
1: here
0: scare
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0: him.
1: Dearie. Come on, have a nice bone, eh? Hey.
3: Bring up a city, really a fright bring up me, honey. You. Rascal scoundrels, low as the knaves, they got me, honey. You. Devils and black sheep are really bad eggs. You're a fighter's turn to look as me.
4: Yes, dear.

0: for sure.
1: A Tuesday and a Frost, that's what you asked me, and that's what you know.

0: along. Stop jumping, Brer Rabbit, you'll run out of breath. Why don't you sit back and calm yourself?
1: Well, the grasshopper jump, so do the flea. I do what I likes and I suits me. I'm heading for
0: a little bit of fun now. Time to be moving along.
1: Time to be moving along. I'm looking for a little more adventure.
0: He's heading for a little bit of fun now.
1: I'm hoping for a little more excitement. Time to be moving along. It's time to be moving along.
0: The weather is good, the fishing is fine. Now what do you do with all of your time?
1: Oh, a zigs and a zags, a twos and a fro's. That's what you asked me, and that's what you know.
0: Time to be moving along.

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1: Look here, Brother Bear, this is going far enough. Now get down from that tree. We gotta catch this fat rabbit. What's making a fool out of you?
0: Everybody got laughing.
1: You sure done made a fool of yourself, Brer Bear. You done sprung my Brer Rabbit trap and now he's laughing at you.
2: You boys can't catch me. Why, my laughing place is where I'm bound. 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You need a good dose of my laughing place. You fellas could use a good laugh. 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You boys can't catch me. 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
3: Where is this secret laughing place Brer Rabbit's talking about? Can I go too? Hey y'all, hold up there. 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
1: What are you doing, Brer Fox? Let me go!
0: Say, Brer Rabbit, how about I take you to my laughing place? Except I don't expect you be doing much laughing.
1: Where are you taking me, Brer Fox? Let me go!
2: Everybody's got a laughing place. Maybe this one is yours. And wait till you see that old Brer Rabbit. He sure ain't laughing no more. If you finally found your laughing place, how come you aren't laughing? That Brer Rabbit, he learned his lesson all right. But I'm afraid he learned it too late. Laughing Place, we've got your Laughing Place right up here. So you're looking for a Laughing Place, eh? We'll show you a Laughing Place. Time to be turning around. If only you could.

0: You know, Brer Rabbit, I think I'll have to hang you.
1: That's all right, Brer Fox. Hang me if you got it. But please, please don't fling me in that dry patch.
0: Well, Brer Rabbit, I think I'll just have to skin ya.
1: Go ahead, Brer Fox. Skin me if you like. But please don't fling me in that dry patch.
0: Well, now, Brer Rabbit, me now just have to roast ya.
1: Yes, sir, Brer Fox. You go right ahead and roast me. But whatever you do, please don't fling me in that dry patch.